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2: Today on the Darling Downs, windy with a top of 19, then dropping down to 7 tonight, and tomorrow mostly sunny with a high of 16. 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

0: just over five away from your guilty pleasures today here at Hit South Queensland. First though, wake up with Bronte and Lakey. Now Lakey feels like he's letting the big trivia swindle team down, but they still want him around. Well, for now anyway.
1: And if anything, the team's a little in disarray. I mean, I'm not going to claim that I was great last night. I had a poor performance, which is why I'm going to...
2: You didn't even turn up.
1: I didn't, and it's why I'm probably going to resign.
2: Don't resign.
1: You really want me back, guys?
3: Yeah.
1: You really, you really mean
3: nice
1: that?
2: My favourite part of you last night was every time one of us said something with confidence, you wouldn't offer a different answer. You would just question whether or not we were confident in our answer.
0: Oh, Alpha Bucks returns at 6:30 and 8 tomorrow. Can you beat Bronte's up to $1,150? And if you've ever missed anything, Bronte and Lakey, their podcast, it's over on the free listener app. Let's go. 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
6: 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While some servos are selling it as low as $1.70, the average for diesel sits around $2.11. 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

0: Maybe tomorrow, but today, no need to feel guilty about this. Sugar Babes going to round out today's Guilty Pleasures here at Hit South Queensland. Also, some classic Coolio. Nick, can you guess which one?
1: As I walk through the valley of the shadow of death and take a look at myself and realize there's nothing left.
0: That is a mighty effort. Maybe I was going to play a different one, but definitely Gangster's Paradise. Coming on, second song in today's Guilty Pleasures. Kicking it off with Lily Allen's The Fear. It's Hit South Queensland. I want to

0: One of the biggest things around late 90s, early 2000s, even though they're still going today, that's Sugar Babes, Round Round, wrapping up Guilty Pleasures for your Wednesday, and time for a code word here at Hit South Queensland.
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0: Seconds away from your very next code word for Hits South Queensland's 100K payday. 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
5: This is a HIT news briefing. Hi there, I'm Lee Jollo. A new breast cancer clinic has opened at Toowoomba St Andrews Hospital, giving patients direct access to specialist care without needing a GP referral. Hospital Business Development Executive Ken Hilliard says it makes the process for clinicians and patients a lot easier.
6: We're the only facility in the Darling Downs where patients can come from diagnosis to treatment.
5: AMA Queensland is slamming the state government for backflipping on tough e-bike and e-scooter laws. It walked back on a blanket ban on underage riders, instead allowing kids aged 12 to 17 to ride as long as they have parental supervision. The medical body is worried it'll encourage young riders to take risks. Police have charged a man and woman following an investigation into stolen property and drug offences in Goondiwindi. A search found meth and 25 allegedly stolen power tools on Monday. And Toowoomba restaurant The Rock has taken out the Best Regional Restaurant Prize at the Queensland Hotels Association Awards for Excellence.
7: Hit National News.
8: Good morning, I'm Matthew Layton. Labor is brushing off concerns about Australia getting used nuclear submarines under AUKUS instead of a mix of old and new. The government says the three US boats will help plug a defence gap, with Foreign Minister Penny Wong insisting on the ABC it's the capability that counts.
9: The project remains. The US is providing us with submarines to deal with a capability gap that we have had bequeathed to us, and then we have new submarines capability, which we are all working very hard to deliver.
8: The Reserve Bank could be given another reason to pause on rate hikes. New growth figures are expected to show the economy cooling as housing market confidence takes a hit, and some economists tip property prices could fall as much as 10%. And not the kind of parking spot anyone was aiming for. A car has crashed into the Archibald Fountain in Sydney's Hyde Park early this morning. Police say the fountain has minor damage and a 21-year-old man is facing charges.
10: Get excited. The legendary hot rods are back at KFC. Skewered chicken with a spicy kick. KFC FLG. Not everywhere and not forever.
8: The PNG Chiefs aren't messing around ahead of their 2028 NRL debut, locking in St Helens captain and England front rower Matty Lees. And Aussie captain Pat Cummins says his priority is playing cricket for Australia. A packed test schedule begins in August. Cummins telling us his back is going good.
11: Kind of rushed back to the Ashes, but it was all worth it. So steadily been building up, just played some T20s over in India the last month, and all for that unscathed, so good to go for the test matches in a couple of months.
0: Short of breath, dizzy, heart racing? 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
5: Today on the Darling Downs, windy with a top of 19, then dropping down to 7 tonight, and tomorrow mostly sunny with a high of 16. Friday, windy and 13. 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
6: Jake, I think that's an awesome plan. 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Keep it locked here at Hit South Queensland, and Lewis will give it to you right before news this hour. Let's get back into the music. Ella Langley's Choosing Texas on your number one hit music station. I'm about to sleep.

Making Her Own. That's Taylor's Opalite. It's our Queensland. Hey, this Saturday and Sunday, the Heavy Horse Spectacular is on out at John Derry and Woolshed. If you want to check it out, maybe head along for Saturday. Celebrate Queensland Day at John Derry and Woolshed. Up to you. 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There's nothing holding Shawn Mendes back at South Queensland.

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2: Let's get the party started. 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That's when I knew that your heart was scarring. Friends to lovers need a part to star in. Like, wait, babe, let me

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That's Evanescence. It hits South Queensland, your number one hit music station for Snowy River Caravans 52. Carrington Road in Torrington. Got the Biebs for you now. You

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1: What do you think of it?
0: 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Time to check in with your brekkie show. 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And find out what's the plan for tomorrow.
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0: so far today on your number one hit music station, Hit South Queensland. Hey, just a reminder, park runs this weekend, all being encouraged to wear maroon for Queensland Day on Saturday. There's six across the region, Pittsworth, Oakey, Highfields, three in Toowoomba, Picnic Point, Queen's Park and Middle Ridge. Guess what? 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

0: Super Rooster, the best burger, and Project 88, the best gym, while Gordon Country was named the best camping and four-wheel drive spot. Almost 75,000 votes were cast statewide. Mixed reviews from the public after the state government backflipped on e-mobility laws in Parliament. New legislation will allow underage riders to use e-scooters and e-bikes as long as they're supervised by a parent. 7 News reporter Georgie Chumley spoke with Queenslanders this morning.
1: I mean, it's good to bring in some laws, and, you know, I know some places they're putting limits on how fast they can go and all these different things, but, you know, I think just really need to tighten down on where they can go and what they can do.
2: I think it'd be really hard to enforce, and for a 16 to 17-year-old, it's really important that they get out and about in the community.
0: And Clydesdale star Regan Beardmore was in Brisbane for the launch of the QRL Women's Premiership yesterday.
3: Hit National News.
4: Hello there, I'm Matthew Layton. Growth has slowed to a crawl, with the economy losing a fair bit of puff early this year. GDP rose just 0.3% in the March quarter, while the Reserve Bank is tipping the slowdown to get even sharper by December. The PM is putting Australia's hand up as the Pacific's go-to security mate. Anthony Albanese and Solomon Islands leader Matthew Wale have agreed to start work on a new strategic treaty.
5: This treaty will allow Australia and the Solomon Islands to confront global and regional challenges as partners.
4: Meanwhile, the Solomon Islands PM has confirmed he's taking a fresh look at his country's security deal with China.
6: We are going to be reviewing, as we are reviewing other security agreements that we have with many other countries.
4: And One Nation is getting another moment in the national spotlight, with Pauline Hanson locked in for a National Press Club speech. The Canberra address is scheduled for June 17, as Hanson's party rides a wave in some polls.
7: Get excited. The legendary hot rods are back at KFC. Skewered chicken with a spicy kick. KFC FLG. Not everywhere and not forever.
4: Kieran Foran says being appointed Manly's full-time head coach is something he's always dreamt of.
8: I want to be the best coach that I can possibly be, and I know that it's a huge journey and it's a challenge, but certainly one that I'm really excited to take on.
4: He signed a 3-year deal through to the end of the 2029 season. And South Sydney will have a bit more bite against the Sea Eagles tomorrow night, with David Fifita, Brandon Smith and Campbell Graham all named to return from injury.
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3: This is Heat Weather.
0: Windy for the rest of today on the Darling Downs with a top of 19 degrees. Tonight down to 7, and tomorrow mostly sunny with a high of 16, Friday 13. 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

0: Thank you, DJ Konski, for that world famous 15 minute midday mashup. Let's bring back the non-stop music in the middle of it right now for your Wednesday afternoon. Hello, it is Lewis. Do you want a song that you can sing to at the top of your lungs with no regret? Sure. Walk the Moon, Shut Up and Dance. How good is that? Two hits away, plus some Gracie Abrams.
1: It perfectly captured the feeling that I walked into the studio with the first time in a while. I think I was able to put words to these feelings.
0: What a beautiful song it is. Plays for you in less than 10 minutes. First, Taylor Swift with...

0: that is 23 years old, guess what, still gets a million new streams daily. The one and only 50 Cent with In Da Club. We'll play it for you in the next 15 minutes along with some new and beautiful Olivia Dean. It's called Baby Steps. It's coming up as well. Oh, do you know what else I'll throw in? A little bit of Omi, Cheerleader. Only if you keep it right here.
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0: 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So let's make today that day. Do you want $10,000? Yes, you're listening in the car right now. Look at you go nodding your head. Of course you do. Who wouldn't want $10,000? We can make it happen, all a part of our 100K payday. You could be the next Christian.
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0: 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You should know the drill by now. 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We're going to do a bit of teamwork. I drop a code word, you throw it in, you got 15 minutes to do it. And this is your code word. Relates to what you could be doing. You could go on a holiday and have a little bit of a layover. That's your code word. Layover. L-A-Y space. No, maybe not a space. O-V-E-R. 15 minutes. It starts now.
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25: Good afternoon, I'm Lee Jollo. Toowoomba Council is threatening to sell off Willow's Health and Lifestyle Centre on Kitchener Street over more than $200,000 in unpaid rates. It's owned by Touch Footy Administrator Troy Morgan and Austral Resources Director Dan Jauncey. Darling Downs drivers are being urged to stay alert for wildlife, with data showing Queensland accounts for nearly a quarter of Aussie animal collisions per year. Leah James from AAMI says car crashes peak in winter, with Warwick and Goondiwindi a couple of hot spots, while most crashes happen at dawn and dusk.
26: Slow down, make sure that you're aware of the signs in the area, stay alert, especially in low light conditions, and remember that an extra few seconds of caution can save an animal's life and prevent a serious crash.
25: A 42-year-old woman and 27-year-old man have been arrested and charged after a Goondiwindi search warrant allegedly uncovered meth and 25 stolen power tools. And a new breast cancer clinic has opened at Toowoomba's St Andrews Hospital.
27: Hit National News.
28: Hello there, I'm Matthew Layton. Australia's economy has tapped the brakes, but the Treasurer says this is not a horror show. Growth fell from 0.9% to 0.3% in the March quarter, while Jim Chalmers says strong business investment shows the private sector is still doing serious heavy lifting.
29: All of the growth in the quarter is coming from the private sector, and the big driver of that private sector growth is growth in business investment.
28: The Solomon Islands look to be leaning back Australia's way after years of nerves over China's influence. Anthony Albanese and Matthew Wale are kicking off talks on a fresh security treaty. A food delivery has come with a side of fountain damage after a car allegedly reversed into one. Police say the rental SUV

0: I'm honest with myself, and you know, I probably haven't been living up to those standards that it takes to wear that Queensland jersey. So I feel like that's what makes it so great.
1: And the PNG Chiefs are starting to stack the shelves for 2028, signing St Helens captain and England front rower Matty Lees. He becomes player number 4 for the NRL's 19th club.
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3: This is Heat Weather.
4: Windy for the rest of today on the Darling Downs with a top of 19 degrees. Tonight down to 7 and tomorrow mostly sunny with a high of 16. 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
7: Matter of fact, I just dropped a code word moments ago for our 100K payday. Oh, you missed it. That's all right. I'll drop another one at 1:55, so be here for that, and then we'll do it for the week after. That's right. We've still got $40,000 to go. In the meantime, we're doing non-stop music with a banger from Lady Gaga coming up. She performed it over 781 times. Lots of people love it. We'll play it for you in two hits.
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0: 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You've got it on

0: Olivia Rodrigo. This is your number one hit music station. The station that has some bops for your Wednesday afternoon with Josh Fawaz. And this absolute banger, Like a Prayer. Coming up in the next 15 minutes, plus Shelly on 131060. What do you want to hear?
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21: Good afternoon, I'm Lee Jollo. The Best of Queensland Award winners have been named and the Darling Downs has cleaned up. From Toowoomba, Baker's Duck has been voted the best bakery, Super Rooster the best burger joint and Project 88 the best gym, while Gordon Country was named the best camping and four-wheel drive spot. The state government has watered down its e-bike and e-scooter laws, walking back a blanket ban on underage riders. Kids aged 12 to 17 can ride them as long as they have parental supervision. AMA Queensland President Erica Gannon has slammed the backflip, saying emergency departments regularly see head injuries and broken bones.
22: Those traumatic brain injuries, which can be life-altering for patients who sustain them. And really what we don't want to ever really see is fatalities related to these high-powered e-devices.
21: Stanthorpe is set to come alive this weekend as more than 80 vintage Holdens roll into town from across the country. And Clydesdale star Regan Beardmore was in Brisbane for the launch of the QRL Women's Premiership yesterday.
23: Hit National News.
24: Good afternoon, I'm Matthew Layton. Australia's economy has lost a bit of pace and both sides are reading the same numbers very differently. Growth came in at 2.5% over the year to March, below what markets were expecting.

0: Archibald fountain, causing up to $20,000 damage. And consumer advocates are pushing for an investigation into unsafe products sold online after hundreds of incident reports.
1: Get excited. The legendary hot rods are back at KFC. Skewered chicken with a spicy kick. KFC FLG. Not everywhere and not forever.
0: Kieran Foran says it's been a wild ride after being named Manly's full-time head coach. He's inked a three-year deal to stay on until at least the end of the 2029 season.
2: Just continue to take challenges head on in my life, and this one's been no different. I've never felt like it's been out of my reach, that I'm not capable of making it a success.
0: And a Big Bash shake-up is coming, and one Melbourne team name looks set for the bin. Cricket Victoria plans to merge the Stars and Renegades.
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4: This is Heat Weather.
5: Windy for the rest of today on the Darling Downs with a top of 19 degrees. Tonight down to 7 and tomorrow mostly sunny with a high of 16. Friday 13. 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
14: 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Look at all this non-stop music coming up from Zara Larsson, Lush Life. We'll boogie to that in the next 15 minutes. Eminem, more grabbing Milky. Oh, got to keep it here. Another reason is because we're dropping another code word for our 100K payday. Charlotte on 131060, you want to win it?
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3: 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My song Bed on Fire has been included in the Off Campus series. I wrote this song about desiring and wanting someone that you think that you shouldn't, and then not listening to that and following through with it and setting the bed on fire. 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

0: Guilty Pleasures on your number one hit music station. Some secret sing-alongs. Songs that you love to sing to, that you don't necessarily tell anyone about. You know what I mean? Like, what about this? Bare Naked Ladies. With the big hit that is 1 week. We got that coming up. Some Justin Timberlake. Remember when he performed live that one time and he barely sung? Yeah, well, he's actually got his mic on for the entire song. What goes around coming up?
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0: All right, right before Carrie and Tommy take over at 3, we're going to do this, our guilty pleasures on your number one hit music station. Are you alone in the car right now? Have you got the radio all the way up? Because I'm about to play you 3 non-stop, back to back to back. Old school bangers that I know you love and you'll sing at the top of your lungs. So get ready to wind your windows up, crank it to the max. We're going to play you Bare Naked Ladies 1 week.
6: Steve said to me at some point, just freestyle it. Like, just do what you do on stage every night. It's going to be great. And I freestyled the song off the top of my head. So it was written in 2.5 minutes.
0: What a big hit it has become. That's coming up. Plus some Justin Timberlake first. Scissor Sisters with I Don't Feel Like Dancing, But I Think You Do.

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18: Good afternoon, I'm Lee Jollo. Toowoomba Council is threatening to sell Willow's Health and Lifestyle Centre if the owners don't pay over $200,000 in overdue rates. It's among 50 properties named and shamed by Council as it tries to encourage landholders to pay what's owed. Most other debts are attached to households, with nearly $950,000 owed across 49 addresses. Drivers across the Darling Downs are being warned to stay alert for wildlife, with data showing Queensland accounts for nearly a quarter of all animal collisions per year. Leah James from AAMI says winter is peak season for crashes, with Warwick and Goondiwindi a couple of hot spots.
19: Last year alone, more than 4.5 thousand vehicles were written off because they had been in a collision with an animal. The average claim cost exceeds $9,000.
18: The state government is copping backlash over new e-mobility laws that allow 12 to 17-year-olds to ride with parental supervision. The Queensland AMA say a blanket ban on underage riders is needed.
17: Hit National News.
20: Hey, I'm Desiree Randella. A slowdown in Australia's economic growth. The latest data shows it grew 0.3% in the March quarter, down from 0.9% in the previous period. Treasurer Jim Chalmers says the full effect of the Iran war isn't yet shown.
21: And we can see that in fuel costs. We can see that in the terms of trade.

0: And Aussie sprint sensation Gout Gout's 200 metre world record has officially been recognised.
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0: NRL is planning the world's biggest birthday party for recently retired Jai Arrow. The event will be on July 12 when this former team South Sydney clash with Newcastle at a core, asking supporters to bring donations for MND charities. And Broncos star Reece Walsh admits he has more work to do to be picked to represent Queensland in State of Origin.
2: I'm a realist and I'm honest with myself, and you know, I probably haven't been living up to those standards that it takes to wear that Queensland jersey, so I feel like that's what makes it so great.
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4: This is Heat Weather. Windy for the rest of today on the Darling Downs with a top of 19 degrees. Tonight down to 7 and tomorrow mostly sunny with a high of 16, Friday 13. 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
1: Carrie Bickmore
2: and Tommy Little.
1: This is Carrie and Tommy.
3: Yeah.
4: And it is a huge show today.
5: We've never been able to say this before, but today is the day the world's most exclusive restaurant launches tonight.
6: What? How are you feeling, Chef?
5: I am feeling a little rattled. Things haven't gone exactly to plan up to this point. I am preparing a divorce me steak tonight, which is a steak that is so good it makes you want to leave your partner and make out with the chef. That I haven't prepared that yet. That's going to be live on site in a Mongolian yurt tonight for just after our show for just two of our listeners. Last night I had the job of making a peppercorn sauce for said steak, and we had a bit of a hitch, but I think I've fixed it.
6: Well, I had a little taste test before.
5: Yes, and what did you think?
6: Delicious.
5: Yes!
6: Like, really good. So I'm excited. I mean, I don't want to rattle you any further, Tommy, but yesterday we got you to practice your chive chopping.
5: Oh, my gosh.
6: Right?
5: Is my rate my chive score out?
6: It's out.
5: Is it bad?
7: It's very public.
6: It's really public.
5: Is it on Rate My Chives?
6: It's on Rate My Chives.
5: If you don't know, all you do for Rate My Chives is you chop up chives to the best of your abilities, and then it's given a score out of 10.
6: Yep.
5: I was unaware of it till yesterday, and now it's all I've been thinking about.
6: I think we have some audio from yesterday, you chopping your chives.
5: I feel like that's pretty good. Yeah, I did feel it. I was pretty impressed with it afterwards. It took about 10 minutes for me to chop about, you know, a teaspoonful of chives, but...
6: What would you rate? What would you have rated your chive chopping skills out of 10?
5: Hard 9, soft 8.6.
6: Okay. Rate My Chives.
5: Yes.
6: Have reposted the post.
5: Yes.
6: They've written, oh dear.
5: What do you mean, oh dear?
6: And then they gave you a 3 out of 10.
5: No!
6: Yeah.
5: No!
6: So will you be putting...
5: I can't believe I care about this so much, but I do. What do you mean?
6: 3.
5: Oh dear.
6: Now,
5: but that could be like, oh dear, I've got to divorce my partner now and root the chef.
8: No this one's is, leaving look, their partner for a 3, mate.
6: Here's they a good have. Chive chop.
5: They have before and they will again. What if their partner's a 2?
6: There's a good chive chop.
5: That's real.

0: good. Who was that? Was that me?
1: No, that wasn't you. That was Hammerblad.
0: 3 out of 10.
1: Yeah.
0: Mm. So here's the great news. There's no chives in tonight's dish.
2: Hey!
0: Oh, I got to get on, rate my steak. Oh, up next. Hey, speaking of restaurants,
1: yeah.
0: I went to one today and, well, it was a cafe, but you know, and it wasn't the most exclusive cafe in the world,
1: no.
0: But I did overhear something and it did make me think, oh, I think after we're done with the restaurant game, we could flip the whole cafe game on its head. I'll tell you about it next.
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0: 4,900 bucks up for grabs later on when we play the time game, guys.
1: Yes, what a day. Nearly $5,000 on the line. Also, Harry Styles tickets, heaps to give away. But right now, Lozzie, I need to tell you, I was in a cafe this morning. And you know when you, I was by myself.
2: Yep.
1: And it was under the guise of doing work for this very radio show.
2: Yes.
1: Which means, what do you think I was really doing?
2: Looking at Instagram.
1: No, not even. I was sitting there with a newspaper in front of me and staring at pages that could have said anything. With my ears pricked up.
2: Yes.
1: Listening. Boop, boop, boop. To see what interesting conversations were going on around me.
2: I love that.
1: And I got something real spicy. There was a table of people behind me, and I will tell you what they were talking about.
2: Okay.
1: But it made me realize this is a function that cafes should offer. So imagine this. You're going into a cafe, and they go, hi, how are you today? Can I just ask, interesting or listening? And you go, if you say interesting, you get a discount off your meals. Ooh. And if you say listening, you get one of the closer tables to the interesting people and you add a surcharge to your meal. And so if you are by yourself, obviously you're not going to be doing any interesting chat, right? Mm-hmm. And so you'll go in and you'll go, listening, please.
2: Yep.
1: And then for an extra $2, you get to sit next to a table where they're talking about pretty good stuff, and you get to just listen in because no one cares if you overhear them.
2: No.
1: You're strangers. You're never going to see them again. You're not going to bring it up on a national radio show.
2: No.
1: And and by the same token, if you're going out with a couple of mates and you know you've had like
2: you've got tea.
1: You've got tea.
2: Yeah.
1: Maybe someone in the group has got a marriage that's broken down, or maybe you had a big party the week before and some stuff went down that you haven't discussed yet, and you want a discount on your meals, you go, oh, this is spicy. Chuck some people around us and give us a couple of dollars off our meal, and we will divulge everything to any of these people who would like to tune their little peepers in.
0: Does it have to be real?
1: I'm not going to be the judge of that, but I think you could. There is a cause for review.
2: Yeah. Oh.
1: So if you have paid extra for your listening table, and then they're like, oh, my God, I'm so crazy.
2: Like, you think you're getting mayo even.
1: Yeah, I'm so crazy. I had 2 vodka sodas.
2: Omega.
1: And then I got home at 9:30 and I didn't know where my phone was, but then I was on it.
2: I do hate that when I do that, though.
1: It's very annoying.
2: It's annoying.
1: And it gets me every time.
2: Yeah,
1: and how old am I and why haven't I learned? The amount of times I've said to my friends on the phone, oh, hang on, bro, I got to go. I've lost my phone. And they go, wait, I'm pretty sure I'm in your phone right now.
2: Yeah.
1: You go, you found me.
2: Mm-hmm.
1: Thank you. What do you think of the idea?
2: I think it's brilliant because I love listening to conversations happening around me, and I'll say to my friends, don't look up right now, but this is gold.
1: Yeah.
2: This is gold.
1: And the worst is my housemate, because when I try and say, oi, bro, don't, he will go like this, what? Who?
2: Who
1: what
2: said
1: is
2: that?
1: It? Something interesting. Wait, oi, wait. And then he'll tell me, go, bro, you should hear. And I'm like, everyone can hear you. And everyone can hear you.
2: Yeah.
1: So this is what made my ears prick up. And this is the thing I love about real stories is because it's not written for me, because I'm just an onlooker in a cafe, you don't get the whole story. You just get bits because the friends know the rest and you're trying to piece it all together. So this is what I got. It was 3, I would say, gorgeous young women sitting together, and they were almost cliche in the way they spoke.
2: Mm-hmm.
1: And this is where my ears pricked up. She went, oh, my God. Like, honestly, I've woken you up once, is what she said. She goes, I've woken you up once. And how many times do you reckon she's woken me up every single day? Yeah? And I know. I don't get out of bed till 9:30. I know. But still, it's early. Have some respect. And so then I tuned in. I'm like, what are they talking about?
2: Like, is this housemate? Is this mother? What's happening?
1: It was a housemate.
2: Oh, my God.
1: And then she goes, and don't even get me started about her at work. She is acting like she's the only, this is a sentence which I love. She's acting like she's the first person ever to dress up as a cat and dance.
2: Okay, what is their job?
1: I've got no idea. But she was so outraged that this woman thought she was being original by dressing up as a cat. She's like,
2: dime a dozen.
1: Yeah. She started listing like cities around Australia. She goes, there's a girl in Brisbane doing exactly the same thing. There's a girl in Perth, and she's done that act for years. I was like, I don't know what this is, but I love it. love it.
2: Yeah. It's the passion of the conversation.
1: Yes. How often do you think you would be in the interesting group to the listening group of when you go to a cafe?
2: I would say it would be 50-50.
1: Do you reckon?
2: Yeah. Yeah, because I'm telling some saucy, saucy secrets at cafes usually.
1: Yeah, and sometimes I feel like, particularly if I'm telling a story about something that's happened at a party or something, I'm actually annoyed when I look around at the cafe and no one else has heard it.
2: Yeah, I'm like, did you hear what I said?
1: Yeah.
2: Did you hear what I was saying?
1: This is good stuff. Get me a crowd.
2: Yes.
1: Sell tickets to this. 131060, I would love to know, what have you overheard? I'll say at a cafe, at a restaurant, that's just made your ears prick up and you're going, oh, my gosh, I can't believe I've got to hear this, and I would have paid a surcharge happily if I get front row seats like this all the time. Give us a call. What have you overheard in a cafe, restaurant? Give us a call.
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0: feeling.
1: Martin Garrix and Ed Sheeran, that is Repeat It for you Wednesday, Arvo. It's Carrie and Tommy. We've got Loz Barry in.
2: Yes, and we're talking about what you've overheard at a cafe or a restaurant, because I overheard a very much bunch of animated young ladies talking about the outrage of being woken up, and then the bit that really tickled my fancy, which was her complaining about her work colleague and saying, oh, my God, she's acting like no one has ever dressed up like a cat and danced before, and then started listing all the other places in the country that people were performing this same act.
3: I see. And you know what? If there's anything us girls love to do, it's talk about other people, and I'm one of them, and I love doing it.
2: The sisterhood, as good as they are at bigging each other up, ooh, watch them tear each other down.
3: It's therapeutic, though.
2: Yeah, yeah.
3: You do it, too.
2: I've never torn down the sisterhood.
3: No, the people.
2: G'day, Sandra.
4: Hi, how are you?
2: Yeah, good. What have you overheard?
4: It's not myself. Mm-hmm. I am a hairdresser, and I had an 80-year-old client tell me once that she got hearing aids for the first time.
2: Oh.
4: And her specialist told her to go to a shopping plaza and tune them in. And from a very far distance away, she overheard a couple having an affair and telling each other what they were going to do to themselves, each other that night.
2: Whoa.
4: So, and so I was like, can I have these hearing aids?
2: Yes.
4: I was like,
2: Sandra, I didn't know hearing aids could like basically super hear your ears and pin into various conversations at distances.
4: Yeah, so it was from a, she needed to, go and work out where she could hear, I guess, as like a normality for like all of us.
2: Yeah.
4: But they just picked up this distant conversation of, what they're all going to do that night to one another when their partners were leaving.
3: Oh, that's
2: Is there
3: juicy.
2: Any chance she got back to the hearing aid specialist and was like, oh, you won't believe what I've heard? And they went, we haven't even given you the hearing aid yet. How sweet. Thank you, Sandra. I appreciate it. Lozzie, who you got?
3: Rachel, what did you overhear?
5: I was the front of house in a cafe myself at a French little restaurant. I won't name names because it's been featured on Getaway and a couple other shows, but it's a very well-known French restaurant.
2: Okay.
3: Well, say no more.
5: And I've gone to get some wine out of stock, and I've thought, oh, no, can't find this Sauvignon Blanc, so I'll go and ask. And I've walked in the office and he's having a private conversation to, I'm guessing, a mistress or somebody that wasn't his wife that was in the actual front of the cafe at the time. And we both locked eyes and it was horrific.
3: And hang on,
5: I saw what had happened and we both were just horrified.
3: Did you use it as a bit of leverage for yourself, Rachel?
5: I think I sat on it for about 2 weeks before I discussed it with another staff member, and she kind of was on the same page as me. Like, we really liked the wife.
3: Mm.
5: She's a really nice lady. So we had to tell her.
3: Oh,
2: you told her?
5: We told the wife. Yeah, we told her.
2: And what happened?
5: We came to a mutual agreement that it's probably best I don't work there anymore.
3: Yeah.
5: But after that, I don't know. I never really
2: That sucks,
5: what
2: though.
5: They did about
2: so what? So he has an affair and then you lose your job?
3: Yeah.
5: Yeah,
2: and that was
5: much.
2: The wife's
5: it was
2: idea.
5: So uncomfortable. Well, the wife was just like, "Oh, I think maybe we might have to let you go, Rach." Like this, because it was very awkward. I couldn't walk past him, and he couldn't really walk.
2: But
5: past
2: she
5: me.
2: Stayed in the relationship. But you,
5: yeah, they still have the cafe.
3: Oh,
5: yeah.
2: Rach, this sounds like it sucks. Does this suck?
5: It did suck at the time, but
1: Rach, do you think he was doing it a lot more, and she was across it all?
5: Surely, because it was in his own office, like public place, very well-known little cafe.
2: Featured on Getaway.
3: Yeah.
2: Was
5: all imported French, like wine, cheese, and salami, and
2: Was she shocked? The wife.
5: She was mortified. She swore that this had never happened before, and she was going to sort it out. And
2: but you
5: like,
2: just
5: we
2: have to
5: actually
2: leave
5: had Harold from Home and Away come in one time. He used to come in the cafe a fair bit. Like he.
2: Ian.
5: So that was pretty cool.
3: Wow.
2: Ian Smith? Have I got that right? No.
3: Ian.
5: I think so. The one that wears the glasses?
2: Oh, no, we know. Yeah,
5: oh,
2: with the one wearing
3: that. Yes. Neighbours,
2: Okay.
3: Okay,
2: good
3: well, it's Harold range. Certified.
2: Yes.
3: Wowee, that is some juice.
2: Yeah. G'day, Charlie.
6: Hi, guys.
3: Hi, Charlie.
6: I was just
0: just before I start my story, I was going to add a little bit of piece of information. You guys were saying I didn't know hearing aids had that ability.
2: Yes.
0: I work with deaf people, and it's like my job. I'm about to start work right now, actually. Anyway, to answer the question, though, you can actually hear some things that other people can't hear. So we have like an ability to naturally hear stuff. Like we have spatial hearing. That's why if you hear your name being called across the room, you'll answer it. Whereas for deaf people or people that use cochlear implants or hearing aids, the speaker on, or the microphone on their phone will just pick up everything, and it can be far away, close to you. It can just depend on the particular thing you're using. Anyway, so yeah, you can do that.
2: Wow.
0: Yeah, it's pretty cool. That's and then fun. The other thing I was going to say was with the cat thing, now I'm invested because my friend, she does pole dancing as like a fun way to do physical activity, and they often have like competitions, and my friend's dressing up as a cat at the moment, and she's doubling up with another girl who's also dressing up as a cat, and they'll kind of like negotiating on how they're going to be in like in their costumes for that. And apparently it's a really, I'm not going to call my housemate basic, but apparently it's a pretty basic thing to do is dress up as a cat and do your dance performance as a cat. Well, and lots of her friends at this particular studio are gorgeous. So I can so imagine this is them. So now I'm worried.
3: Wow. Well,
2: Charlie, according to someone out there now, yeah. I don't know if it's them, but there are people all around the country at the moment doing this same cat dressing up.
0: Apparently.
2: I don't know if that helps or doesn't help at all, Charlie.
0: Yeah. But she's wearing a fluffy bikini and like a, what do you call it, cat collar. So it's a bit of a funny looking one, but like it seems pretty cool and she's really good at what she does. Anyway,
2: For whatever it's worth, it sounds pretty great to me, Charlie.
6: 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So when the kids are hungry, grab Indomie, Australia's favourite instant noodles, packed with bold flavour and ready in minutes. Find them at your local supermarket.
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0: tell me, driving you home for your Wednesday arvo, Loz Barry is in the Savo.
1: Now, there is a video online at the moment, Tommy, of this woman in Brazil, right? She's 31 years old. She was captured on CCTV. Walking along the street, she steps on a manhole and she falls right into the manhole. And the thing just flips back over and shuts on her head.
2: Like in a movie.
1: Yep.
2: This is how I'm scared I'll die, falling down a manhole.
1: They're very scary.
2: I'm not particularly scared of that in itself, but I'm scared I'll die in a funny way.
1: Yes.
2: Like a piano falling on me.
1: This is my fear too, because then your parent, or whoever, your friends go, oh, she got crushed by a vending machine.
2: Yeah.
1: That kind of thing.
2: Yeah.
1: I don't want that to be my legacy.
2: Yeah. I mean, what do you want to be your legacy?
1: Oh, not that. I don't know. I don't know.
2: Yeah.
1: But it just got me thinking of like things that should only happen at like cartoon style injuries, right? Like where it's like slipping on a banana peel. Who's actually slipped on a banana peel?
2: Yeah. Yeah.
1: See?
2: You know, once I was at uni doing a play because I'm a drama kid, and we were all meant to dance off in like a single file, but looking at the audience, so kind of like sideways off the stage. And the woman at the front, she was staring at the audience. So she wasn't, she's dancing off sideways. So she's not looking where she's dancing. Not a word of a lie. She hits the piano and then turns and puts her hands down on it. So it goes, dung, and then everyone piled up behind her. Oh. Like, dung, dung, dung, dung. And I was like, that is so good.
1: That is so cartoon.
2: It's like slapstick, but in real life.
1: Slapstick. Yeah. I had a housemate, Elliot, God love him, he was the best, and he was carrying a box of stuff, and as he was walking up the hallway, his foot got stuck in the washing basket, and he tripped for meters, and he fell, and the washing basket was still on his foot when he hit the
2: deck.
1: That's
2: so good.
1: I laughed until I died.
2: I did another one. I've done another one out of a cartoon.
1: Yeah.
2: It was, and we are in the season at the moment. It was autumn, and I was out the front, and
3: it's
2: winter,
3: sorry. Sorry to handbrake there.
2: Fine. What is it? 2 days? 3 days?
1: Three
2: days. I was walking out the front and I was bringing my wheelie bin in and it got caught on something. And so I looked back, but I still kept walking forward and I felt a whack in the side of my head and I turned around and I'd stepped on a rake. And it went bang up into the side of my head. Absolutely.
1: That is brilliant. Oh my God. Give us a call on 131060. What was your cartoon style injury where you just went, this doesn't happen?
2: Give us a call.

0: market.
1: Bronte and Lakey.
2: The big trivia swindle.
1: We've been beaten two nights in a row now by teams that feature gentlemen and ladies over the age of 50.
3: Tony, you old genius. How old are you?
4: 57.
1: Oh,
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5: Toowoomba's average unleaded price today is around $1.75 a litre. While some servos are selling it as low as $1.70, the average for diesel sits around $2.11. 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

0: Gary and Tommy for your Wednesday Arvo, and on 13 10 60, what was your cartoon injury?
1: Yes, because this poor woman in Brazil, she's okay, but she, there she goes. She fell down a manhole, yeah. And I mean, she went right down it.
2: And it was, I've just seen it.
1: Yeah.
2: It was, the manhole cover was on upside down, and so when she fell down, it spun around and spun the right way up.
1: Yes, so they had seen on the same CCTV camera, caught two men earlier in the day trying to, like, tampering with the cover. They think they were trying to steal it, so it's, like, loosened it up. So then it's just gone, spun around. Nicola, what was your cartoon injury, please?
3: Oh, so my French bulldog, Maggie, vomited in the laundry, and I didn't see it.
1: Uh-oh.
3: And as I was carrying a load of washing, I slipped and did the split and fell straight in the middle of it.
2: Oh.
3: And in agony, and the next week I had to walk, the next few weeks, probably months actually, walked around holding my butt. Like, literally, I couldn't walk without holding my hand on my butt.
1: Yeah.
3: And, so bulldog I tore butt. My butt muscle.
1: Yeah.
2: And tore it.
1: Oh, Nicola.
3: Yeah, put a tear in it. It was very, very painful.
1: But if anyone saw that, they would have laughed and laughed and laughed.
3: Yeah.
2: Nicola, what's the treatment? What's the
3: take
2: treatment?
3: Take my clothes off and have a shower.
1: Yeah.
2: Is that it? Yeah, okay. Okay, thank you, Nicola. G'day, Mitch.
4: G'day, how you going?
2: Yeah, good. What's your cartoon injury?
4: Yeah, mate, I was 10. I was building a cubby house, and as you do here, you put a bucket on one end, a bit of rope, and then you put some bricks on the other end of the rope.
2: Yeah.
4: And naturally, as I had some things in the bucket, I threw the bricks over a branch, but sure enough, the rope breaks, and down comes the bricks on top of my head, and it sets my head open, and claret goes everywhere, and
2: unholy.
1: Did you have a big lump on your head, like, immediately, just like in the cartoons?
4: Actually, more so blood pouring out everywhere, more big laceration. That's, and, yeah, blood fun. Pouring out.
2: Have
4: yeah,
2: you still
4: yeah.
2: got the scars, Mitch?
4: Yeah, I do, actually, yeah. Yeah.
2: That's a pretty good story.
1: Yeah.
2: Yeah.
1: I mean, cubby houses tick.
2: Yeah, I've still got a scar. Can you see on the middle of my forehead there? That's from throwing sticks at the neighbours, and they threw bigger sticks back. And that was about the same age.
1: That was your comeuppance.
2: That was my first lesson.
1: Yes. Susie, what was your cartoon injury?
5: Well, I was camping with my friends around Australia, and I was designated cook for the day.
1: Uh-huh.
5: Yeah. So I enjoy cooking, having a scotch, and I've leant down to light a cigarette as well while I was cooking. And then I finished up, went into the other van where my friends were, and opened the door, and my best mate has just dropped to the floor laughing. He said, "Do you realise what you've done?" I'm like, "What?" And he said, "Look in the mirror. I had no eyebrows, and my fringe had been cinched off." I could not believe
2: Could you not smell it, Suze, like the burnt hair?
5: Well, you know, you got the cigarette, you got the cooking, you got the scotch going down. It's probably about my third.
1: Yeah, that'll do it.
2: Yeah.
5: You know what you do when you're camping.
2: Yeah.
5: You just don't care. Smokes the smell all the time.
2: You're too busy in heaven to worry about the smell of burnt hair, Suze.
5: Totally.
2: Good on you.
1: Oh,
2: love it. Thanks, Suze. G'day, Jordan.
6: Hi, how are you?
2: Yeah, good. Hi, cartoon injuries.
6: So I was in school about year 11 or 12, and I slipped on a banana peel and dislocated my knee.
2: Oh,
1: no! No, Jordan!
6: Yes, I had to get it fixed up, go to the hospital and everything like that.
1: Jordan, as a fellow knee dislocator, there is nothing in this world more painful, am I right?
6: Oh, I've done it so many times. Sometimes it pops back in, but other days, I struggle.
2: So, Jordan, well, you can both answer this. So what's it? Is that where your kneecap goes around to, like, the side of your knee?
1: Generally, yeah.
6: Yes.
1: Yep.
6: And, like, you've got to kind of, like, pop it back in and, like, push it back to the other side to relocate it.
2: But all the other kids in the schoolyard, they would have been really sympathetic and wouldn't have laughed at all at the fact that you've slipped on a banana,
6: Well, no, my best friends laughed and then realised, oh, no, you're actually in pain. Like, we need to go to the doctor's office.
2: You're in pain. And also Mario Kart. Carrie and Tommy.
7: 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So when the kids are hungry, grab Indomie, Australia's favourite instant noodles, packed with bold flavour and ready in minutes. 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
26: Hey, I'm Tessa Randello. Australia's economy looks like it's starting to slow, increasing just 0.3% in the March quarter. That's down from 0.9% in December period, but the Treasurer, Jim Chalmers, says any growth is really solid in the circumstances, adding that the country's faced some challenges during that time. Choice says online marketplaces need a safety checkout. Andy Kelly from Choice telling Seven it's found potentially banned products products still being sold through Amazon, AliExpress and Temu.
0: Our complaint is urging the ACCC as the responsible regulator to investigate the issues that we've identified with these online marketplaces, investigate them and take action.
26: Underworld figure Mick Gatto has been arrested as part of a Victorian police probe into alleged financial offences. Officers raided a Mount Martha property this morning, arresting Gatto and a woman in her 70s. And the search continues for a Tasmanian devil who managed to escape a conservation program on the Gold Coast. CCTV spotting the marsupial named Mary making a dash across the grounds on June 2nd.
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26: Bulldog Jacob Carraz is in doubt for the side's King's Birthday clash with the Eels due to a calf injury. He said it's being managed after missing training on Tuesday. And Jai Arrow is getting the world's biggest birthday party from the NRL after retiring due to MND last month. It'll happen on July 12 with his former side South Sydney taking on Newcastle, with supporters urged to bring donations for motor neuron disease charities. The league is reportedly also working on a Jai July concept as well.
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0: This is Carrie and Tommy.
2: Yeah, that is where you're at for your Wednesday afternoon. The time game is coming up and it is worth $4,900. But right now...
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4: Hello there.
5: Big Harry at Harry.
2: Harry had tickets. Harry had tickets to come out here and see Carrie.
6: Yeah.
2: Recovering from surgery. Carrie had tickets to go see Harry Styles at Wembley in London. Her voice has conked out, which is great news for the listeners because you and two besties could be going to see Harry Styles live at Wembley Stadium in London. Flights, accommodation, and it is next week.
6: Like, you could be the first people from this country,
2: yes,
6: who get to see Harry Styles on this tour.
2: Oh, my gosh. If you haven't registered, it is not too late, but you're nearly running out of time. CarrieandTommy.com.au, and we are going to call one lucky listener to put them on the standby list now.
7: Hello, Michelle speaking.
2: G'day, Michelle speaking. How are you?
7: I'm good.
2: It's Tommy Little here, Michelle. Hey, Michelle. Carrie's not here, but Lauren is filling in.
7: Hi, Michelle. Hi, Lauren. How are you?
6: I'm very well.
7: That's good.
2: The reason Carrie is not here is also the reason we're giving you a call. As you know, she had tickets to go see Harry Styles live at Wembley Stadium in London.
7: I did hear that, yeah.
2: Yeah, and we've noted that you've registered to win those tickets.
7: Yes. I did.
2: I'm sure, like a lot of people in Australia who have entered this competition, I'm sure you wish Carrie a speedy recovery, but not too speedy because you'd love to use those tickets, yeah?
7: Absolutely. Look, I hope she's well soon, but geez, I'm happy to take them off her hands if I need to.
6: Yeah.
2: Have you ever been to London before?
7: I went a long time ago, yes.
2: Yes.
7: Yes.
2: Okay. Have you ever seen Harry Styles before?
7: No, I have not.
2: And would you go, see, the thing, when Carrie goes to a concert, she goes full drunk turbo mum.
7: Absolutely, mate. Like, I'm 50 and fabulous. I'll go hard or go home.
6: Oh, this is it. Yeah.
2: So, Michelle, we are narrowing people down. There's going to be a standby list of 8 people, which means if you get on that list, you have a 1 in 8 chance of winning a trip of a lifetime.
7: That is wild.
2: And guess what?
7: Am I on that list?
2: You're on the list.
6: Yeah.
7: Oh, my God. I cannot believe this.
2: This is
7: crazy.
2: I hope you're ready because it'll be tomorrow that we might call back, and that means next week you are on a plane to go to Wembley Stadium in London.
7: Get out of town.
2: Michelle.
8: Oh, get out of town.
6: Get out of town.
7: Shut the front door.
2: Got it. Hey, Michelle, stay by your phone. We might be speaking to you again tomorrow.
7: Awesome. Thanks, guys.
8: If you want to enter, carrieandtommy.com.au is where you got to go. Harry Styles has just added a fourth Melbourne show for his Together Together World Tour. You can get tickets to that at livenation.com.au.
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0: Across Australia, a few Wednesday arvo. It's Carrie Bickmore and Tommy Little. We got Loz Barry in the subbo.
1: I love when you open your phone and there's just a bit of news that is right in your hitting zone.
2: Yeah.
1: So I opened my phone this morning and it said this, Captain Treasy is this guy's name. He was a pilot and Mr. Beast gifted him, or he won on a Mr. Beast challenge, a $2.4 million private jet. We've got audio of him winning the jet here now.
3: You just won this private jet! It's yours now!
1: Now, that happened some time ago.
2: Yeah.
1: And the reason it was popping up in my news feed now was because that same Captain Treasy, Jabari Brown is his real name, he just got arrested with 577 pounds, 262 kilograms of cannabis on board a plane that he was flying. And I was like, oh, my God, how funny.
2: Not the Mr. Bean, but Mr. Bean.
1: Mr. Bean. Mr. Bean. Mr. Bean giving out.
0: The audio is a lot different, isn't it?
1: I would love to see a Mr. Bean challenge where he's just giving out stuff.
4: Oh, my God. Mr. Bean games would be heaps better than Mr. Beast games.
1: Wouldn't they? Yes. You've just got to, like, get dressed.
2: Yeah.
1: That's all you've got to do. You've got to try and knock over that three-wheeled car every single day. Better than it. You've got to find your teddy bear every single day.
2: Yeah.
1: So I saw this and I'm like, oh my gosh, that's so funny, winning a private jet and then using it to smuggle drugs. And he got arrested in Paraguay.
2: Oh.
1: And I thought, isn't this hilarious? And I sent it to our producer Darcy and then she looked up the actual news story. And he did get arrested, but it was in a different plane.
2: Oh.
1: And he was the co-pilot. He had no knowledge of the drugs on board and he has since been released.
2: Sure.
1: Which,
0: sure. Little Treasy. Treasy be
2: trees.
1: It's Captain Treasy.
0: Sorry, oh. Captain Treasy.
1: Captain Treasy is a very funny name. It was
0: for a drug smuggler.
1: And also when you're trying to prove yourself, like, innocent.
0: Yeah,
2: I know.
0: Yeah. Treasy, you want to take the stand? I guess.
1: I remember when there was a drug dealer going to court in the States and had yet to be found guilty. And they said, the so-called ketamine queen takes the stand today. And I'm like, surely your lawyers are trying to get her to live down the nickname before she gets to the stand.
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1: And we love a fad on this show. Ooh. If there is a new trend that we're not on, good luck to us.
2: Yeah.
1: We've been talking about them a lot lately. There's been looks maxing, which for people listening is?
2: Smashing things on your face to get you to look hotter.
1: Yeah. What do you reckon the line is for when it's looks maxing? So if you're putting a face mask on, you're not looks maxing, are you?
2: I don't think so, because that's just regular.
1: Surgery?
2: I would say that's looks maxing.
1: Yeah.
2: What was the other one? Poop maxing we
1: yes,
2: talked about.
1: Yes, which is?
2: Having the right diet so you can maximise your poop.
1: And getting a set of steps.
2: Yeah.
1: So you can put them next to your dumper and get the right angle of exit.
2: Like a poop
1: for
2: stool.
1: For the turdage.
2: Yes. Poop stool.
1: A poop stool. There was also sleep maxing.
2: Yep.
1: Well, there is a brand new one.
2: Oh.
1: And there's finally one that I'm on board. Nono maxing.
3: When the moon hits your eye like a big pizza pie, that's amore.
2: Do tell.
1: Mamma di beepa bappa di boopa. All you have to do is live like an Italian nonna.
2: I love this.
1: So, you have to focus on social connection, spending a lot of time with friends and loved ones,
2: yes,
1: family
2: nice.
1: Included in that, a lot of home-cooked meals.
2: Carb-heavy.
1: Cook like a nonna, fresh produce, ideally that you've plucked from your own garden.
2: Okay. I can't say that I'm going to be doing that, but I can do everything else, I think.
1: Okay. What about cotton nightgowns?
2: I don't wear pyjamas.
1: What? Sleeping the nude?
2: Well, no, but I just wear whatever.
1: Hang on. You've made it sound so weird.
2: No, because...
1: What are you wearing, jeans?
2: No. Like old trackies and just old T-shirt.
1: What do you do if you have a partner that sleeps nude but you don't want to sleep nude?
2: See, the issue is that my dog sleeps in the bed.
1: Nude, though, I presume.
2: Yes, he is nude.
1: Or is he in an old pair of trackies
2: no.
1: as well?
2: He is nude.
1: So you can't be nude with your dog?
2: It feels weird. Because he sleeps, like, next to me.
1: Yeah, but he's nude.
2: Yeah, but it feels almost predatory if I sleep nude in the bed.
1: What are you worried is going to happen?
2: I feel like it's just weird, don't you think?
1: But don't...
4: For some.
1: Yeah, but don't people sleep nude? You know when people, like, share a bed? What's it called? Co-sleeping?
2: Yeah.
1: Don't they sleep nude in the bed with
4: no,
1: their kid?
4: No, I co-sleep with one of my kids.
1: And you don't sleep nude?
4: No, I'm fully, like, flannelette pyjamas.
1: Really? I'm always envisioning a life when I'm older where I'm nude and everybody's nude.
5: Everybody's nude.
1: Yeah, everybody's nude. Sorry.
5: All the time.
1: Sorry. I'm not picturing a life where I'm nude but my kids are fully clothed and I'm like, get in the car. You're late for school. But I'm picturing,
5: where's your uniform?
1: I'm picturing everyone just kicking around in the bed nude.
2: I guess if it's different, like if you're co-sleeping and you're like breastfeeding or something maybe, but like... I don't know.
1: I don't think I'm going to be.
2: I know you're not going to be. But
5: is the nonna in the dream?
1: Do you picture? No, I get too hot when I wear anything when I sleep.
5: Yeah.
1: I can't wear anything.
2: See, I actually get hotter when I'm nude sleeping. I feel like I sweat more.
1: Do you?
2: And I don't know why. Yeah, it's because all my skin's touching all my bits and I get sweaty.
1: Your skin's touching your bits? Your skin is your bits.
2: Yeah, but like... If it's skin on skin, I get really sweaty. I'm a hot sleeper.
1: Yeah, I'm a hot sleeper, but that's why I can't wear clothes. Now, my whole vision of my future's ruined.
5: Put the aircon on.
4: It's the boobs making you sweaty,
1: Loz.
2: It's the boobs.
1: Have.
2: Yeah, boobs make sweat.
1: Actually, that is true.
4: You don't want little hands grabbing at things.
2: Yeah, exactly. Exactly.
1: But think of the rashes I'll have from the heat.
6: Oh. There you go. You do actually sweat more when you're nude.
2: See? Because it's like, you know.
1: What have you searched?
5: And the work Wi-Fi.
6: Starts with P, rhymes with no.
1: What does it rhyme with?
6: Club.
2: But, like, you know, what?
1: Pub.
2: Yeah.
6: No, there's two syllables.
5: Oh, my God. Nonna would not be proud.
6: Anyway, so yeah, you sweat more because it seeps into your mattress, whereas loose, moisture-wicking clothing pulls sweat away from the body
2: and
6: evaporates.
1: Are you trying to say your trackies are moisture-wicking?
2: They're not moisture-wicking. Actually, can I suggest to you?
1: We're not sleeping in active wear.
2: You can get cooling pyjamas.
6: Loose, yeah.
1: What are they?
2: I have a pair of cooling pyjamas. 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
10: Reports of an incident in South Toowoomba on Long Street at Roberts Street. At this stage, no delays, but just drive with extra care through there. Beautiful run out on the Warrego if you're headed for Brizzy this afternoon, and no dramas at all coming in from Brisbane. We have a nice clear run as well for the New England Highway in both directions, but things are slowing down for Toowoomba Apple Road just near Holbrook Road. That's due to works which are underway. 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
4: Stop.
1: When exactly 5 seconds is up. 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
5: $4,900 is pretty good.
6: Very
5: getting
6: good.
5: Right up there. Mm-hmm. 13-10-60 if you want to play. Good luck getting through. But also, we've got some exciting news in regards to the Time Game, and it's jackpotting.
6: Oh.
5: We do it all next.
7: All over Toowoomba. It's Hit 100.7's Carrie and Tommy. Good job.

0: You drive home the Savo. It's Carrie Bickmore and Tommy Little. We got Loz Barry in the Savo.
1: $4,900.
2: Wow.
1: Pretty good.
2: Nothing to sneeze at.
1: Nothing to sneeze at. What's that come from? Quick, Karen, can you look it up? G'day, Tanya.
3: Hey, how you doing?
1: Oh, pretty good. Yeah. Have you ever won $4,900?
3: Never.
1: It is your lucky day, hopefully. All you have to do is say stop. If it's on exactly 5 seconds, the cash is yours. Are you ready to go?
3: Ready to go.
0: Start.
3: Stop.
2: Oh.
1: Did it feel good to you, Oz?
2: It felt really good to me.
1: It felt like we've never played before and that was our first time.
2: Yeah.
1: Like the excitement is just as real as...
2: palpable.
1: And I don't know if that's a sign of just how good the game is or Tanya's just happened to hit it right out of the park. We feel good, Tanya. Yeah. Did it feel
3: good? I'm feeling good. I'm feeling really good.
1: Okay, let's hope we just hit 5.00. Over to our furry little friend. How did Tanya go?
0: Five.
1: Yes.
0: Point.
1: Come on.
0: 7-4.
2: Oh, wow.
1: She fell just before we needed to beep her.
2: Gigi.
4: Hello.
2: Hello.
1: What a name.
2: Isn't that wonderful?
4: Thank you.
1: Is it short for something, Gigi?
4: It is. It is short for Giselle.
2: Whoa. Giselle.
1: Oh, my Lord.
2: Tommy's eyes just popped out of his head.
1: Giselle, are you Brazilian? What's your background?
4: No, I'm Australian, but I was named after my great-grandmother.
2: Oh, how stunning. I love
1: that. Was she Brazilian?
4: No, she was Austrian.
2: Austrian.
1: I did not know Giselle was an Austrian name.
2: What a beautiful name.
4: Oh. Thank you.
1: How wonderful, Gigi. Are you ready to play?
4: I am 100% ready to play.
0: Start.
4: 1, 2, 3, 4, 5. Stop.
1: Oh, what happened? Because, Gigi, you meant to stop on five.
2: Yeah, but...
4: Oh, was that not five?
2: We don't know yet, but I think there was a method to that.
1: There was definitely a method. We heard it.
2: I know.
1: You think there was a method.
5: Can we get her to explain it?
1: Yeah, Gigi, but so it's meant to be bang on 5 seconds, but you said five and then went stop.
4: Oh, well, I was counting to five. I was counting in seconds.
2: Yeah.
1: I know, but then you got to five. Well, shouldn't you have gone 3, 4, stop?
4: Because I think I was counting quicker than five.
2: That's exactly. I thought
4: 1 second.
2: I thought she was counting quite quickly and I was scared and nervous. And then she gave it a bit of a gap and said stop. And I said, she's got it.
1: I reckon you were counting back on. And I reckon, unfortunately, okay, I might be wrong here. We're going to go to the timekeeper. But it feels like to me you went five and that's when you should have said stop. And then you said stop. So we're going to be a bit over. Let's see how you went.
0: Five.
1: Yes, come on.
0: Point.
1: Come on.
0: 6-1.
2: Oh.
5: Should have said stop at
1: four.
5: Five.
1: Stop.
5: Yeah. That was about 0.61, I reckon.
1: Don't
2: rub salt in the wound.
1: She's dead.
5: She can't hear us.
2: Don't rub salt on her body.
1: It could preserve it.
2: Okay,
1: actually, everyone else rubs salt on her body as well. The name wasn't that good. No, sorry. I thought we were all going to rub salt on
5: it. I do have a point. Like, Giselle sounds cooler than Gigi, I reckon.
2: Well, not when you say Gigi.
1: How come Sam and I are the only ones salting her body?
2: I like her.
1: She's dead.
2: Okay,
1: how many times
2: do
1: we have to explain this?
2: Okay.
1: Yes. Vale, g'day, Tara.
6: Hi.
1: Tara, how are you? You sound like a ball of energy.
6: I'm good, thank you.
1: How would your friends describe you?
6: Psycho.
2: Oh, okay.
0: That was the calmest admission to psycho behavior.
1: Tara, have you ever rubbed salt into someone's body?
6: I have not.
2: Oh. Would you like to?
6: No.
2: Oh.
0: No.
1: No one else does either. Just me. Keep those hands salty, Sammy. We're going to be here for a while. Tara, are you ready to play?
6: I am.
0: Start.
6: Stop.
1: It feels like we're on a bit of a delay or something today. Tara, it felt a little long for mine. How did it feel for yours?
6: I thought it was all right.
1: How is your relationship with time, would one say?
6: I'm always early.
2: Yeah.
1: And what do you do? Do you ever, like, if it's, you know, meeting someone at a restaurant, do you ever just do laps of the block or do you go in there and sit and get your posse?
6: No, I'll go in there and get a drink.
1: Yeah, good on you, Tars, you psycho.
6: Yeah. Yeah.
1: Let's find out how you went.
0: 6.20.
2: Oh, yeah. That was over.
1: Big news. We got some big news. Producer Kieran, is that why you got your hand up?
7: Well, do you want to do nothing to sneeze at first?
2: Oh,
1: I would love that, please, yes.
7: So previously in the early, 1800s, sneezing at something was like it was beneath you.
2: Oh.
7: But then obviously it changed because when someone sneezes, it makes you pay attention. And therefore, nothing to sneeze at is because you pay attention to it.
1: So initially when it was nothing to sneeze at, if you said, do you want to go and watch the Greyhounds race and maybe have a punt, you
2: sneeze
1: go.
2: Sneeze in their face.
7: Yeah, I don't want to do that.
1: Yeah.
7: Someone's sneezing. That's important.
2: Wow.
1: I really thought it was going to be bubonic plague related.
2: Yeah, me too.
7: It's not.
1: Yeah, okay. Those things are. Hey, big news.
2: Yes.
1: Big news. We are going to play the time game again next week. Mm-hmm. Now, usually at Jackpots, it goes up by $100 per week, which means it would be $5,000 next week.
2: Yes.
1: But next week, we're doubling it. $10,000 is on the line. So make sure you're listening and get ready to play.
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10: Reports of an incident in South Toowoomba on Long Street at Robert Street, so a bit of extra care through that area. There are no delays, however. If you're doing the journey out to Brizzy on the Warrego, nothing to get in your way for the entire trip. Coming in from Brisbane, you will be tapping the brakes, just our usual peak hour delays as you make your way through Riverview and on the lead up to the Mount Crosby Road exit. 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That's the latest traffic on the Darling Downs, hit 100.7.
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11: Leaving the office drama at work and bringing the laughs home. It's Carrie and Tommy.

0: Around Australia, a few Wednesday arvo. It's Carrie Bickmore and Tommy Little. We got Loz Barry in the sabo, and it's time to give away our most exclusive prize.
1: New order! 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
1: Get out!
4: Carrie and Tommy's Littlest Restaurant.
5: This is the world's most exclusive restaurant. Mm. It will be a sitting for only two people. Mm-hmm. It will be my first time premiering as a chef.
6: Yes, how are you feeling, actually?
5: I'm nervous. It is happening tonight.
6: Yes.
5: But I feel pretty good.
6: Yeah? What's your chef prep?
5: I get the food ready and then I cook it and I'll put a chef's I'll wash my hands, obviously.
6: Yeah.
0: Are you doing a bit of here's one I prepared earlier kind of gear or...?
5: No, it's not TV, Jesse. Real life.
0: It's radio.
5: Yes, I find in real life restaurants, people want the food that you've prepared just then.
6: Mm. Yeah, okay.
5: I've tried before serving guests at my house and I've said, here's one I made a week ago and it does not end well.
0: Did you pre-prepare the peppercorn sauce?
5: Yep. I did.
0: Are we not talking about that?
5: I cooked peppercorn sauce last night because I decided that my Divorce Me steak needed an option for a sauce. We also have a venue locked in thanks to wonderful folks at warburtonstays.com.au.
6: Mm-hmm.
5: It's a Mongolian yurt and you can actually... the throat singing, the Mongolian throat singing is optional.
6: Okay.
5: It doesn't happen every time you're there, but you can actually stay there yourself if you want to get online and book yourself a stay
6: one
5: of Australia's most exclusive Airbnbs.
6: Okay, well done.
5: And you are going to make your debut as head maitre d'.
6: I mean, I've never waited a table in my life, but I'm going straight to maitre d'.
5: But what a place to start with. One.
6: Perfect.
5: One.
6: Yeah.
5: It's not like you're going to be... your
6: I'm
5: attention
6: gonna be running
5: is going to
6: around.
5: Be, yeah. Which section am I in again?
6: Yeah, just one.
5: So all we need is our two diners.
6: Okay.
5: Now, we have all of our shortlist on hold. Of course, there were thousands of entries online at carrieandtommy.com.au. You said there were thousands.
7: Hundreds and thousands. So it's my favourite
0: Don't give away dessert.
5: Well, so we have our shortlist on hold. As the head maitre d', would you like to select who our diners are going to be?
6: Into my maitre d' character. Hello, is that Kelly?
8: Yes,
6: Hi, Kelly. It's Lauren here calling from Carrie and Tommy's Littlest Kitchen.
8: Thanks for calling me back.
5: We've got every step of this one.
6: You're so welcome, Kelly.
7: Professional.
6: Now, I just hope that you understand how exclusive this is, and I've really managed to pull some strings together. I'd like to let you know that you and your husband have a table for tonight, if you can make it.
8: Are you serious? That's so awesome. Yep. We are there. What's the dress code and what do I need to bring?
6: Wear a gown, please.
8: A gown? Like a dressing gown? Because I'm in one at the moment.
6: Yes.
8: Or like a ball gown.
5: I believe there are dressing gowns supplied at the Mongolian yurt for warburtonstays.com.au.
6: Perfect. Okay. So
8: I do love a good gown.
5: So just wear whatever you want.
6: Wear whatever you want, Kelly. The dress code is...
5: I'll be dressed as a chef. Lauren will be dressed as a maitre d', so good luck trying to fit in with that dress code.
6: Yeah.
8: That is awesome. Thank you so much.
6: You're very welcome.
8: Cannot wait.
6: We're just having a meeting, Kelly. One moment, please.
7: With all the stakeholders, yes.
5: Do I offer them the accommodation for the night?
7: I think that's a very kind gesture.
6: Yes.
7: Chef.
5: Kelly, I'm sorry, it's head chef Tommy here.
8: Hi, chef. Yes, chef.
5: Hello, patron. Yes, chef. I've just been informed by the folks at warburtonstays.com.au that if you would like to then stay in the yurt post your meal, you can do that.
8: Absolutely. That would be so good.
5: Well,
8: I've never stayed in a yurt before. I don't even know what a yurt is.
6: No one does.
5: But apparently it looks stunning. I've been sent through a picture or two. Yeah.
6: I've seen photos.
8: Okay.
5: Just pack your bags and we'll see you. Oh, sorry. Well, that's your job. See you.
6: Excuse me. Tommy. Kelly, you don't need to bring anything.
5: They do if they're staying the night.
6: Oh, yeah, bring a bag, please. Yeah. And that's about all, really.
8: Awesome. Thank you so much. We'll see you tonight.
5: And you can hear how this pans out, obviously, tomorrow on the show, and you'll be able to follow along on the socials at Carrie Tommy Show.
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2: Some slowing down for Toowoomba Athol Road, just near Holbrook Road, so allow a couple of extra minutes if you're driving through there, in particular for the westbound trip. Beautiful journey between Charlton and Athol for the bypass, absolutely nothing to hold you up. And if you're doing the run out to Brizzy this afternoon on the Warrego, it is smooth sailing right the way through. Coming in from Brisbane, you'll just be on the brakes for a stretch through Riverview. 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That's the latest traffic on the Darling Downs, Hit 100.7.
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25: Hey, I'm Tessa Randello. The first signs Australia's economy is slowing up 0.3% in the March quarter compared with 0.9% the one before. Treasurer Jim Chalmers says any growth is really solid in the circumstances, but Shadow Treasurer Tim Wilson says the war in Iran is not to blame. While the CBA doesn't expect to see another rate hike this year, that's going against several other financial institutions, which reckon Australia will see one more. Choice wants to see a crackdown on online marketplaces after it found potentially banned products still being sold through Amazon, AliExpress and Temu. And former Australian of the Year Neil Danaher's wife and daughter have spoken for the first time since his passing last week. Daughter Beck speaking with AFL clubs ahead of the King's birthday match.
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25: A crossover between the footy codes to help fight MND. Recently retired Souths player Jai Arrow has been invited to toss the coin at the Collingwood-Melbourne AFL clash, hosting the 12th edition of the Big Freeze. It raises funds for Fight MND, co-founded by the late Neil Danaher. And West Tigers forward Alex Tawau will reportedly be sidelined for the next month following an MCL sprain in their win against the Bulldogs. He'll be out for the next 6 weeks.
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30: This is Heat Weather.
31: Windy for the rest of today on the Darling Downs with a top of 19 degrees. Tonight down to 7 and tomorrow mostly sunny with a high of 16. Friday.

0: Gary Bickmore
1: and Tommy Little.
0: This is Carrie and Tommy.
2: Yeah, that is where you're at for your Wednesday afternoon. Loz, Barry and the Sarvo, and there is heaps more to come.
3: Yeah, but right now, this is so exciting. I think in all my years of radio, I've never given away a prize this cool. We've given away literally $1 million on this show before, but we have never given away a year's worth of free donuts.
1: It's Carrie and Tommy's Donuts in Your Mouth. It's donuts in your mouth. Donuts in your mouth. It's donuts in your mouth. Did someone say free donuts? That's right. Donut King is giving away free hot cinnamon donuts this Friday, June 5th, to celebrate National Donut Day. Donut miss out. Conditions apply. Donuts in your mouth. It's donuts in your mouth.
3: That's right, the wonderful folks at Donut King to celebrate World Donut Day, which is on Friday.
4: My favourite day of the year.
3: Are giving away a year's worth of free donuts. And the game is so easy. Young Oz and I here will just say a sentence. Mm-hmm. For example, today it might be, hi guys, and welcome to Donuts in Your Mouth.
4: Great.
3: And we'll get our listener who'll be on the phone. Jesse, you can be the listener this
5: Hello.
3: Time. So shut your eyes so you can't see. And one of us is going to have donuts in their mouth and have an attempt at saying the sentence. And so, Loz, why don't you go first?
6: Someone's swallowing heavily, yeah?
3: You carry on.
5: You've only got a quarter
3: okay.
5: in there.
3: I'll have a go now.
6: Okay.
3: I'll chuck it in. Sorry. Hi. it's donuts in your mouth. And listener Bethany, who do you think it was? Do you think it was Loz or me?
5: I think it might have been Loz.
3: Guess what? You just won a year's worth of donuts. That's how easy it is to win. Head to carrieandtommy.com.au and that prize could be yours.
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5: They're big donuts.
3: Yeah. 100.7, Carrie and Tommy, live across Toowoomba.

0: Wednesday, Arvo. It's Carrie Bickmore and Tommy Little for the drive home. We got Loz Barry in, and tonight is the night.
1: New order! Table one, VIPs, two steak special, wedgie bake, broccolini!
2: Yes, sir!
3: What about coleslaw, Chef?
1: Get out!
4: Carrie and Tommy's littlest restaurant.
5: It is the most exclusive restaurant in the world.
6: Yes.
5: It is happening tonight.
6: Yes, it is.
5: You are the maitre d'.
6: I am the maitre d'.
5: Thank you, mate. I am the head chef. We have our menu sorted.
6: Yep.
5: We just realised that despite you saying you have no experience, we thought we better give you a quick test run.
6: Oh, dear.
5: A rehearsal of sorts.
6: Okay.
5: Before you put in front of the people tonight, because I believe the maitre d's role doesn't involve serving tables. But you are the head maitre d', but you're also the only staff member tonight.
6: Yeah, I've got a lot on.
5: You've got heaps on. Mm. And we all also want to make sure that our guests don't get too trolled.
6: Of course.
5: And we're in breach of our RSA, which we have.
6: 100%.
5: Don't check it. So what we're going to do is we're going to do a quick pour test. So we're going to blindfold you and see you've got three glass sizes in front of you. One's going to be red, one's going to be white, and one's going to be sparkling.
6: Great.
5: And to reenact that, we have milk.
6: Yeah.
5: God knows why. I think it's for free in the office fridge.
7: And Sammy forgot to get the apple juice from the shop.
5: Yeah, okay.
6: There and you go. Water's not visible enough.
7: Yep, yeah, true.
5: Kieran's only just realised that. Yeah.
0: And you like drinking milk, remember?
6: I do like drinking milk.
5: Do you?
6: Yeah, Sam and I are milk drinkers.
5: Oh, a couple of big babies.
6: Yep, I love it.
5: It's very cute.
3: Google Gaga.
6: I'm not going to do that.
5: No. So, Lozzie, the average pour is meant to be 150 mil for wine. So let's go first one. Yep. So first one, just chuck your blindfold on. The headphones are coming off, so she cannot hear a thing right now.
6: Hang on.
5: Yeah.
6: Can I take the lid off first?
5: You can take the lid off first. Yes, yes, yes.
7: Well organized as always.
5: It's called a cork on the night, just so we don't make that mistake. Okay, and so now see if you can blind pour, and we are aiming for 150 mils. The pour has begun. It's going to the glass, and I believe this is a 2024 Shiraz. Oh, are we happy with the pour?
6: I think so.
5: Oh, you think so? That is so confident. Producer Sammy, would you mind pouring that in and checking the millage? Oh, no, Loz has gone back for more.
7: That's too much.
5: The tide is in, as they say at the cricket. We are going in. Sammy, can you give us a quick millage reading?
3: I can't see much. Milk.
0: Yeah, the milk is making it hard to see.
5: 250.
6: Okay,
5: that's
6: over.
5: A generous pour for the the people, though. So next one, we're going to go for a white wine.
6: Okay.
5: No, go into the glass, I reckon. Next glass, was it? No.
0: Sam. Loz is blindfolded.
5: Yeah.
6: And this how much do I need?
5: This is 150 ml again. This is just a white wine this time. So keep in mind, you had 250 ml last time. And also, we don't want to be stingy to our guests.
6: Mm. There you are, ma'am.
5: Oh, very good. Yeah.
0: We're just getting a quick check on millage on Lozzie's second attempt. She missed the first attempt by 100 mil.
5: I think we've really gone for visual content on this one, haven't we?
3: 125 mil.
6: Whoa. Not bad, not bad.
5: What do you mean? Closer. Our guests are going to be furious.
6: All right, okay.
5: Their free wine is a povo pour.
0: Mm.
5: And now Sammy, stop handing her the wrong thing. Now, this is a glass of sparkling. And Loz, this one is only 125 mil.
6: Because I know that, like, at the pub, they like to fill it right to the brim, but not in this case, do I?
5: What? You are the maitre d'.
6: Oh, boy.
0: Mm.
5: So maybe do
6: what the lady likes.
7: 125 mils.
6: Ooh.
3: It's what you did last time.
6: Okay. Mm.
0: Mm.
5: Yeah. Right. Sorry, that's just the other guests. And we're at the restaurant there kicking. Okay. How's that feel? Yep.
6: No, that feels good.
0: Very
6: happy.
0: Tentative.
5: You would, if you
0: one.
5: Were served that drink, don't, no, let go of the glass. Oh, you've done it now. Let go of it. Don't you overflow it.
6: Okay.
3: It. Go again.
5: Take your blindfold off. No.
0: She's gone back and put just
5: the tiniest
0: little dribble. Oh, and she's pouring it not even in the glass at this point.
5: Take your blindfold off.
0: I don't think Lozzie's going to get many tips.
6: I don't know what to do. I have milk on my hands.
5: Yeah,
0: and we're just getting a check on the measurement.
5: If you got that poor Aussie at a restaurant, you would be ropeable.
6: Really?
5: That was a half full glass.
3: Like 107 mil.
6: Yeah!
5: Mm. So
6: I'd be happy with that, though.
5: Yes, the first one.
6: Yeah.
5: Yeah. So what are you saying? Ask them to order the red wine because that one's pouring a bit more heavy.
6: Well, I won't have a blindfold on.
5: That's true. Why did we do this?
6: Yeah.
0: Yeah.
3: Go again.
7: Do we give Lauren her wine serving certificate?
5: Oh, absolutely.
0: Oh, right. We're giving her an RSA.
7: You can serve tonight.
6: Yay! I was going to anyway.
4: Hey, how you doing? Carrie and Tommy will be right back after this.
1: But in case you missed it,
4: here's what happened earlier.
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5: Oh, my gosh. We need another burner.

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3: The journey in from Brisbane slowing down. Delays are picking up through Riverview for a little stretch on the lead up to Mount Crosby Road as well. Once you're clear of that, no major issues. If you're headed out towards Brizzy, clear run the whole stretch for the Bruce Highway. And the delays we had for Toowoomba Athol Road, just near Holbrook Road, is starting to settle down. Just a little bit of slowing down as you make your way towards Athol. The CommBank Tour is supporting regional Australia with financial tools, tech and community connection. 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
3: Tommy, do you remember the group Mystique?
4: Nope.
3: No. You'd know one of their songs, I think. They had their song Scandalous.
4: Oh, yeah.
3: Yeah.
4: Absolute tune.
3: Yes. Well, they have reunited recently for a TV performance. This was their first time on stage together in 22 years, right?
4: Really?
3: We're seeing a lot of this lately. Pussycat Dolls have come back together. Bardot.
4: Five. I don't think five.
3: I'm talking about women, but like girl groups.
4: Oh. Right, I thought you meant just people getting back together.
3: No, no, no. So I mean, I love Five. It's one of my first singles.
5: Bring back Girls Aloud, though.
3: Are they?
5: Well, they, we should.
3: Oh, we should, I think. Yeah. Okay.
4: Bring back the Sugar Babes, am I right?
3: Yes, I'm with
5: the
3: you.
5: The original, or they've had five different versions.
3: Are
5: Which
3: they?
5: Ones do you want?
4: I don't know. You're too into it, though.
3: Yeah. You know a lot about girl groups.
4: Yeah.
5: I'm from the UK.
6: You're bringing too much boy, and you're bringing too much girl group.
3: Yes, obviously they were famous for Scandalous. That was probably their biggest song. But they had 7 top 10 hits in a row in the UK.
5: That's we love girl groups.
3: You really do, honestly. And 4 top 40 hits here in Australia. So they had a few more.
4: Wow. I'm blown away.
3: Yeah. They had this one-off appearance on UK's Got Talent? Britain's Got Talent. Because one of them, Alicia Dixon, she was also a judge on that and in the Australian, Australia's Got Talent here.
4: We've had Alicia Dixon here.
3: Yes.
4: I would know about it.
3: You think?
4: We've had the dick in the country.
3: We've had the dick here.
4: Have we?
3: Yes.
5: What's in the country? You're too into it.
4: Hey.
5: You're too into it.
4: Okay. I thought I would know all the Australia's Got Talent.
3: I think you'd know her face.
4: Would I?
3: You know a dick when you see one.
4: That is very true.
3: so we're going to get on some Mystique, please, to start our back to back to back to back.

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1: To back.
0: To back.
1: To back.
2: Let's get the party started. See you at the bar, you was hardly talking. That's when I knew that your heart was scarring. Friends to lovers need a part to star in. Like, wait, babe, let me.

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1: I need to tell you, I was in a cafe this morning, and you know when you, I was by myself.
2: Yep.
1: And it was under the guise of doing work for this very radio show.
2: Yes.
1: Which means, what do you think I was really doing?
2: Looking at Instagram.
1: No, not even. I was sitting there with a newspaper in front of me and staring at pages that could have said anything with my ears pricked up.
2: Yes.
1: Listening. Boop, boop, boop to see what interesting conversations were going on around me.
2: I love that.
1: And I got something real spicy. There was a table of people behind me and I will tell you what they were talking about.
2: Okay.
1: But it made me realize this is a function that cafes should offer. So imagine this. You're going into a cafe and they go, hi, how are you today? Can I just ask, interesting or listening? And you go, if you say interesting, you get a discount off your meals. Ooh. And if you say listening, you get one of the closer tables to the interesting people and you add a surcharge to your meal. And so if you are by yourself, obviously you're not going to be doing any interesting chat, right? Mm-hmm. And so you'll go in and you'll go, listening, please.
2: Yep.
1: And then for an extra $2, you get to sit next to a table where they're talking about pretty good stuff and you get to just listen in because no one cares if you overhear them.
2: No.
1: You're strangers. You're never going to see them again. You're not going to bring it up on a national radio show.
2: No.
1: And and by the same token, if you're going out with a couple of mates and you know you've had like...
2: You've got tea.
1: Yeah. Maybe someone in the group has got a marriage that's broken down or maybe you had a big party the week before and some stuff went down that you haven't discussed yet and you want a discount on your meals, you go, oh, this is spicy. Chuck some people around us and give us a couple of dollars off our meal and we will divulge everything to any of these people who would like to tune their little peepers in.
0: Does it have to be real?
1: I'm not going to be the judge of that, but I think you could, there is a cause for review.
2: Yeah. Oh.
1: So if you have paid extra for your listening table and then they're like, oh my God, I'm so crazy.
2: Like you think you're getting mayo even.
1: Yeah. Mm. Yeah. I'm so crazy. I had 2 vodka sodas. And then I got home at 9:30 and I didn't know where I didn't know where my phone was, but then I was on it.
2: I do hate that when I do that though.
1: Yeah. It's very annoying.
2: It's annoying.
1: And it gets me every time.
2: Yeah,
1: and how old am I? And why haven't I learned? The amount of times I've said to my friends on the phone, oh, hang on, bro, I got to go. I've lost my phone. And they go, wait. I'm pretty sure I'm in your phone right now.
2: Yeah.
1: You go, you found me.
2: Mm-hmm.
1: Thank you. What do you think of the idea?
2: I think it's brilliant because I love listening to conversations happening around me, and I'll say to my friends, don't look up right now, but this is gold.
1: Yeah.
2: This is gold.
1: And the worst is my housemate, because when I try and say, oi, bro, don't, he will go like this. What? Who?
2: Who
1: what
2: said
1: is
2: that?
1: It? Something interesting. Wait. And then he'll tell me, he'll go, bro, you should hear. And I'm like, everyone can hear you. But everyone can hear you.
2: Yeah.
1: So this is what made my ears prick up. And this is the thing I love about real stories is because it's not written for me because I'm just an onlooker in a cafe, you don't get the whole story. You just get bits because the friends know the rest and you're trying to piece it all together. So this is what I got. It was 3, I would say, gorgeous young women sitting together and they were almost cliche in the way they spoke.
2: Mm-hmm.
1: And this is where my ears pricked up. She went, oh, my God. Like, honestly, I've woken you up once, is what she said. She goes, I've woken you up once. And how many times do you reckon she's woken me up every single day? Yeah? And I know. I don't get out of bed till 9:30. I know. But still, it's early. Have some respect. And so then I tuned in. I'm like, what are they talking about?
2: Like, is this housemate? Is this mother? Is this pet? What's happening?
1: It was a housemate.
2: Oh, my God.
1: And then she goes, and don't even get me started about her at work. She is acting like she's the only, this is a sentence which I loved. She's acting like she's the first person ever to dress up as a cat and dance.
2: Okay, what is their job?
0: I've got no idea.
1: But she was so outraged that this woman thought she was being original by dressing up as a cat. She's like,
2: Dime a dozen.
1: Yeah. She started listing like cities around Australia. She goes, there's a girl in Brisbane doing exactly the same thing. There's a girl in Perth and she's done that act for years. I was like, I don't know what this is, but I love it.
2: Yeah. It's the passion of the conversation.
1: Yes. How often do you think you would be in the, interesting group to the listening group of when you go to a cafe?
2: I would say it would be 50-50.
1: Really? You reckon?
2: Yeah. Yeah, because I'm telling some saucy, saucy secrets at cafes usually.
1: Yeah, and sometimes I feel like, particularly if I'm telling a story about something that's happened at a party or something, I'm actually annoyed when I look around at the cafe and no one else has heard it.
2: Yeah, I'm like, did you hear what I said?
1: Yeah.
2: Did you hear what I was saying?
1: Guys, this is good stuff. Get me a crowd. Yes. Sell tickets to this. 13 10 60. I would love to know, what have you overheard? I'll say at a cafe, at a restaurant, that's just made your ears prick up and you're going, oh my gosh, I can't believe I've got to hear this. And I would have paid a surcharge happily if I get front row seats like this all the time. Give us a call. What have you overheard in a cafe, restaurant? Give us a call.
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5: Toowoomba's average unleaded price today is around $1.75 a litre, while some servos are selling it as low as $1.70. 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
2: Yes, and we're talking about what you've overheard at a cafe or a restaurant, because I overheard a very much bunch of animated young ladies talking about the outrage of being woken up. And then the bit that really tickled my fancy, which was her complaining about a work colleague and saying, oh, my God, she's acting like no one has ever dressed up like a cat and danced before. And then started listing all the other places in the country that people were performing this same act.
3: I see. And you know what? If there's anything us girls love to do, it's talk about other people. And I'm one of them. And I love doing it.
2: The sisterhood, as good as they are bigging each other up. Ooh, watch them tear each other down.
3: It's therapeutic, though.
2: Yeah, yeah.
3: You do it, too.
2: I've never torn down the sisterhood.
3: No, the people.
2: G'day, Sandra.
4: Hi, how are you?
2: Yeah, good. What have you overheard?
4: It's not myself. Mm-hmm. I am a hairdresser, and I had an 80-year-old client tell me once that she got hearing aids for the first time, and her specialist told her to go to a shopping plaza and tune them in. And from a very far distance away, she overheard a couple having an affair and telling each other what they were going to do to themselves, each other that night.
2: Whoa.
4: So, and so I was like, can I have these hearing aids?
2: Yes.
4: I was like.
2: Sandra, I didn't know hearing aids could like basically super hear your ears and pin into various conversations at distances.
4: Yeah, so it was from, she needed to, go and work out where she could hear, I guess, as like a normality for like all of us.
2: Yeah.
4: But they just picked up this distant conversation of, what they're all going to do that night to one another when their partners were leaving.
3: Oh, that's
2: Is there
3: juicy.
2: Any chance she got back to the hearing aid specialist and was like, oh, you won't believe what I've heard? And they went, we haven't even given you the hearing aid yet. How sweet. Thank you, Sandra. I appreciate it. Lossie, who you got?
3: Rachel, what did you overhear?
5: I was the front of house in a cafe myself at a French little restaurant. I won't name names because it's been featured on Getaway and a couple other shows, but it's a very well-known French restaurant.
2: Okay.
3: Well, say no more.
5: And I've gone to get some wine out of stock, and I've thought, oh, no, can't find this Sauvignon Blanc, so I'll go and ask. And I've walked in the office and he's having a private conversation to, I'm guessing, a mistress or somebody that wasn't his wife that was in the actual front of the cafe at the time. And we both locked eyes and it was horrific.
3: And hang on,
5: What had happened. I saw what had happened and we both were just horrified.
3: Did you use it as a bit of leverage for yourself, Rachel?
5: I think I sat on it for about 2 weeks before I discussed it with another staff member, and she kind of was on the same page as me. Like, we really liked the wife. Mm. She's a really nice lady. So we had to tell her.
3: Oh,
2: you told her?
5: We told the wife, we told her.
2: And what happened?
5: We came to a mutual agreement that it's probably best I don't work there anymore.
3: Yeah.
5: But after that, I don't know. I never really
2: That sucks, though. So what? So he has an affair and then you lose your job?
3: Yeah.
5: Yeah,
2: and that was
5: much.
2: The wife's
5: it was
2: idea.
5: So uncomfortable. The wife was just like, "Oh, I think maybe we might have to let you go, Rach." Like this, because it was very awkward. I couldn't walk past him, and he couldn't really walk.
2: But
5: past
2: she
5: me.
2: Stayed in the relationship. But you,
5: yeah, they still have the cafe.
3: Oh,
5: yeah.
2: Rach, this sounds like it sucks. Does this suck?
5: It did suck at the time, but
1: Rach, do you think he was doing it a lot more, and she was across it all?
5: Surely, because it was in his own office, like public place, very well-known little cafe.
2: Featured on Getaway.
3: Yeah.
2: Was
5: all imported French, like wine, cheese, and salami, and
3: Certainly. And the attitude.
2: Was she shocked? The wife.
5: She was mortified. She swore that this had never happened before, and she was going to sort it out. And
2: but you
5: like,
2: just
5: we actually had Harold from Home and Away come in one time. He used to come in the cafe a fair bit. Like he.
2: Ian.
5: So that was pretty cool.
3: Wow.
2: Ian Smith? Have I got that right? No.
5: I think so. The one that wears the glasses?
2: Oh, no, we know. Yeah, with
5: Neighbours,
2: the one we're
3: at. Neighbours,
2: Okay.
3: Okay, well, it's Harold certified.
2: Yes.
3: Wowee, that is some juice.
2: Yeah. G'day, Charlie.
6: Hi, guys.
3: Hi, Charlie.
6: I was just
0: just before I start my story, I was going to add a little bit of piece of information. You guys were saying I didn't know hearing aids had that ability.
2: Yes.
0: I work with deaf people, and it's like my job. I'm about to start work right now, actually. Anyway, to answer the question, though, you can actually hear some things that other people can't hear. So wow. We have, like, an ability to naturally hear stuff. Like, we have spatial hearing. That's why if you hear your name being called across the room, you'll answer it. Whereas for deaf people or people that use cochlear implants or hearing aids, the speaker or the microphone on their phone will just pick up everything, and it can be far away, close to you. It can just depend on the particular thing you're using. Anyway, so yeah, you can do that.
2: Wow.
0: Yeah, it's pretty cool. That's and then nice. The other thing I was going to say was with the cat thing, now I'm invested because my friend, she does pole dancing as like a fun way to do physical activity, and they often have like competitions, and my friend's dressing up as a cat at the moment, and she's doubling up with another girl who's also dressing up as a cat, and they'll kind of like negotiating on how they're going to be in like in their costumes for that. And apparently it's a really, I'm not going to call my housemate basic, but apparently it's a pretty basic thing to do is dress up as a cat and do your dance performance as a cat. Wow. And lots of her friends at this particular studio are gorgeous. So I can so imagine this is them. So now I'm worried.
3: Wow.
2: Charlie, according to someone out there now, yeah. I don't know if it's them, but there are people all around the country at the moment doing this same cat dressing up.
0: Apparently.
2: I don't know if that helps or doesn't help at all, Charlie. Yeah. But
0: she's wearing a fluffy bikini and like a, what do you call it, cat collar. So it's a bit of a funny looking one, but like it seems pretty cool and she's really good at what she does. Anyway, for, what, you know.
2: For whatever it's worth, it sounds pretty great to me, Charlie.
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3: Bye.
2: See ya.
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21: Hey, I'm Tessa Randello. The Shadow Treasurer is blaming the government's budget for a slowdown in the nation's economy. The latest data shows it grew 0.3% in the March quarter, down from 0.9% in the previous period. Tim Wilson says the problems existed before we had international crises like the Iran War. Aussies in aged care suffering from motor neuron disease will get priority access to the government's support at home package. The Health Minister, Mark Butler, says it's changing the rules to give MND patients urgent priority. A potential blow to peace talks with the US military and Islamic Revolutionary Guard Corps reporting missile attacks on several targets in the region, while the US forces also fired a missile at a ship that it says was trying to break the American blockade in the Strait of Hormuz. Briefly, choice is turning up the heat on online shopping giants after finding potentially unsafe and banned products being sold, and a delivery driver has been charged after crashing into a Sydney fountain. He was reportedly found eating Maccas in the car following the collision.
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21: The NRL is reportedly planning a Jai July after Jai Arrow was forced to retire due to an M&D diagnosis last month. The league's locked in the world's biggest birthday party to happen on June 12 when his former side South Sydney clashed with Newcastle. He's also been invited to toss the coin for Collingwood at their AFL King's Birthday clash with Melbourne, raising funds for Fight M&D. And two-time premiership winning Broncos skipper Ali Brigginshaw is stepping down from the role in her last NRLW season.

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7: Love a Wednesday right across Australia. Fifi, Fev and Nick, hump day. Do we all celebrate accordingly?
8: Yes, yep. It is hump day. What, actually, how are you supposed to celebrate on a
7: yeah, literally what Fev just said.
9: You have a hump.
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9: Oh, then I forgot to celebrate it for some time.
10: Got to jump back on the camel, bro.
7: Yes, you do, Fev. That's why they have humps. Hey, in half an hour, we've got a superstar, an absolute legend in Australian media joining the show. The man himself, Bruce McAvaney. Now I'm excited for you because you've been holding on to a story about Bruce for a long time.
8: Yes, I met Bruce when I was a child. And I don't think he'll remember this, but I intend to take him down memory lane.
7: Let's find out later this happier. Up next, though, if you've got an interesting job or any job at all and you've used it for something a little morally corrupt, we need to speak to you after this.
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0: Yeah, great song. 48 hours to go till she drops brand new music. That's superstar Taylor Swift across Australia. Huge. With Fifi Feather Nick.
1: Yeah, now, I hope you don't mind me bringing this up, Feb. We had a conversation off air that it's kind of funny because the truth is there are jobs. You can have a job and that's what gets you your partner or your hookup or whatever it is. Like it or not, people are attracted to people because of jobs, and you can use it to your advantage. No, we were talking about football and footballers.
2: Mate, Alex didn't even know that I played footy.
1: And the fact
2: I was just
1: that
2: hot.
1: Footballers get From. Girls because of their job, and they can take advantage. They can take use that to their advantage, is what I should say. What? We've spoken to girls on this show.
3: Well covered, Fev.
1: Over the years, Leon, remember we spoke to the girls who would call in and they'd figure out what football teams, where football teams went on their nights out so they could track all the pubs around Melbourne.
2: Is that what happened? I used to walk into a joint and there'd be chicks everywhere. What the hell? They weren't here last week.
1: But then when we were talking about this, because it was like, yeah, footballers, I get it, they've got the advantages, but it's not just footballers. Leon has a friend who works as a dolphin trainer.
4: Oh, yeah, I had a friend who I knew through someone who worked at SeaWorld one night. We're at a pub, and he was like, watch this. Literally went up to a group of girls, and then about 10 minutes later came back and said, I've got a date tomorrow night. Because if you just go, I'm a dolphin trainer, I can get you in.
2: Wow.
1: And then if you can get in,
2: good on the whistle.
1: People go, wow. But that's using your job to pick up. But I never did that to anyone.
2: I just rocked up and the girls would come to me.
1: I wasn't talking about you.
3: Yeah, you're not using it to pick up, but they're watching you.
1: Using you specifically. Yeah. I'm just saying footballers got to do the
2: good footballer people.
1: And there are perks that comes with that. But I love, separate to footballers, it's not just them. We just heard it's a dolphin trainer. Yeah, comedians, you'd use it.
3: Not just standing up on stage being funny in front of heaps of people. That's never helped at all. That's the only way I've ever met anyone. Imagine this getting around not funny. Put me in the bin.
1: But I...
3: No good. I've never won anything on looks.
2: Cash cow?
1: No, they can't see her face. I'm not the cash cow.
3: Yeah.
1: Remember we spoke to this woman? She was an American woman and she'd written a book about her experience at the Obama's holiday house because she was dating a guy from the Secret Service. There was no chemistry, no personality there, but she got into the Obama's holiday house. So how's that guy? That Secret Service guy was like, she didn't even like the guy, but he was like, I can get you into the Obama's house. And that's how he used, that's how he tried to pick her up.
5: He was assigned to the Obama detail.
1: You snuck in to their house, is that right?
5: He had asked me to join him at their home. Personality was lacking on the individual side, and there was a lot that made up for it on the Secret Service side and his access to celebrity and proximity to power. And being a woman who is hopeful and you know you want love, you do stupid things. And so I ended up joining him there.
2: She's bloody lucky she didn't end up like the chef of the Obamas.
1: Again, that's a conspiracy theory that will need a lot of resetting.
2: Just throw it out there.
1: But I'm interested, spill the beans, have you used your job to pick up? Like, are there perks? Are there, do you work at a venue or whatever? And it's like, I can get you in here. Like, think about.
2: Do you remember the bloke that used to work here? He used to push the buttons. He got a girl because he was on radio. She wanted to get on radio.
1: Well, I used to work with guys like that.
2: Yeah.
1: I used to do a late night show somewhere else. And my co-host, like, I'd come into work because we did late night. So 10 p.m. till like 1 a.m. And there'd just be girls in here. And I'd go, well, who's this? He goes, oh, I just met her online and now she just wants to come in and say, and I'm like, you're just using it. You're going, do you want to come into the radio station?
2: I've got a friend who I went to school with and she's pretty attractive and she's going out with a slop, like no good. But he's a plastic surgeon. She gets free plastic surgery. Loves it.
1: What?
2: Yeah. Perk. Just
3: really?
2: Looks grouse. Boom. So, Botox.
1: Oh, gee.
2: Just set up. This is my life. He's loaded.
1: So she's not in love or not has any like him?
2: No.
1: Whoa.
2: Just going with the flow, living a grouse life.
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0: rounding out your day across Australia, the happy hour with Beefy 70.
1: Now, we were just talking about if you've used your job to pick up. And the truth is there are sexy jobs, hot jobs, jobs that have perks. And if you're in the dating world and you get to go, hey, I do security for Ed Sheeran when he's in town, can I meet him?
2: Yeah,
1: probably. I mean, you know what I mean? There's sort good of perks. Cool jobs. Hi, Sarah.
3: Hello. How are you guys?
1: Good. Sarah, have you used your job to pick up?
3: I have, yeah.
1: What did you do?
3: Look, it's almost shameful. I'm a property manager at a local real estate.
1: Mm-hmm.
3: And we had...
4: Is that the shameful
3: bit? We were
4: bit?
3: Holding in... Oh. Maybe. We had a man come through our open for inspection, and he was meow. He was so cute. Anyway, I...
1: Did you say he was meow? I thought you said he was Miguel. I thought he sounded sexy.
3: No, meow, like meow. Kind of. Yeah, anyway, so I pulled a couple of strings, got him the rental. To be honest, I should have known, red flag, didn't have the best credit. Anyway.
1: Oh, Sarah.
3: Anyway, I asked him out. We went out for a little bit. It only lasted a few months, but, you know, your girl's got to use all her resources at this point. It's pretty hard out there.
1: And then
2: I like it.
1: Yeah, unfortunately, the landlord probably didn't. All the red flags that went in.
2: No.
1: How did that all turn out for your client?
3: Yeah, you know, he's paying on time, but...
1: Well, there we go.
2: Oh, that's okay. Like Mad Mando, our boss. Like, Drew uses Mando for tickets to concerts.
1: Oh, he does not.
2: Mando's like, mate, we set her up at a singles party, and he's like, she's the big boss.
1: Oh, it's a
2: And then every time there's a concert, Drew's front and centre. He's cashing in. Well done, Drew.
1: No, that is not
2: true. And we get free
1: true.
2: Reeboks. Mate, we're winning.
4: Hey, it's actually a pretty
2: Reeboks.
4: Great deal.
1: Can I say how much
4: love
1: I love my Reeboks?
2: Yeah, mate, you wear them every day. You
1: I've
2: love
1: worn
2: them.
1: These Reeboks every day. Yeah, but I can
2: and
1: put
2: they
1: them in
2: look
1: the
2: good.
1: Well, I put them in the washing machine.
2: And
1: I wash them.
2: Nick's got
1: them
2: on too.
1: I wash these every couple of weeks.
4: You put them in the washing machine?
1: Absolutely.
2: It just doesn't go from the head hot show.
1: You could wash sneakers.
4: No, you can clean them. I didn't know you.
1: Oh, no, I bang them in the washing machine.
2: Everyone's cashing in.
1: They're like fabric. They dry.
2: Drew's cashing in. We're cashing in.
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0: Yeah, for your Wednesday evening, Fifi Fev and Nick, a big thank you as well to People First Bank.
1: Yeah, straightforward they are at People First Bank. Clear, simple, to the point.
0: That's all you want.
1: That's what you need with banking.
0: That's all it should be.
2: To make it easy for you, Boxy.
1: Because I can't even remember my account numbers.
2: Yeah. Like, and they seriously make it easy to understand and navigate. You need this bank.
0: They do. Banking that gives back, supporting you in communities around Australia. People First Bank, all kinds of good. Hey, up next for the happy hour, a legend himself, Bruce McAvaney, joining us, head of the Commonwealth Games, not too far away. And Fee, you've got an interesting story you've never told him before.
1: I know, I do. I had a moment with Bruce many years ago, and he won't remember it, but it had such a big impact on me.
0: Well, let's find out, Fee, if he does remember it after this.
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0: Great song for your Wednesday evening. It is the happy hour with Fifi Fever, Nick.
1: We are so excited. We absolutely love this man, as does all of Australia. He is an Australian living legend, Bruce McAvaney. Welcome to the show.
2: Oh, Fifi, how are you?
1: Oh, God, Bruce, I love his voice. So good. Just so good to have you on the show, to hear you. And we are 50 days until the Glasgow 2026 Commonwealth Games, and we are going to catch every unmissable moment on 7 and 7 Plus Sport, and you will be commentating, Bruce. We're so excited about this.
2: Thanks, Fifi. Well, look, I am looking forward to it, and it's come up quickly, and we've got so many people that are, I think, going to have great Commonwealth Games, young and old, and the fact that the Commonwealth Games are still going is a really big thing. So everyone at 7's very excited about it.
3: Hey, Bruce, we love you, mate, and I can't wait for the Commonwealth Games. I love listening to sport and watching it. And I think it's Gout Gout. Now, Gout Gout, he's a big story. He's the most talked about Australian athlete, I think, that's been around probably since Cathy Freeman at the 2000 Olympics. Now, is he a chance to win? Will he break the world? Because did he just get the world record overnight?
2: No. So what happened with Gout? He ran that world record in Sydney. And it takes a little while to ratify that world record, so that was an effort. Look, he's actually, I feel awful, he's not going to run at the Commonwealth Games. He's going to the World Junior Championships the next week in Oregon. So he's going to run in the World Under 20 200 metre race, and 7 are actually covering that as well. So Gout's decided, look, and I think he's done the right thing, that, you know, he's just 18 years of age, to compete at the Commonwealth Games and then go to America and take on the best under 20 runners in the world. He just felt it was too much for him, and so he's decided to do that. But look, we've got people like Rocky Kennedy and Cam Myers and Nina Kennedy and Curtis Marshall, etc. We've got a fantastic athletics team, so we're going to miss him, but I still think we're going to have a hell of a lot of
3: Well, Nina won overnight too. She won she's back in form, jumped over that big bar.
2: She did. So, you know, she's a very special athlete. She's an Olympic champion, world champion. She's had some terrible hamstring problems. She's had, you know, three big hamstring worries since Paris Olympics. And that was her first really, really big international meet since she won the gold medal at the Olympic Games in Paris. And she won the Diamond League with 480, which is a really big,
3: first jump,
2: big target. Yeah, so she's defending her Commonwealth title in Glasgow, and I'm pretty confident she can
3: superstar.
2: Do it.
4: And Bruce, Lockie Kennedy's the main Gout rival, right? Yeah. Over 100, keeps pipping him in the 100.
2: He does, and even at 200. So, you know, Lockie's 2-3 years older. He's a great guy. He came from rugby. He's just a fantastic talent, both on and off the track.
3: He's
2: He's got a great start, and the Commonwealth sprinting is elite. So the World Championships last year, in the final of the World Championships, of the 8 runners, 6 were from the Commonwealth. So that gives you an idea of how hard it is. You know, you're up against the Jamaicans, the Brits, the Canadians, and also the best from Africa. So Lockie is going to be right there in the mix. He's a big medal chance, but the competition's going to be very, very strong.
3: He reminds me a little bit of me in the 2006 Grand Final sprint when I took the win. Oh, God, they run quick. Hey, Bruce.
2: You're just special, you know.
3: Oh, special. That's just made my day. Now, Bruce, we look at all you've been commentating for a long time now, Olympics, Melbourne Cups, Grand Finals. You commentated Usain Bolt's 100-metre world record in Beijing. But, Cathy, I watched a thing on TV a couple of weeks ago. It was how women define sport, or women in sport, and they did a big thing on Cathy Freeman, and that call of Cathy Freeman's race will go down as probably the greatest call, iconic call of all time. What was it like to watch that back or listen to it and be there on the night? Because it was just, you take the words out of your mouth, it was so special.
2: Well, being there on the night was amazing. And look, I was very anxious and nervous, and you know, I was fully warmed up by the time Cathy's race came on, because there'd been 4 or 5 other great events. So the whole night was just incredible. You know, over 100,000 people, great athletes winning all these big medals, but Cathy was the cornerstone. And I was very nervous when she came out, and my mouth got dry, and you know, I just had to really talk myself into going slow and relaxing and enjoying it. I hadn't really heard the call back for a lot of years until we started to do a promotion with it on Channel 7 when we were doing the Rio Olympics in 2016. And, you know, look, there's some things I'd change. But you know what? I did my best on the night. And it's my, for me, if somebody said at the end of the, you know, my career, which will be sooner rather than later, I guess, at my age, but someone said to me, you know, what's the most fondest memory? I'd have to say Kathy. Oh. And I'd have to say Kathy's race. So yeah, I feel very close to her.
1: Bruce,
2: before
1: we let you go, I want to talk about one of my fondest memories, because you are one of my favourite memories. And I may, because we've known each other for a long time, I may have told you this, but I will never forget. I'm going to take you back to the 90s. Now, I was a teenager, and this is back to landlines, and I was obviously living with my parents. And my, speaking of athletes, my stepfather, my stepdad, Alan Crawley, is an Olympian. He was in the Mexico long jumper at the Mexico 68 Olympics, came third, got a bronze at the Com Games in 1966. And you are so thorough at your job, Bruce, for you rang our home landline and I answered it as like a 13 or 14 year old. And I'll never forget going, hello, box residence or something. And you just said, hello, it's Bruce McAvaney here. Could I please speak to Alan? And I nearly dropped the phone. The most famous person I'd ever heard of was calling my home. I'll never forget it, Bruce. And I went to school and said, I spoke to Bruce McAvaney. I spoke to... But you were wanting to talk to Alan about, because he'd set the Australian record for so many years of 8.08 metres.
3: Wow.
1: In long jump.
2: Yeah, no, incredible athlete. And then Gary Honey came along and those guys said, do you know, Fifi, I've still got that number in my book.
0: Well, Bruce, thank you for your time. Don't forget, it's 50 days until the Glasgow 2026 Commonwealth Games. You can catch every unmissable moment from Friday the 24th of July live and free on 7 to 7 Plus Sport. Thank you, Bruce.
1: Oh, thank you, Bruce. We love
5: you.
1: You
5: are now.
0: He's gone, that's for sure. Thank you, Bruce. Make sure you watch it. We're paying for it.
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22: With Nick and Lauren. On the show tonight, you are going to come on a picnic with us with Dasha, the girl behind the huge hit Austin. Boots are going to be scooting. Plus, we have your free tickets to see BTS live and the drama unfolding as Karamo from Queer Eye speaks out about his time on the show. We'll see you straight after Fee Fever Nick's Happy Hour.
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0: How good's a Wednesday? We've had a good show so far for the Happy Hour. Up next, Fee, you're about to light one up.
1: Yeah, woo!
0: Not literally,
3: but... smoke weed that. Every day. Yeah.
4: Weed today.
1: Felt like we were going to one of those cigar clubs. Oh, that'd remember be those? Nice. I haven't seen one of those for a while. Yeah. You know where they are, Fev?
3: No.
1: They're all underground. yesterday good we cover. Looked at all my health data that I got off my app, the app that's
3: attached
1: to my...
3: unhealthy data.
1: Attached to my Aura ring. Well, no, see, I think you put a negative spin on it. I'm back today with a positive spin.
0: Okay. All right, let's hear what that is after this.
23: Toowoomba's

0: Across Australia, it is the happy hour. A big thank you to People First Bank. It's knowing you're with a bank that helps you while also helping local community groups across Australia. That's a bank that's all kinds of good. It is Fifi Fevenick.
1: Yesterday, remember, I finally, after 6 months of wearing an Aura ring, and that is where it tracks my sleep, my heart rate, all kinds of things. I don't even really understand it. My oxygenation.
2: Mm. I think you just wear it because it looks good.
1: I also like the look of it. But James Blake, yesterday at the end of the show, took us through the observations. Mm. And look, one of the observations, I thought my Aura ring was having a crack at me. And I didn't necessarily like it. There was the observation, Fifi moves just enough every day to satisfy her activity score. Even when your steps swing wildly, I don't even know what that means, your body seems to obey an internal minimum movement contract.
2: Yep.
1: It's as if I've written a contract with myself to not move.
2: Yeah. I think that's on point.
1: On one day, Fifi totaled 500 steps.
2: Yeah.
3: We would have done that already.
2: Like, we all would have done that already today.
1: I've got
4: 1,100 steps in.
2: What have I got today? 1,041.
4: There you go.
1: Yeah. I need James to analyse my stats.
2: I've already done over 1,000 steps.
1: Well, I'm tipping that day I was sick in bed. Like, let's be honest, that must have been a day I was not well. But
2: I would just say a normal day.
1: I took this with me yesterday. Did and you? I was thinking about it. I was driving around doing my chores.
2: Oh, yeah. What chores were you doing?
1: Oh, I had to go to various places in my car. God, I wasn't
2: the couch,
1: walking.
2: Watching Tipping God, Point she, with Pearl.
4: Yeah, she cracks so quickly.
2: Oh, mate.
4: Imagine if Fee did a crime.
2: Oh, she'd be.
4: I don't know where I was on that night, the 14th of June. I killed him.
2: She literally would.
1: Anyway,
2: I was thinking
1: about it, and you all laugh at me. But
2: yeah,
1: here we are. Brendan Favola's about to go in and have his knee cleaned out from all the, you know, clutter in there from all your exercise.
2: I'd say over 35 years of playing football.
1: What if, spin this, I'm protecting my joints.
4: In my 80s,
1: I'm going to be doing backflips and running because my
2: you can't
1: joints.
2: Do it now.
1: But my joints won't be overused. All I see with athletes, people like you, is you're hobbling and you've done your knees and you ran too much. Runners, what are you doing? You've only got so much cartilage.
4: Who's got the same theory?
1: Who?
4: Donald Trump. That's why he doesn't exercise, because he thinks you've only got a certain amount of heartbeat, so he doesn't want to run through them too quickly.
2: You and Donald.
4: You and Trump have the same view on exercise.
1: Don't you sometimes look at Donald and go, how did he get this far?
2: No. You know what? I've done all this and my joints are sore. When you're doing backflips when you're 80, I'm going to be sitting in a retirement home drinking froths and not giving a crap
1: but
2: if you're doing that.
1: I know. Yeah, but I'm just saying, I might not have the aches and pains because I didn't overwork my body. That's my new thing. You can all laugh at my lack of movement.
4: You're saying it's your new thing?
1: Yeah.
4: Your Aura ring saying you've been doing it for at least 6 months.
2: A long time.
1: I did today. James just checked my Aura ring stats for me because I don't know how to.
2: You wouldn't have been over 100.
1: I've already done 968
4: steps. There you
1: steps.
4: Go.
1: What was I doing that day with 500?
2: 900
4: Less.
2: Steps. No
1: Maybe I was
2: way
1: in a coma and I didn't know.
2: Your Aura ring's a lie. There's no way you've done the same amount of steps as me. You haven't moved.
4: Yeah.
1: You haven't moved.
4: I
2: haven't stopped moving.
4: Yeah.
1: We've got
4: I've
1: Brad.
4: I've run for 4 weeks.
5: How you going, Fifi?
1: Yeah, good, Brad.
5: I'm just going to say this, Fifi. I'm on your side here. I literally am. I feel like I'm in a truck driver. I'm 44. I'm fit as a fiddle. But all my mates around me all got injuries.
1: Yes.
5: And I'm having the last laugh because I can still kick the footy with my kids and no worries.
1: Brad, well done.
2: I still play footy. And I'm 45.
1: I've never felt better.
2: Never
1: and you're going into knee surgery today.
2: Yeah. And then when I get out of that, I could be going to the Commonwealth Games. I'm literally like fit as a fiddle too.
1: I think.
2: What do you mean?
1: I just think scoreboard says that my body's in better nick.
4: Oh, hey, what sort of attitude is seeing someone about to go into surgery going, sucked in, I feel
2: yeah,
4: gross.
2: Yeah.

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4: This is a dream. This is actually a dream.
1: Thanks to Bedshed. No one's better in the bedroom.
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0: I just
1: what
0: fumbled,
1: happened there?
0: I fumbled my pen and it felt as though it bounced off my shoulder three times before it hit the ground.
1: It looked like it did as well. Yeah, it was like something out of a Mickey Mouse cartoon. It was ridiculous. Anyway, we're here. We're ready to roll. It's going to be a big show tonight. Want to come on a picnic with us? What's your picnic essentials, my friend? What do you need?
0: Brie cheese.
1: Yeah.
0: Honey.
1: Yeah.
0: Crackers.
1: Yeah. That honey that's like not just like swirly honey from the tube. Like
0: the
1: you,
0: good.
1: You need the honeycomb.
0: Yeah.
1: Still going with it.
0: Oh,
1: that's good stuff. Anyway, we'll take you on a picnic. With our friend Dasha, coming up soon, brand new music just dropped from her, so we're going to revisit an amazing time we had with her frolicking in a park and talking about all our favourite gossip. She's on the show. Also, free tickets to BTS, still giving these away. Final day to register, though. TheHotHits.com.au. That's where you want to go. Put your details in. You and three friends could be there. The general on sale is tomorrow. That's going to be crazy.
0: The most amount of registrations we've ever had for a competition.
1: That's
0: on this
1: right.
0: show.
1: And you could join the list. And of course, you are not out of the running yet. TheHotHits.com.au. Get there. In the meantime, shall we start tonight's program?
2: It's just gone 7. And these are the hottest 7 songs in the world right now. Turn it up. Let's get it.
3: The Hot Hits. Hot 7 and 10.
1: Yeah, 7 big hits are ready to roll. And we kick it all off with a lefty. Woke! Woke mind virus. Stella is her name. Stella Lefty. This song, Boston, capturing the imaginations of all the country fans out there. I was thinking about this. You know how we got Dasher on the show later?
0: Yes.
1: Her song was called Austin.
0: Yep.
1: And Stella's song is called Boston.
0: Oh!
1: Both country songs, both about American cities, both rhyme.
0: Well, there you go. Is there another... I'm just looking down our Hot 7 at 7. Yeah. I don't want to give too much away, but there is another female country artist that features.
1: Is there? Oh, there is! Yes. And she's also talking about a state in America.
0: Oh, she is too!
1: That's crazy.
0: Wow.
1: Woke! Here it is, Stella Lefty, Boston, number 7 in tonight's Hot 7 at 7. You have got the Hot Hits.

0: That is officially the biggest Australian song in Australia right now. Josh Fawaz out of Queensland, redoing Like a Prayer at number 6 in the Hot 7 at 7. You know
1: it's getting hot. The Hot Hits with Nick and Lauren. You know we're about
0: to drop. Hot Drop. Drop it. Party music at 10 past 7 every single night on the show. Producer K-Dot, when I saw this woman's name pop up again, I just, like, my heart filled with sunshine, man.
2: Yeah, it's been a while since we've heard music from this artist.
0: That's right. Raven Lanae is back. Love Me Not was a monster of a song, and then I feel like I forgot that she existed for a bit.
2: So there is another. I probably shouldn't mention this on this show.
0: Do it.
2: I? There's another. There's another station, another radio station that has a big countdown at the end of the year.
0: Triple J's Hottest 100.
2: Yes. And this song did not feature.
0: Oh my god! I didn't even realize that.
2: I don't. I went through it on the day. I couldn't find
0: That's
2: it.
0: That's
2: crazy.
0: It
2: didn't feature. This song was huge.
0: Amazing song. Raven is back with brand new music. You may recall she came by Hot Hits HQ just as Love Me Not was blowing up. She'd just done a big show at the Sydney Opera House, and Lauren made a bit of a boo-boo when we were at that show.
2: Yeah.
3: Please tell me if you think this is appropriate.
4: Okay.
3: Right? So I walk in, I go to get a drink at the bar at the Opera House. Mm-hmm. I buy a packet of chips because they had the packet of chips there.
4: Right.
3: And I was like, great. I go to walk into the room, and she said, no, you can't bring those chips in here. And I said, what do you mean?
4: I just bought them out here.
3: I was like, well, why didn't they tell me that when I bought them at the bar? And she's like, no, well, you can finish them out. And I was like, well, I won't open them. And you know what I did?
4: What did you
3: do? I ate them. I ate them.
4: It felt good, didn't it?
3: It felt really good.
4: It felt good. It felt good. I'm going to eat my chip.
3: Yeah. I was like, this is what Raven would want. She would want me to eat my chips.
4: You were right. You were absolutely right about it.
0: So if you got a bag of chips in the side of your car right now, maybe you just got home, rip them open because Raven approves. A brand new song is called Handle. Raven Lanae has tonight's Hot Drop on the Hot Hits with Nick and Lauren.

0: right across Australia on the Hot Hits of Nick and Lauren. We are in our Hot 7 at 7. That is the fifth hottest song of the night. Blacker, Tame Impala, stand by. Details on free BTS tickets. Your last day to get involved in this. Coming at you in the next 20 minutes. In the meantime,
1: straight to the source, hot off the press, the Hot Hits with Nick and Lauren.
0: So we were previewing this for you last night, right, producer K-Dot? Karamo from Queer Eye, he has done a tell-all interview about the kind of demise, the breakup of the Queer Eye cast, which has been pretty sad to watch. It all started a couple of years ago. Bobby, who was the interior designer, he quit the show after almost 10 seasons they were together as the five. So he was replaced, and then the cracks started to fall out even more. There was a massive expose about the behaviour of Jonathan Van Ness, who was the kind of grooming expert. Mm-hmm. And now Karamo, who was the culture guy, he was like the psychologist almost in the show, he has left no stone unturned. So the big thing this hinged on, right, was towards the start of the final season, they were promoting this on Good Morning America. And one morning, Karamo didn't show up, and the statement released from his camp was that he didn't feel safe and that his mental health was going to be compromised from that. And this is a guy who has spoken over the years about depression, addiction, all kinds of things from a mental health perspective. But he's finally explained why, because what happened afterwards, after that interview, is that apparently his mum was on set and heard the other cast members talking shit about Karamo.
2: Right.
0: Didn't tell him what was said, but said, they're not your friends. They're not your friends.
2: Wow.
0: So here's him unpacking that, right?
3: So can I tell you, to this day, I still don't know what was said on set. It's been hard because people have been like, are you angry at, and want to fill in a blank? And I'm like, I don't know what was said. The only thing that I know is the tears that I saw in my mother's eyes, how upset she was of hearing people say things about me, people that she considered to be family. And so I really don't even know. But I do know that on my journey, there were so many times that I was made to feel less than. I was made to feel like an outsider. I was made to feel like I didn't belong. I was made to feel like I was not enough. And then told, though I make you feel this way, I need you to go into the world and tell everybody else that they are.
0: That would have been the hardest part of it, right? The whole job he had was to make people feel better about themselves. And when you're on set, if this is all true, and I have a very strong sense that it is true, you know, when you're being belittled on set, then you're having to go to other people and go, but you, shine your light, you.
2: And what a tricky situation to be in as well, because as he says, he obviously doesn't know what they said about him, but are you best not to know? Like, to me, I would want to scratch that itch. I would want to know what it is that they had said, so I, you know, you've got full clarity on it. But at the same time, maybe those things were so hurtful that it really is a case of you just don't want to know.
0: You know what I'm like?
2: Yeah.
0: Whenever I know someone said something about me, I'll go to hell. I'll go to end of hell to find out what they've said.
2: And you have.
0: And I have. And I will continue to.
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0: That's Olivia Rodrigo at number 4 in our Hot 7 at 7. The hotter hits of Nick and Lauren is on, but I just want to play you a bit of this for a tick. This is Olivia, covering an amazing song by the Irish artist C-Mat.
1: Now, Nick, what blew me away about this, right? This is live.
0: Yeah, this is live.
1: It's insane.
0: Did it for BBC Radio 1's Live Lounge over in the UK. Gets asked to do a cover. Just beautiful. I think she, I was just saying this to you, like, she's my one at the moment.
1: Yeah, she's killing it.
0: She's a perfect vocalist. She's an interesting songwriter. She's honest. Mm-hmm. The way she speaks in interviews is beautiful. Everything she's doing. It's lighting my heart on fire at the moment. Libby at number 4. Now number 3, it's Dave and Thames with Staying in the UK with Rain Dance on the Hot Hits Hot 7 at 7.
2: Let's get the party started. See you at the bar, you was hardly talking. That's when I knew that your heart was scarring. Friends to lovers need a part to star in. Like, wait, babe, let me

0: Sleaze is back, baby. Woo. Chemical Brothers, Go out of the Apex soundtrack. It is so viral right now. It's like Influenza A. That is Go, number two tonight. Hot Hits, Hot 7 at 7 is on. Stand by, those free BTS tickets to tell you how to win them in just a tick.
1: Oh, turn it
2: up. Let's get it. The Hot Hits, Hot 7 at 7.
0: Got to play the number one song in the country, though, which you've heard a million times, but you still love it, and it, you probably don't know what it's about, or like what inspired Choosin' Texas, K-Dot. She was talking to Miranda Lambert, the fellow country star.
3: Yep.
0: And Miranda was recounting a story where she got pulled over by the cops with a pet baby kangaroo on her lap.
3: Right.
0: And the kangaroo helped her get out of the parking ticket. Well, not the parking ticket, the kangaroo on lap ticket. Basically, this is the way she describes it.
4: She got pulled over with a kangaroo. And she said, and of course, when the cop walks up, he's of course had Texas plates on. And just from that, I was like, well, she's from Texas, I can tell.
0: Damn right, right now. That is an accent.
3: It really is a thick accent, isn't it?
0: Thick accent. Yes. Ella Langley is her name. She's making some of the most relatable country music in the world at the moment, even though my friend and co-host Lauren Barrett cannot stand this song.
3: No, she does not.
0: But she ain't here, man. So we're playing Choosin' Texas, yeah, number one. Hot Hits, Hot 7, yeehaw!

0: That is Ella Langley on the Hot Hits with Nick and Lauren. Number one song in our Hot 7 at 7 tonight. If you love your country music, Dasha is coming with us on a picnic, and you are invited. We'll do that just after 8 o'clock. In the meantime, got to get you the free tickets to this.
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0: tour kicks off.
1: We can't wait to see you at the show.
2: Oh, we cannot wait to see you at the show. BTS are en route back to Australia, and tomorrow night we give away our second pass that includes you and three of your best friends going to see BTS live. Because normally we do these things in doubles, man.
1: Yeah.
2: But this is a whole different situation because we know how badly you want to be there. We know that you team up with other ARMY and you want to be there with your ARMY, if that makes sense. So yeah, you and your three friends. We did this for tea last week.
3: Thank you so much. Oh,
2: I promise this is real. I promise this is not a joke or a prank. We're a real radio station. You guys,
3: I didn't laugh because you're joking. I'm like, what are you doing to me?
2: No, I don't. I know I was laughing and joking and having a bit of fun with you, but I know how serious this is for you, right?
3: What? Oh my god, thank you so much.
2: It was our absolute pleasure. That could be you tomorrow, Australia.
1: It well and truly could be. Question without notice, Nick Kelly. There's seven of them, right? Has there always been seven of them? Do they always tour with seven of them?
2: As far as I know, yes.
1: Gotcha.
2: It's always been a seven. It could be like six. Or seven, six, six, seven.
1: I swear that wasn't a setup.
2: Six, seven.
1: I didn't. That's anyone? Not what I wanted. That's
2: 8-year-olds listening. No. Six, seven. This is going to be amazing. The wait is over, ARMY. BTS World Tour, Arirang in Australia, February 2027. General on sale begins tomorrow.
1: Wow.
2: Tomorrow.
1: Or you could be winning tickets tomorrow.
2: That's right. 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We're back on the Hot Hits in just a tick.
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0: fun.
1: The Hot Hits with Nick and Lauren. Toowoomba's

0: Sounding gorgeous and essential, Lola Young from down here on the Hot Hits with Nick and Lauren. No Lola's tonight. She will be back on the show when she can be back on the show. She's filling in for Carrie, who's lost her voice, more than lost her voice. Throat's cooked. That's why she's not here.
1: No good.
0: But I just talked to Loz and she sends her love. Now, do you recall one of the great dance hits of all time, producer K-Dot? I'm talking about this.
1: Yes!
0: It's recession pop at its finest. Get Up on the decks. Flow Rider.
1: Right.
0: And she's banned, I know, but I need to talk about this. Nicki Minaj is on the song as well when she was in Full Pop Bag. Now, exactly that moment in the song, she starts one of the most batshit verses of her life.
1: She has got some crazy lyrics.
0: Yeah, man. The thing she did here is it's wild. I'll play you the very start of it because I want to highlight something. PB, who's P.B. Bryson? 2 years ago, I renewed my license. Anyway, why did I start my verse like that? You can suck on Now let's go back on that one more time. Who's P.B. Bryson? 2 years ago, I renewed my license. Anyway, why'd I start my first like that? You can suck it. You can suck on it. No. You can fill in the gaps there.
1: Wow.
0: Now, I want to go back to the very... here's what I would need to highlight. P.B. Who's P.B. Bryson? Who is P.B. Bryson? Do you know who P.B. Bryson is?
1: I've never heard that name before.
0: We lost P.B. Bryson today, guys.
1: Oh, my God. Who is P.B. Bryson?
0: P.B. Bryson was an American singer and songwriter. He was a collaborator with Luther Vandross. He sang A Whole New World for Aladdin.
1: Oh, my God.
0: Yeah, man.
1: And Beauty and the Beast.
0: That is who this man is.
1: Why is she referring to
0: Who's
1: him in that
0: P.B. Bryson? 2 years ago, I renewed my license.
1: So, is there any particular reason why she's talking about him in that song?
0: I think they rhymed with license.
1: Right,
0: was her intention there.
1: No reason.
0: It's obviously not P.B. Bryson
1: him,
0: there.
1: Yeah, exactly.
0: This is P.B. Bryson.
1: No,
0: that's Regina
1: not him.
0: Bell. That's him!
1: Oh, I missed it, sorry. That's
0: P.B.
1: Oh, beautiful.
0: Hands in the air! What a voice! On both of them. Anyway, Vale, P.B. Bryson passed away today, the age of 75. A great life lived. Celine Dion has paid tribute. Mm-hmm. And of course, we'll always have... P.B., who's P.B.
1: Bryson? 2 years ago, I renewed my life. The contrast is just... It's just the duality of man.
0: The duality of man. The Hot Hits with Nick and Lauren.
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0: Nick and Lauren.
2: All right, we are going on a picnic in a tick. We're going to catch a big one. What was that? That was a teddy bear's picnic, wasn't it?
3: I'm just going on a picnic.
2: Was that not a thing in your childhood?
3: Not really.
2: Okay.
3: Yeah, sorry about that.
2: Another weird Nick Kelly childhood story. coming up in just a tick. Yeah, Dasha is going to join us on a picnic and you are coming with us. You can have a little wine if you want. Now, Tom Holland, very, mm-hmm. very big actor, famously so.
3: Yeah.
2: Been in Spider-Man. He's coming up in The Odyssey very soon.
3: Yes.
2: Starting to promote that, he joins Amy Poehler on her amazing podcast called Good Hang, which I think's on Listener.
3: Is it really? Yes. There you go. Go check it out.
2: Might be untrue. But you would think he gets like recognized for his movie roles, right? Like when people are out and about and they see him and they come up to him and they go, I loved you in Spider-Man. I loved you in this, loved you in that. No. The time that he performed Umbrella by Rihanna on Lip Sync Battle is the thing that he gets recognized for the most.
4: I get more compliments for that dance than any piece of work I have ever done.
5: Yeah, I probably watched it more than most movies. Not only because of the talent, not only because it's just so funny and fun and great, and like you guys are having such a good time together, but it's a person who is, dare I say, comfortable with their feminine side.
4: Oh, yeah, totally, yeah. We'll say that at one point in the dress rehearsal, the lady was like, do you think we could cut the shorts a little bit short? I was like, no.
5: You were like, okay.
4: I'm doing enough.
2: So good, man.
3: Very good. Very good. I didn't realize how, like, I knew that dance was, like, massive. I didn't realize how popular and how well-known that dance was.
2: Yeah.
3: Like, the fact that
2: there's lore there,
3: getting recognized for that over being one of the biggest actors in the world.
2: I know. God bless. It was him and Zendaya that did it, right?
3: It was. They swapped
2: genders. Yeah. It was a big gender swap situation. We loved that. Sky News would hate it. Now, let's keep the Hot Hits rolling with amazing new Australian music. Proud to have this on the playlist.
3: Oh,
2: big Dog is brand new music from Genesis Owusu from his incredible new album, Turn This Up Australia. And remember, you heard it on the Hot Hits.
3: That's

0: Nick and Lauren. We hang out with the music that matters right now. Or the people that make that music. It wasn't grammatically correct. Dasha, of course, you got to know her from the absolute smash that is Austin. And we got to know her as well as a really fun, lovely human being out of the US. She was back in Australia not long ago, and she's gearing up for brand new music. We got the first taste of it. Mad about it. She just makes anthems, doesn't she, Kate?
1: Yeah, she does.
0: A little while ago, we got to go and sit in a park and hang out with our friend Dasha. Here that is.
2: The Hot Hits with Nick and Lauren.
3: What's up, y'all? This is Dasha. Did your boots stop working? Did your truck break down? Did
4: you burn through money? Did your ex buy? Thank you for coming to our picnic.
5: I am so honored to be here.
4: So good to have you here.
5: This is fantastic.
3: Cheers.
4: Welcome back.
5: Thank you.
4: How have the shows been?
5: Amazing.
3: Yeah.
5: Really good time. Yeah. Like, the audience has just been unreal. Absolutely unreal.
3: And I feel like there's, like, a similar love for country music, especially here, mm-hmm. as there is in the States.
5: Totally.
3: Yeah.
5: Totally. Honestly, even more so. Like, you guys are just really excited to have any country artists come over, and it's just, like, elite.
4: It feels like it's had a chance to build really nicely over the last few years.
5: Totally.
4: Right? Do you feel like the Australian fans and the American fans have embraced country at the same level and the same time, or is there a difference?
5: Yeah, I feel like they have. I feel like it's been like a total global cultural thing, you know? Like, my songs were one of the first ones to go super global, and since then, people are just been like, oh my god, there's so much more out there, and like, let's keep listening and get people over here and stuff.
3: Yeah. It's very mainstream now.
5: Yes, I feel like all at once, it was like a big wave hitting the world, you know?
3: I think it also played, a lot of people were incorporating into different genres as well. Like, people are starting to have a lot of fun with music, even if, with country music, even if they'd never done it before, too.
5: Totally, yeah.
4: I feel like you kind of went even more country as time's gone on.
5: Yeah,
4: like it feels like it's getting even more and more rootsy. Are you just like doubling down on the inspiration you're getting from?
5: I think so, and I think like being in the culture of country and living in Nashville and working with these really great Nashville musicians who like cut albums or songs for you, and these amazing banjo and mandolin players, and you just like naturally have the resources to make it way more like folksy, and like I love bluegrass music, that's like what I grew up on, and so actually having the resources of like crazy good players has been like, oh great, I've never had that before, you know?
3: Yeah,
5: so definitely in that way. So honestly,
4: I'm feeling really famous right now, by the way, because everyone keeps walking past it and being like,
5: toodles,
4: what's going on here? Hi, everybody.
5: Want a salmon? I mean, salami? Yeah.
4: Do you want a salami?
5: How long has it been out here?
3: I just put it out.
5: You did?
3: And these are gluten-free crackers.
5: Yeah, you actually do
3: and
5: want
3: they're
5: some.
3: Delicious.
4: Okay, do you want me to get it for you?
5: No. My hands going numb.
3: Now, these crackers, literally.
5: Are they delish?
3: They're the best.
5: Life-changing?
3: And it's, they're just Australian, aren't they?
4: And some prosciutto.
5: Prosciutto. Hey, do you guys know about the dance called Nutbush?
3: Yes, of course. I didn't realize that's something we just do here.
5: Yeah, that's the most insane name.
3: Do you know how to do the Nutbush?
5: No, but someone tried to teach me, and I was like, I don't know if I want to know what a Nutbush is.
4: Did you know the song, though?
3: You know the song, though?
5: No.
3: By Tina Turner. Nutbush, city limb. That one.
5: Oh. Yeah. What is Nutbush?
4: I think it's a place.
3: Yes.
4: But the dance started in Australia. Do you want to show it to you?
5: Mm-hmm. Okay. I'll hold your wine.
4: Nutbush. Forward, side, side, side, side. Crisscross, crisscross.
5: Wait, turn around. Face the camera.
4: I had a feeling. What color is it?
3: It looks like poop.
5: Stain brown. The white shorts are really inconvenient. That was amazing dancing.
4: Thank you so much. And that was the first line dance.
3: That was school disco dancing. That was like that
4: at
3: the Macarena.
4: Yeah.
5: Okay, I respect that.
4: Mm. Yeah, we've got some strange traditions here. A tradition that you've tapped into really beautifully is your relationship with the Wiggles.
5: Yeah. We are friends.
4: Yeah, and they came out and danced with you?
5: Yeah.
4: You've been vocal about this for a long time, I feel.
5: I really like the Wiggles.
4: Yeah. Which ones came out? Because there's so many of them now, I can't keep up.
5: Blue, red, yellow.
4: Mm-hmm. Yep.
5: The bush, of course.
3: The bush? What is up with this bush?
5: The
4: nutbush.
5: The tree of wisdom.
4: Tree of wisdom.
3: He's getting his own spin-off now.
5: Yeah. He's great. We hung out a lot after the show, and he just is a lovely person. They all are such great people.
4: They're great people.
5: Mm-hmm. Yeah, friendships have formed, and I don't know, I feel like when you go to a new place, this is my first time like touring in Australia, I think it's really cool to like tap into the culture and do local things, and it's cool to understand other people's lives and a different culture, but two, I think it's cool to show fans or like, I actually really care about you guys and respect, you know, your traditions and like, tell me about them. And so having the Wiggles up was like a perfect way to be like, shout out Australia, you know?
4: It's an instant endearment.
5: Yeah.
0: We're on a picnic with Dasha, man. You can check it out in full on our YouTube channel as well. But in the meantime, brand new music for Dasha, Mad About It. It's more with the next on the Hot Hits.

0: Right across the tally of the hot hits. Nick and Lauren with no laws tonight, so I wanted to take you on a picnic with me and her. And our friend, the incredible country artist, Dasha.
1: The hot hits with Nick and Lauren.
2: What's up, y'all? This is Dasha.
3: Did your boots stop working? Did your truck break down? Did you burn through money? Did your ex buy?
2: Talking about traditions, I hope no one's asked you to do a shoey in those boots. Yeah.
4: Everyone has.
2: Can we just chill on that?
5: Okay. Have you done one?
4: Mm-hmm. Oh. So many.
2: Really?
5: Really?
4: Every show.
5: You keep
2: Every
5: doing
2: show?
5: It.
4: Yeah. I've done like...
2: You don't have to.
4: I don't know. I kind of like it though. It's like weird.
5: Once you get over the first one, everything else.
4: Once you do the first one I ever did was in Canada.
2: Like, does anyone
4: and
2: dare
4: I was
2: me?
4: Like,
2: no.
4: Ew. Anyone dare me? You do? Right.
5: Wait, the Canadians are into shoeys.
4: Mm-hmm.
5: I thought it was a just Australian thing. I thought this
4: no,
5: was
4: and the worst part is they claim that they invented it.
2: What? Well, no, that is
4: so you guys have to have a chat with them.
2: I absolutely
4: I don't want to get in the middle of it because it seems like a really heated conversation.
2: I'm
4: going
2: to call Canada
4: and
2: say, listen.
5: Well, we're both in the Commonwealth, so I'm sure we can work this out. I'm sure we can arrange this. We both have prime ministers instead of presidents. I'm sure we can sort this.
2: We get each other.
4: Yeah. You guys do get each other. You're very, very similar people.
5: Mm. Yeah, international relations.
4: Mm. Totally. So, but they really feel like they claimed it, and I was like, it's I just don't know if that's true.
2: I wouldn't even know the word shoey.
5: No.
4: No, they do.
5: Do a shoey.
4: The first show I ever did was, unfortunately, in Canada, in Calgary. It's really hot.
5: I
4: held up a sign that was like, let me chug beer to your boot. And I was like, you mean a shoey?
2: Yeah.
4: And I was like, come on stage, sir. So we did.
2: Oh, that's a nice in.
4: Right?
5: So you just have to
4: miss him. Yeah, so hot.
5: So you just had to be a hot guy to get the sign read?
4: Yeah, honestly.
5: Okay.
4: I mean, or a cute girl.
5: Yeah.
4: Like a little girl. Or like a grandma.
5: What if I'm not either any of those?
4: Hey, just be you.
5: Just be me?
4: Perfect.
5: On the topic of traditions, like, I love that you get involved in it. Which country has been the most unique to perform in? Of all the places that you've been?
4: Maybe Germany.
5: Yeah.
4: German people really like to follow like rules, and when I say like clap everybody, everyone claps.
5: Right, okay.
4: And it's like, whoa, but before you say that, no one claps. You know what I mean?
2: Yeah.
5: They're waiting for permission.
4: For the most part. Obviously there's been some shows that are a bit different, but yeah, it was kind of cool to like understand that culture and how they respond to people on stage, and country music's super new over there too. And the ones that love it just lose their goddamn minds. Oh my god. This girl followed me to the bus with this giant calf tattoo of my face. And even cowboys cry, and she was like, look. And I was like, ah, awesome.
5: Was it a good drawing?
4: It was actually a beautiful tattoo.
5: Okay, I'm glad.
4: But I was like, this is insane.
2: That would be so surreal.
4: Yeah. It's one thing getting people to like, oh, sign my arm, Dasha, I'll get it tattooed.
2: Yeah.
4: But like having their face on your calf too.
2: Yeah.
4: It was like really aggressive. But I was like, teach their own girl.
5: Yeah.
2: Oh, you made a whole year.
4: I guess so.
5: Tell us about the rest of your year. What are you excited about? What's...
4: Rest of the year, let's see. Well, I'm working on my new album right now.
2: Okay.
4: So new music is coming out. I'm really excited about it. I feel like I really got the chance to figure out what I want to say sonically, world building, music videos, and like really paint the whole picture of this project.
5: Hell
4: and
5: yeah.
4: I haven't really gotten to do that. And now having like a platform and having people around the world excited to like hear new stuff, I'm like so stoked to roll this album out. So we're cooking it up. We have like another 2 months to like finish it up, and then you'll start hearing from me. So
5: hell yeah.
4: Yeah, I'm stoked.
5: That is really exciting. I can see the glow in your eyes when you talk about
2: it. Yeah.
5: That this you've obviously found something.
4: I'm stoked. I feel like it's my time to kind of prove myself in a way, because Awesome was such a big song and like got so many fans on board. But now I'm like, okay, this is going to be the body of work that I'm like, here, bizarre, you know?
2: Yeah.
4: The whole thing.
2: Like so much pressure when a song don't go so well.
4: Yeah.
2: But wanting to, you know, keep the fans happy, keep yourself happy as well.
4: Yeah.
2: And not have let that pressure sort of impact what your next project is as well.
4: Totally.
2: Yeah.
4: Yeah. And it's cool because Austin was, what, 2 years ago now? Even though it's not that long ago.
5: Yeah.
4: It feels like it's far enough behind to be like, that was an era. And I'm so grateful for it.
2: Mm-hmm.
4: And now I get to, like, really do something else.
5: It's really cool.
4: Well, it's not different, but you know what I mean.
5: Yeah.
4: Like a new thing.
2: Yeah.
5: Thank you so much for coming to our picnic.
2: Yeah.
4: Of course. Thanks
5: we
4: for
5: really
4: having me,
5: We really appreciate it.
4: Thanks
5: and we love you.
4: Love you all so much.
2: We love you.
4: Excited to show you the new album.
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7: 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I'm like, when I get one song in the bank, it's like, I can do that again.
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1: And now it's time for Bailey's Corner.
0: Yeah, man. Bailey comes in every week and he shares with you a bunch of fun facts that he's found, things that he's enjoying right now, things that he's really not enjoying right now, and he prepares them all in a segment called Bailey's Corner.
2: Yes, yes I do.
3: A lot of back and forth on this one before, during those songs.
0: Yes, there was a lot of, I've been given very big instructions in how to operate this.
2: So, I need you to, my first segment is about, that is teeth.
3: Yes.
2: you have heard of teeth.
0: I offered a sound effect.
3: I may have heard of teeth before.
2: Yeah, I didn't want to use a sound effect. I want to do it myself.
0: Do it again. Okay. It's a really visceral sound. It's upsetting. Yeah.
2: So, there's been new studies in dentistry and teeth modifications.
0: Right.
2: In Japan, they're doing this thing where they're researching. There's a study that's researching regeneration for teeth in adults.
0: Mm-hmm. So, like, you obviously get regenerated teeth after you're a baby. Yeah. Baby teeth fall out, they regenerate.
2: But what happens is after your baby teeth, when you're an adult, the protein, there's a protein that blocks the regeneration.
0: Whatever. So, if you lose it, you lose it.
2: You lose it. You lose it.
0: Yeah.
2: But they're testing this injection that blocks the protein. So you can grow a third set of teeth.
0: That's crazy!
2: Yeah.
0: That's so does amazing!
3: Does that mean that in the future, dentures are just going to disappear?
2: Possibly. And they think it's going to be done by 2030.
0: What?
3: Wow. Yeah,
2: that's crazy.
3: The speed of technology nowadays is ridiculous.
0: They're growing teeth in the lab, man?
2: Yeah, that's crazy.
0: I'm so happy about that because mine are really yellow and I don't want to get them whitened because it hurts.
2: Oh, yeah.
0: And also I have a chip in one of them, and also I forgot to wear my plate for years. They're all crooked. Trust me, I don't look like I have scurvy.
2: Okay, so my next one is I want to give a shout out. Yeah. Last week I gave a shout out to Backrooms. This week I want to give
0: not
2: a shout out.
0: Not to be confused with back shop.
2: I was going to say that, but I didn't. To Obsession. It's made $150 million right now.
0: That's
2: on
0: crazy.
2: A $750,000 budget.
0: For people who don't know what Obsession is, please explain.
2: It is a horror movie, a low budget horror movie by Blumhouse, by a director and writer called Curry Barker.
0: Curry Barker. And so these two movies, right? Yeah, so they're both by YouTubers.
2: Yeah.
0: They're both indie.
2: Yeah.
0: And they're both the two biggest movies, some of the two biggest movies of the year.
2: Of the year, yeah.
0: And they both come out in the same week, right?
2: In the same 2 weeks.
0: Yeah.
2: And they both have like the lowest budgets out of.
0: That's incredible.
3: Now, have they? Is that because they've built up a culture online that they've been able to?
2: They've like, just how tested. They've practiced. They've been going. Oh, so Curry Barker, he had one film before this that was on YouTube called Milk and Cereal with cereal with an S, and it was a horror movie for $800, and it went pretty viral, and that's how he got noticed by people at Blumhouse. The other guy. Kane, whatever, for the back rooms. He's been making YouTube videos for years, like 6-7 years.
3: Very good. He's doing it so subtly now, he doesn't even realize.
2: He's been making, like, movies of what the movie's about, the back rooms, for years as
0: That's amazing. I love that, because it's like anyone can do this. I know it takes work and it takes, you know, testing, as you said, but it means it's not like just up to the Disneys and the Paramounts of the world to make the biggest movies.
2: Yeah.
0: It's the same in music. Some of the biggest music in the world right now is independently released and not through the major labels. And it's like, that's where we're going.
2: Yeah.
0: Good stuff always rises to the top. Doesn't matter where it comes from.
2: Very true. Very true. But I need to talk about the boutique event cinema experience as well.
0: Yes. Could you just repeat the name of the brand there?
2: Event Cinemas.
0: Bailey tends to get free stuff if he says the name of the brand.
2: Various different levels of tickets that you can buy for different cinema rooms.
0: Gold Class.
2: Lux. The IMAX. 3D one. IMAX. They own IMAX. They do IMAX. But in this boutique cinema, they've got these chairs. And I'm trying to look for these chairs to buy online.
0: For your own house.
2: For my own house. I just want a single one of them, but I cannot find the exact model of them.
0: Okay.
3: Wow.
2: So if anybody knows where you can get this chair, I would like to know and know the pricing because I talked last week about the Herman Miller Hermes chair, which is like $12,000.
0: So basically just trying to find a good chair.
2: But I want a good chair that I can sit in and like just relax and live life in, basically.
0: Right, live life in a chair, like you're in Wall-E.
2: Yeah, yeah. It does a 360. These chairs, they do 360s.
3: They swivel.
2: They swivel.
3: It's like the voice chair.
2: Yes. Oh my gosh.
3: Swivel around. You press.
2: I
3: want to
2: put whites in it as well and sound and I'll buzzer. And, yeah. Okay. My last thing. I watched a movie today. Called Freddy Got.
0: yeah, sorry, I've got it ready.
2: It's Freddy Got. Yeah. It's an R-rated comedy film that stars Tom Green. I want to give a shout out to it because it's on the Criterion streaming platform. Do you know Criterion? Criterion Collection.
0: No.
2: It has the most famous movies that are like indie movies.
0: Oh, like cult movies.
2: Yeah, cult movies. But you know Criterion Collection, they do this video series online where someone goes into their shop and they take DVDs. Have you seen that before?
0: I have seen that.
2: They own this. They have this movie on their streaming service. Freddy Got.
3: Oh, you missed the button.
2: Yeah, no. I can't. Yeah.
3: Right. So can you watch it on that
2: You can watch
3: service?
2: It on there, yeah. That's not how I watched it, but yes.
0: Freddy Got Fingered.
4: 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Back next.
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0: Ariana, Hater, Made You Love Me on the Hot Hits with Nick and Lauren. And now we do the local bit.
1: Sorry. Big hits you know.
0: What's going on?
1: To the new Australian stars you'll love.
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3: The local list on the Hot Hits with Nick and Lauren.
0: I'm very excited about this artist, and I know I say that a lot, but this one's really special. She's 14 years old.
4: What is with this? Last night we had on Freya Sky, who is
0: 16.
4: She's 16. She's from the UK.
0: Yep.
4: And now tonight we have Ali Kate, who's 14. And she's Australian.
0: Yeah, she's Australian. She's actually something. There's something else about it. If you are a fan of the Kid Laroi, you will really like Ali Kate, and you'll understand Ali Kate straight away. But she's telling stories in her own way, man. I don't want to do that comparison thing because she's doing her own thing.
4: Yep.
0: Here, it's really special. We played you a little bit of this song, Walk Away, not long ago.

0: There is a special artist in there, and lyrically, she's on point as well. I think I'm just so excited about what is to come for this person. Ali is from Sydney. There's not much more I want to tell you about it. I just want to play you this song. It's called Lonely Road, and it's absolutely beautiful. And the chorus will take you on a damn journey. Brand new music tonight on the Hot Hits.
1: Hey, it's Ali K. Shout out to Nick and Hot Hits for playing my new single, Lonely Road. I'm so excited for everyone to hear it. It's my favorite song I've ever made, and I hope you enjoy.

0: Sam Fender and Olivia Dean. It is Raimi and right across Australia, the hot hits with Nick and Lauren. No Lauren, you can catch her 3 to 6 weekdays with Carrie and Tommy at the moment, filling in for Carrie. But producer K-Dot is with me.
1: Yes, I am here. Just a quick one for you, Nick. Have you heard of all of these different types of maxing?
0: Okay, yeah, hit me with the maxing list. So I've heard of looks maxing, obviously.
1: We've got looks maxing, yep. We've got, there's so many. I can't even think of any other ones. Recently, the guy Clavicula, the Twitch streamer who's made this whole maxing thing famous.
2: Yeah, he's gone on a journey, that guy.
1: He really has. He was speaking about penis maxing.
0: Yes, of course.
1: Well, there's a new one, Nick, and you're going to enjoy this one.
0: Hit me.
1: Because experts are warning it's more dangerous than you think. And they're talking about ball maxing.
0: Ball maxing! Yes! Yeah!
1: So it involves an attempt to increase testosterone or sexual performances.
0: Oh, is that right? I was thinking it was sort of a stretching situation. Because I know a lot of, what am I talking about? I've seen it in porn.
1: Oh.
0: And they have, like, the stretcher on.
1: Oh,
0: yeah,
1: right.
0: they pull it, it's like elastic, and they pull it apart.
1: It's a whole thing.
0: Put it on the sack.
1: It's a whole contraption.
0: Yeah, and it, like, hangs it down.
1: No, I think I think this is about trying to increase your sperm count. That's essentially what it is.
0: How do you do it?
1: I'm not going to say because I'm not a medical
0: tell
1: expert.
0: Tell me!
1: And it's not advice, I'll tell you
0: give
1: what.
0: Give me fake advice. Of course, Australia, you can Google it. That's the beauty of the internet. Thank you for bringing me into the world of ball maxing.
1: You're very welcome.
0: That's fantastic.
1: Yeah, I thought
0: what are you maxing at the moment?
1: Just life.
2: Just life, yeah.
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3: 3 songs in a row that all have something in common. Producer K-Dot, we did songs from animated movies last night.
4: Yep.
3: So we're not too far away from that tonight. We're doing songs from TV shows that have ended. Because obviously Euphoria ended over the last 24 hours, if you've had a chance to watch it. I've never watched an episode.
4: No spoilers here.
3: No spoilers here.
4: None of us have watched it.
3: Have you watched Euphoria, Bailey?
5: I know I haven't watched it, but I know what happens. I know this.
3: You know what happens at the very end.
5: The very end. Yes.
3: I know that being the kind of person you are, you really want to spoil it.
5: No, right I don't. But I don't like the person who made Euphoria. Sorry.
3: Sam Levinson.
5: He stole the story from someone.
4: Yeah, yes, I did hear that. Yeah, yeah. I did.
3: Anyway, moving on, because we're going to play much more fun songs. Now, Friends. Mm-hmm. We're across Friends.
4: Yes.
3: K-Dot, your late 20s, you've watched Friends?
4: Yes. Yeah, I haven't seen every single episode of Friends, but I'm pretty well acquainted with it.
3: Bailey, you're 14, you've watched Friends?
5: I've watched it before, yes. I've got one of the figures from McDonald's.
3: If the government is listening, Bailey is not 14.
5: No.
3: Friends is a classic. But did you know that before they had that theme song, they were going to use this? Can you imagine this over those credits, those iconic credits in the fountain and stuff?
4: I can.
3: You kind of can, right?
4: I can.
5: It's that time, it sounds like music, like a thing of that time, like a TV show intro of that time.
4: Yeah.
3: Legit. Anyway, REM said, absolutely not, you're not using it. So they had to go back to the drawing board. They offered to get Michael Stipe from REM to do another song that could work with the titles, but he wasn't interested in any of it. And of course, they ended up with this amazing song called I'll Be There For You by the Rembrandts. Now, the Rembrandts tell the story like this.
6: You know, we were approached by Kevin Bright, one of the three co-producers of the show, about 5 days before the show went on the air. We saw the pilot, liked it, and recorded it in one day, mixed it the same day, and that was it.
7: That's all there was to begin with. It was 42 seconds long exactly. Literally, it was just intended to be a television theme song, and then look what happened.
3: Now, well, that's how they told the story when it was out.
4: Yeah.
3: That was late 90s, that interview. That's not the whole story. They didn't want to do it either. But the record label they were with at the time had asked every single person on that roster to make a song for this TV show. Because no one knew that this was going to be a hit, right?
4: Yeah.
3: No one had a clue. They were just making a pilot with these unknown actors. Anyway, the Rembrandts were the last one on the list, and they were contractually obliged to record the song.
4: Wow.
3: So they basically forced them to make it, and luckily enough, turned into a smash.
4: I wonder how many of these stories there are where the show just never went anywhere.
3: That's it, right?
4: There'd be so many of them.
3: Yeah, 100%.
4: Yeah.
3: And I've probably watched all of them because I like to watch shows and movies that everyone hates and I like personally.
4: Yes.
3: Let's play this incredible song that changed the life of this band. For good or for worse, I don't know. Let's do it. Friends theme kicks off the TV shows that have ended 3 for all. I'll be there for you.

0: Three's a Riot with Nick and Lauren. It's the Hot Hits 3 for All.
1: You don't want to end up like this. Nobody wants to see it. Trust me.
2: This is how we should have ended the finale.
1: Oh my gosh, you're right. How did we not think of that?

0: DJ Jazzy Jeff, baby. Because we're doing the theme songs of TV shows that have ended for us free for all tonight. The Hot Hits with Nick and Lauren, no loss tonight. The producers, K-Dot and Bailey, are with me. We're just trying to work out some of our other favourite TV show theme songs from times past, times to come. I feel like the theme songs are getting shorter as well. They're only like 15 seconds on one these days. And I, of course, hit skip intro every time as well. Means we're missing out on some great music. Now, one you brought up, Bailey, was this one. That thing. What was this from?
1: Veronica Mars.
0: That's right. What was Veronica Mars again?
1: It's a show about a detective girl and her wife. It's like Gossip Girl, but with a detective.
0: I love that.
1: Yeah.
0: Honestly, women can be detectives.
1: It's a great show.
0: I'm fine with that. I never watched it because I remember this was always on after Rove on a Sunday night when I was growing up.
1: Yeah.
0: Did you grow up with Rove?
1: I watched parts of Rove. I love that. And Rove is definitely a hero.
0: I miss Sunday nights, man. When Sunday nights used to be an event.
1: He was in LA, eh?
0: Yeah, that didn't go as well. We don't talk about Rove LA.
1: I think it was
0: kind of flop.
1: I think it was cool that he was. That's crazy for an Australian to be in LA doing a show. I just think that's really cool.
0: And then he came up with an idea called The Project, which lasted a good 15 or so years.
2: What a man.
0: Or as the Australian calls it, the Woke Nightly Jibber Fest.
1: It still exists. It still exists on social media.
0: It does. It's fantastic.
2: Sorry, just a very late one coming in from me.
0: Yes,
2: this was not discussed prior, but song by the name of Aiming for Your Head. Which was Blue Water High's intro.
0: Oh, bro, I know exactly what you're talking about.
2: That album, the lead singer of...
0: I know exactly what you're talking about.
2: Is he not one of the Crowded House sons? It's Liam Finn. It's Neil Finn's son. Yes, yeah,
0: okay,
2: it is.
0: Let me pull this up and hope that YouTube doesn't give me an ad beforehand. And I've got the slowed and reverbed version
2: of it. Great. That's the version that I was hoping for, actually.
0: Here we go. I'll bring it up for you. This is good. This is fantastic stuff.
2: So his father is Neil Finn. Liam Finn is the name of lead singer of this album. Of this band.
0: Oh, my God!
2: Yeah.
0: Yes!
2: This is a great song.
1: So good. I just want to feel real.
0: Now we're talking, man. Great call, K-Dot. Very
2: Thank
0: smart
2: you.
0: From you. Now, you've just brought one to me. I sound like I don't know what I'm doing. Because I'm Googling 45 songs at once.
2: Yeah,
0: now, you've just brought one of the great ones, and I didn't think about this. And, of course, we are talking about shows that have ended. I believe this has ended now. Or at least hasn't been renewed.
1: They have social clips going up all the time. Their farm and their social...
0: I'm noticing that with a few shows. Border Security is doing that at the moment. They are uploading everything to YouTube.
1: They're making
0: everything.
1: So much money, I'm sure.
0: Yeah, 100%.
1: They're replayable. People just get them in the feed.
0: Anyway.
2: It's almost... Take
3: me back to the sweet time.
0: Yeah, man.
2: Bondi Rescue. How good.
3: Everything is gonna be alright.
0: Famously, Ray Thistlethwaite said... The music wasn't going great for him, so he wanted to write something as catchy as effing Velcro. And he succeeded in that mission.
2: Can we please get Ray Thistlethwaite in this studio?
0: I need that to have happened already.
2: No,
0: he is
2: one of the great guys.
0: Now, may I also bring you, on the topic of Blue Water High, this from Perth, Great Gyroscope.
2: Yeah.
0: This was the theme song for Lachie Leonard.
2: Oh, Lachie Leonard. I'm trying to figure out what show this was from.
0: Which was my Queer Awakening.
2: Ah, yes.
0: I was sat there watching that at age 11, and I saw Sean Keenan, and I was like, I feel a thing about him. I don't know what the thing is. I don't have a word for it. Great tune, man. What else we got?
1: Mortified. Have you heard of Mortified? Remember that show?
0: Yes, I do remember Mortified.
1: I don't think we'll get the theme song for that.
0: No, that's all right. Yeah. I've got two more to play. What about BoJack Horseman?
1: This is my playlist.
0: Funky, isn't
2: it? It is good here. I like this.
0: It's a bit weird. It's a bit wonky. Perfect. God, that makes me want to watch that show again. That deeply sad show.
1: Yeah.
0: It was about a horse, by the way, voiced by Will Arnett.
2: Oh, it is Will
1: It's
2: Arnett.
1: Underrated.
0: Underrated
1: it's
0: as hell.
1: So underrated.
0: One final one.
2: Yeah, White Lotus.
0: The job of choosing a theme song for a television show would be so difficult to get right, wouldn't it?
2: It would be.
0: Let's play you one more. Phantom Planet California, of course. Theme song for The OC. Is that right?
2: I think so. I haven't seen The OC. We probably should have Googled this, shouldn't we?
0: Could have researched it instead of playing 45 other songs.

0: Olivia Dean, Baby Steps. You got the hot hits. I know y'all
1: came to party. Music that matters right now.
2: This is the Hot Hits
1: with Nick and Lauren.
3: Now, give us a call on 131060. This will make sense in a moment. What movie was so bad that you needed a support animal for it, right? Because basically, what's the worst movie you've ever seen?
0: Yeah.
3: Because Andrew Lloyd Webber, musical theatre great, The Goat, possibly, had some harsh things to say about Cats the movie while promoting the new Broadway revival of the musical itself, because he wrote the music for Cats. It's his musical, right? Yeah. But he didn't have anything to do with the movie, I don't think. I tried to check it. He wasn't a producer. It was obviously...
0: That's what I was thinking. Was he, like, part of the process of it? But
3: I don't think so. Yeah. The live-action movie. I've never seen it. Have you seen it?
0: No, but I feel like I have to.
3: It's one of those ones I really want to just hate watch, because yeah. I hate
0: I wanna see
3: James Corden with every ounce of my being.
0: What a crew it was.
3: Oh, my God. It featured a star-studded cast, Jennifer Hudson, Idris Elba, James Corden, Judi Dench, Ian McKellen, Rebel Wilson, and Taylor Swift. However, the film was panned by critics, as we remember, and earned a 19% rating on Rotten Tomatoes.
0: It was all about the special effects, hey?
3: Well, like, because remember that they released the trailer and everyone was like, why do the cats have buttholes? And they had to, they basically redid all of the CGI.
0: Get rid of the bums. I respect the original version.
3: Do you?
0: Yes.
3: You want, well,
0: it's true to form.
3: True to form. Now, the musical is back on Broadway in a reimagined way with choreography from the New York City ballroom scene. And Andrew Lloyd Webber promoted the new production with an interview with CBS Sunday Morning, in which he commented on the film itself.
4: Because of the appalling Cats movie, I went out and bought myself a little Havanese puppy.
5: To recover from the trauma of the Cats movie?
4: It was, yes. I mean, it's my therapy dog on planes. I just write a note to the airlines saying, you know, reason for dog on plane, and just put Cats movie, and they always come back saying, no doctor's certificate required. So,
5: what was it that you didn't like about Cats the movie?
4: Well, is this a very, very long interview we're doing? Because it could be a very, very long list.
0: He is funny as hell.
3: The sass!
0: The sass on it.
3: I love that.
0: So 131060 is the number. What movie was so bad
3: you
0: need a support animal for it? AKA, what's the worst movie?
3: Well, I tried to watch La La Land. I gave it about 2 minutes and turned it off. Yeah. And then everyone says to me, no, you gotta watch it. Well, I don't want to.
0: It's the one with the spinning top at the end for me. What was it called? Inception.
3: Oh, Inception.
0: Inception.
3: I tried.
0: Dreadful.
3: Dreadful, you
0: dreadful
3: say?
0: Dreadful film. Made no sense, went on for way too long, wasted everyone's time and money.
3: Yeah.
0: Big love to everyone who worked on the project.
3: Yes, I'm sure they're listening.
0: 131060, worst movie ever, the one you needed a support animal for because it was so bad.
6: Hey, this is Calvin Harris.

0: It's Nick and Lauren around the country, Alex Warren and Fever Dream.
1: The Hot Hits.
2: The world is in trouble. My shop did never walk. Jungle is massive.
3: With Nick and Lauren.
4: Yeah, we've asked what movie was so bad that you needed a support animal for it? Because Andrew Lloyd Webber has come out to talk about Cats the movie, saying that basically he thought it was just horrendous. Yep. And he wrote the music.
0: And he went and bought a dog after it came out. Now he takes it on planes with him. And when they ask the reason for travel, he says, Cats movie.
4: And they go, yep.
0: We get
4: enough.
0: It, bro. Emma, what's the movie for you?
5: Guys, I've never been more passionate about something in my life.
4: Yes.
5: The new Michael B. Jordan movie called Sinners.
0: Yeah. What?
5: I literally almost walked out. He's lucky he's hot.
4: No way. Really, Emma?
5: It's a musical about vampires. Are you kidding me?
4: A musical? I watched it. I don't remember it being a musical. Where was I?
5: It's so bad.
0: It's an Oscar-winning musical about vampires.
4: Yeah, but sometimes the Oscar-winning movies are the most insufferable. Isn't that right, Emma?
5: Absolutely. Clearly, it was terrible, honestly.
0: Was it a musical thing or was it a vampires thing that grieved you so much?
5: The singing, the vampires, the Irish people that were in it, it just none of it made sense.
4: Wow, I don't remember the singing at all. What did I watch?
5: Don't remember. You okay. Don't want to know.
0: Yeah, you dodged a bullet here. Emma, I love your passion for this. Have you seen a movie you like? What's your favourite movie?
5: The Great Gatsby. Like, I'm a classic girl.
4: Yeah, yes, nice. Right. I love The Great Gatsby.
0: Wrong one. Let's send Emma to see another movie. Have we got movie tickets at the moment? Or we've got two movie tickets. Great. All right, she can have one of them.
4: We'll find something for Emma.
0: Let's talk to Cherie right now. Cherie, what is the movie that's so bad you needed a support animal for it?
6: Grace 2. They should have just left it at Grace 1 and not ruined the original.
4: So I've actually never seen Grease 2, Cherie, and I get all these people saying to me, oh, you really must. It's almost better than the original. And I'm like, how dare you?
6: No, it's not.
4: Okay.
6: No.
4: I'm going to take Cherie's word. I trust Cherie more than most people telling me that Grease 2 is good.
0: Yeah. What was the main difference? Like, Olivia Newton-John wasn't in Grease 2,
4: No, it was
0: she?
4: Michelle Pfeiffer and someone else.
6: Yeah, it didn't have Olivia and...
0: John.
4: Would you say, Cherie, that it was missing that certain je ne sais quoi?
6: Yes, definitely.
0: Absolutely. Good. Thank you, Cherie, for your contribution to the program. Michelle, what is that movie that was so bad you needed a support animal for it?
7: Oh, I'm going to get backlash for this, but it was Barbie.
0: No!
4: I've heard a couple of people say that.
0: I will not hear any slander. I cried. I laughed.
4: What?
7: I rolled my eyes.
4: Yeah, I've heard
7: it. You know what was worse? I paid $40 because I went to Chicks of the Flicks and it hurt even, worse.
4: Oh, no.
0: That's the first time I've thought about Chicks at the Flicks in a very long time. Do they still do that?
7: Yes.
0: Is it fun?
7: It's so fun, unless it's Barbie.
4: What's the... Do you know, Michelle, I've not watched it because I'm a bit worried that I would find it a bit cringe too.
7: It's cringe, and I'm a huge Margot Robbie fan.
4: Yeah.
7: Huge, but it's so cringe. I'm just, and I love going to the movies. Any time away from my kids, great, right?
4: Yep.
7: Not even.
4: Wow.
0: Unbelievable.
4: You'd rather spend time with your kids than watch Barbie. That's bad.
0: That's saying something. Michelle, we'll send you off to see another flick as well. Let's finally go to Caitlin. What is the movie so bad, Caitlin, you needed a support animal for it?
8: I don't know. About it, but it was Cats.
4: It was Cats, yeah.
8: Cats.
4: Now, talk us through it, Caitlin, because Nick and I, we haven't watched it, but I kind of want to hate watch it in a way. Should I?
8: Look, I mean, it depends. Are you an OG fan of the Cats musical?
4: I'm actually, I'm a musical girl, but Cats has never been one that sort of grabbed me.
0: And I'm not a musical guy at all.
4: Yeah.
8: If you could get your hands on it, I 100% recommend watching the actual Cats musical.
4: Yeah.
8: It's very theatre themed. And then hate watch the second one.
4: All right, good. Yeah.
8: Just so you have something to compare it to.
0: Yeah, you need to compare and contrast, of course.
8: Yep.
4: Because it does have, that's the song with memories, isn't it?
8: Oh, yes.
4: And Jennifer Hudson would do that justice, but then you have James Corden prancing around with his butthole out.
8: Jennifer Hudson, she's not too bad. She does a beautiful job for it.
4: Okay, good. That's what we want.
0: Caitlin, have you seen K-pop Demon Hunters?
8: I have two toddlers. Yes, I have.
4: You would have seen it.
0: We still need to watch that too.
4: Should we watch that before Cats?
8: 100%.
4: Okay.
0: Okay, we'll watch that and Cats.

0: Hits with Nick and Lauren. Back next.
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3: So, Michelle, you have a 1 in 8 chance of winning a trip of a lifetime.
4: Am I on that list?
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3: 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That's when I knew that your heart was starring. 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
1: Dave and Thames and Rain Dance. Right across Australia, this is the Hot Hits so with Nick and Lauren.
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1: So we were previewing this for you last night, right, producer K-Dot? Karamo from Queer Eye, he has done a tell-all interview about the kind of demise, the breakup of the Queer Eye cast, which has been pretty sad to watch. It all started a couple of years ago. Bobby, who was the interior designer, he quit the show after almost 10 seasons they were together as the five. So he was replaced, and then the cracks started to fall out even more. There was a massive expose about the behaviour of Jonathan Van Ness, who was the kind of grooming expert. Mm-hmm. And now Karamo, who was the culture guy, he was like the psychologist almost in the show, he has left no stone unturned. So the big thing this hinged on, right, was towards the start of the final season, they were promoting this on Good Morning America. And one morning, Karamo didn't show up, and the statement released from his camp was that he didn't feel safe and that his mental health was going to be compromised from that. And this is a guy who has spoken over the years about depression, addiction, all kinds of things from a mental health perspective. But he's finally explained why, because what happened afterwards, after that interview, is that apparently his mum was on set and heard the other cast members talking shit about Karamo.
3: Right.
1: Didn't tell him what was said, but said, they're not your friends. They're not your friends.
3: Wow.
1: So here's him unpacking that, right?
4: So can I tell you, to this day, I still don't know what was said on set. It's been hard because people have been like, are you angry at, and want to fill in a blank? And I'm like, I don't know what was said. The only thing that I know is the tears that I saw in my mother's eyes, how upset she was of hearing people say things about me, people that she considered to be family. And so I really don't even know. But I do know that on my journey, there were so many times that I was made to feel less than. I was made to feel like an outsider. I was made to feel like I didn't belong. I was made to feel like I was not enough. And then told, though I make you feel this way, I need you to go into the world and tell everybody else that they are.
1: That would have been the hardest part of it, right? The whole job he had was to make people feel better about themselves. And when you're on set, if this is all true, and I have a very strong sense that it is true, you know, when you're being belittled on set, then you're having to go to other people and go, but you, shine your light, you.
3: And what a tricky situation to be in as well, because as he says, he obviously doesn't know what they said about him, but are you best not to know? Like, to me, I would want to scratch that itch. I would want to know what it is that they had said, so you've got full clarity on it. But at the same time, maybe those things were so hurtful that it really is a case of you just don't want to know.
1: You know what I'm like?
3: Yeah.
1: Whenever I know someone said something about me, I'll go to hell. I'll go to the end of hell to find out what they've said.
3: And you have.
1: And I have. And I will continue to.
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6: 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I love it.
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0: That's the best song in the world. That's Zara Larsson. It's Midnight Sun. It's the Hot Hits with Nick and Lauren.
1: In celebration of the night that was, it's the Hot Hits Awards ceremony.
0: Sure is. A couple of awards for things that happen in, on, or around the show. Lauren Barry normally has the first award of the night, but she is currently serving at the Big Littlest Restaurant that Carrie and Tommy are doing. I think that's what it's called. You'll hear that on the show tomorrow at 3 p.m. For those who haven't heard, Lauren is filling in for Carrie at the moment while she gets her vocal cords attended to, and we cannot wait to have her back whenever that will be. Now, Kerrod Sharp, producer K-Dot, Rodney Rich, Rodney Rude, Rodney from Summer Heights High.
2: Rodney from Surf's Up. Surf's Up. Flush Away.
0: Yeah, from Flush Away.
3: It sounds like you guys are doing the Big John thing yesterday where he was naming off as many Chinese meals as he possibly could in 30 seconds.
0: Yeah, man.
2: That's... You're going to stop.
0: Chicken chow mein!
3: My award for this evening, just to kind of reel us back in, goes to our nostalgic little hit that we did about 50 minutes ago, where we were talking about some of the best TV show songs.
0: Yeah, man.
3: Pulled up some absolute gems there.
0: There's some great stuff in there, isn't there?
3: If you didn't listen to it, you can go check it out on the podcast. It will also be on our socials.
0: Oh, you're going to put that on the podcast?
3: Yeah, I'll put it on the podcast.
0: Yeah, it's fantastic.
2: Beautiful.
0: Normally we skip over the 3 for All on the podcast. Yeah, it's a radio exclusive, guys, but tonight it's going to be on the podcast.

0: How footage of Nick from the last 24 hours?
1: For the last 24 hours.
0: Oh, great. That's
2: what did I tell you? When you knocked that thing, it went red. And I said, why has it gone red, Bailey? And he said, that's fine. It's fine.
1: Also, shout out to Beetlejuice, the musical. I'm coming to Sydney soon, and I want some tickets, please.
2: Stop shouting at brands just to get free stuff. Literally illegal. Tomorrow night on the show.
0: What's your award, Nick?
2: I don't have one.
0: Okay, great.
2: I'm skipping awards tonight.
0: Sitting out.
2: Tomorrow night on our wonderful program, Martin Garrix is going to be taking over with a hot mix for you. 9 o'clock tomorrow night, he is going to officially kick off the weekend. Of course, you know him for huge hits like Scared to Be Lonely. What about Ocean? This huge one with Khalid, man.
0: What about the song?
2: Yeah, dude. Why do I always choose the least interesting part of the song to make the
0: hook?
2: Yeah,
0: you do, actually.
2: I don't do this. I don't set this. This is set by other people. Oh, this is a bop, man. I'll be there for you. With Troye Sivan.
0: Yeah.
1: Oh, second song on my playlist.
2: This song?
1: Ever, yeah.
2: Wow. How many songs are on that playlist?
1: Like thousands.

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6: Love a Wednesday, right across Australia. Fifi, Fev and Nick, hump day. Do we all celebrate accordingly?
7: Yes, yep. It is hump day. What, actually, how are you supposed to celebrate on a
6: Yeah, literally what Fev just said.
8: You have a hump.
6: Like you enjoy the hump day.
9: Oh, then I forgot to celebrate it for some time.
8: Gonna jump back on the camel, bro.
6: Yes, you do, Fev. That's why they have humps. Hey, in half an hour, we've got a superstar, an absolute legend in Australian media joining the show, the man himself, Bruce McAvaney. Now, I'm excited, Fee, because you've been holding on to a story about Bruce for a long time.
7: Yes, I met Bruce when I was a child, and I don't think he'll remember this, but I intend to take him down memory lane.
6: Let's find out later this happy hour. Up next, though, if you've got an interesting job or any job at all and you've used it for something a little morally corrupt, we need to speak to you after this.
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3: Yeah, great song. 48 hours to go till she drops brand new music. That superstar Taylor Swift across Australia with Fifi, Feb and Nick.
4: Yeah, now, I hope you don't mind me bringing this up, Feb. We had a conversation off air that it's kind of funny because the truth is there are jobs. You can have a job and that's what gets you your partner or your hookup or whatever it is. Like it or not, people are attracted to people because of jobs and you can use it to your advantage. No, we were talking about football and footballers.
5: Mate,
4: and
5: Alex didn't even know that I played footy.
4: And the fact
5: I was just
4: that
5: hot.
4: Footballers get From. Girls because of their job and they can take advantage, they can take, use that to their advantage is what I should say. What? We've spoken to girls on this show.
6: Well covered, Fev.
4: Over the years, Leon, remember we spoke to the girls who would call in and they'd figure out what football teams, where football teams went on their nights out so they could track all the pubs around Melbourne.
5: Is that what happened? I used to walk into a joint and there'd be chicks everywhere. Go, what the hell? They weren't here last week.
4: But, then when we were talking about this, because it was like, yeah, footballers, I get it, they've got the advantages, but it's not just footballers. Leon has a friend who works as a dolphin trainer.
7: Oh, yeah, I had a friend who I knew through someone who worked at SeaWorld one night. We're at a pub, and he was like, watch this. Literally went after a group of girls, and then about 10 minutes later came back and said, I've got a date tomorrow night. He said, just go, I'm a dolphin trainer, I can get you in.
5: Wow.
4: And then if you can get in,
5: good on the whistle.
4: People go, wow. But that's using your job to pick up.
5: But I never did that to anyone. I just the girls would come to me.
4: I wasn't talking about you.
6: You're not using it to pick up, but they're watching you.
4: You specifically. Yeah. I'm just saying footballers got to do the
5: good footballer.
4: And there are perks that comes with that. But I love, separate to footballers, it's not just them. Just heard it's a dolphin trainer. Yeah, comedians, you'd use it.
6: No. Not just standing up on stage being funny in front of heaps of people. That's never helped at all. That's the only way I've ever met anyone. Imagine this getting around not funny.
5: Oh,
6: in the bin. Put me in the bin.
4: But
6: no good. I've never won anything on looks.
5: Cash cow?
6: Well, they can't see
4: no,
6: her face.
4: No, I'm not the cash cow.
6: Yeah.
4: We spoke to this woman. She was an American woman and she'd written a book about her experience at the Obama's holiday house because she was dating a guy from the Secret Service.
6: Oh, there you
4: and
6: go.
4: He, well, I know she, there was no chemistry, no personality there, but she got into the Obama's holiday house. That's what, so how's that guy? That Secret Service guy was

0: so I ended up joining him there.
1: She's bloody lucky she didn't end up like the chef.
2: Yeah. The Obamas. Again, that's a conspiracy theory that will need a lot of resetting.
1: Just throw it out there.
2: But I'm interested. Spill the beans. Have you used your job to pick up? Like, are there perks? Are there? Do you work at a venue or whatever? And it's like, I can get you in here. Like, think about.
1: Do you remember the bloke that used to work here? He used to push the buttons. He got a girl because he was on radio. She wanted to get on radio.
2: Well, I used to work with guys like that.
1: Yeah.
2: I used to do a late night show somewhere else. And my co-host, like, I'd come into work because we did late night, so 10 p.m. till like 1 a.m. And there'd just be girls in here. And I'd go, well, who's this? He goes, oh, I just met her online and now she just wants to come in and say, and I'm like, you're just using it. You're going, do you want to come into the radio station?
1: I've got a friend who I went to school with and yeah, she's pretty attractive and she's going out with a slop, like no good. But he's a plastic surgeon. She gets free plastic surgery. Loves it.
2: What?
1: Yeah. Perk. Just
3: really?
1: Looks gross. Boom. So, Botox.
2: Oh, gee.
1: Just set up. This is my life. He's loaded.
2: So she's not in love or not has any
1: I don't think so.
2: Like him?
1: No. Nah.
2: Whoa.
1: Just going with the flow, living a grouse life.
4: We'll take your calls after this.
5: Toowoomba's hit 100.7. Peace out.

0: It's called Fifi Fevernick's Happy Hour, and we take that pretty seriously. Fifi Fevernick, Toowoomba's hit 100.7.
1: Oh yeah, what a Wednesday it is. Happy hour, rounding out your day across Australia, the happy hour with Fifi Fevernick.
2: Now, we were just talking about if you've used your job to pick up. And the truth is there are sexy jobs, hot jobs, jobs that have perks. And if you're in the dating world and you get to go, hey, I do security for Ed Sheeran when he's in town, can I meet him?
3: Yeah,
2: probably. I mean, you know what I mean? There's sort good of perks. Cool jobs. Hi, Sarah.
4: Hello, how are you guys?
2: Good. Sarah, have you used your job to pick up?
4: I have, yeah.
2: What did you do?
4: Look, it's almost shameful. I'm a property manager at a local real estate.
2: Mm-hmm.
4: And we had...
5: Is that the shameful
4: bit? We were
5: bit?
4: Holding in... Oh. Maybe. We had a man come through our open for inspection, and he was meow. He was so cute. Anyway, I...
2: Did you say he was meow? I thought you said
4: meow.
2: He was Miguel. I thought he sounded sexy.
4: No, meow, like meow. Yeah, anyway, so I pulled a couple of strings, got him the rental. To be honest, I should have known, red flag, didn't have the best credit. Anyway. Anyway, I asked him out. We went out for a little bit. It only lasted a few months, but, you know, your girl's got to use all her resources at this point. It's pretty hard out there.
2: And it had
3: I like it.
2: Yeah, unfortunately, the landlord probably didn't. All the red flags that went in. How did that all turn out for your client?
4: Yeah, you know, he's paying on time, but...
2: Well, there we go.
3: Oh, that's okay. Like Mad Mando, our boss. Like, Drew uses Mando for tickets to concerts.
2: Oh, he does not.
3: Mando's like, mate, we set her up at a singles party, and he's like, she's the big boss.
2: Oh, it's a
3: And then every time there's a concert, Drew's front and centre, he's cashing in. Well done, Drew.
2: No, that is not true.
3: And we get free
2: true.
3: Reeboks. Mate, we're winning.
5: Hey, it's actually a pretty great
2: Reeboks.
5: Deal.
2: Can I say how much I love my Reeboks?
3: Yeah, mate, you wear them every day. You
2: I've
3: love
2: worn
3: them.
2: These Reeboks every day. Yeah, but I can put
3: and
2: them
3: they
2: in
3: look
2: the
3: good.
2: Well, I put them in the washing machine. And I wash
3: Nick's
2: them.
3: Nick's got one too.
2: I wash these every couple of weeks.
1: You put them in the washing machine?
2: Absolutely.
3: It just doesn't go
1: know.
3: From the head
2: you
3: hot
2: can
3: show.
2: You could wash sneakers.
1: No, you can clean them. I didn't know you.
2: I bang them in the washing machine.
3: Everyone's
2: and
3: cashing in.
2: They're like
3: Drew.
2: Fabric, they dry.
3: Drew's cashing in. We're cashing in.
0: 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Fifi, Bev and Nick. Toowoomba's hit 100.7. 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It's just hit after hit after hit. Back, all right. And yeah, it's sounding pretty damn good. 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
14: To make it easy for you, Boxy.
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14: Yeah. 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
12: 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Hey, up next for the happy hour, a legend himself, Bruce McAvaney, joining us, head of the Commonwealth Games, not too far away. And Fee, you've got an interesting story you've never told him before.
13: I know, I do. I had a moment with Bruce many years ago, and he won't remember it, but... Well, it had such a big impact on me.
12: Well, let's find out, Fee, if he does remember it after this.
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3: We are so excited. We absolutely love this man, as does all of Australia. He is an Australian living legend, Bruce McAvaney. Welcome to the show.
4: Oh, Fifi, how are you?
3: Oh, God, Bruce, I love his voice. So good. Just so good to have you on the show, to hear you. And we are 50 days until the Glasgow 2026 Commonwealth Games, and we are going to catch every unmissable moment on 7 and 7 Plus Sport, and you will be commentating, Bruce. We're so excited about this.
4: Thanks, Fifi. Well, look, I am looking forward to it, and it's come up quickly, and we've got so many people that are, I think, going to have great Commonwealth Games, young and old, and the fact that the Commonwealth Games are still going is a really big thing. So everyone at 7's very excited about it.
5: Hey, Bruce, we love you, mate, and I can't wait for the Commonwealth Games. I love listening to sport and watching it. And I think it's Gout Gout. Now, Gout Gout, he's a big story. He's the most talked about Australian athlete, I think, that's been around probably since Cathy Freeman at the 2000 Olympics. Now, is he a chance to win? Will he break the world? Did he just get the world record overnight?
4: No. So what happened with Gout, he ran that world record in Sydney, and it takes a little while to ratified that world record, so that was an effort. Look, he's actually, I feel awful, he's not going to run at the Commonwealth Games. He's going to the World Junior Championships the next week in Oregon. So he's going to run in the World Under 20 200 metre race, and Seven are actually covering that as well. So Gout's decided, look, and I think he's done the right thing, that, you know, he's just 18 years of age, to compete at the Commonwealth Games and then go to America and take on the best under 20 runners in the world. He just felt it was too much for him, and so he's decided to do that. But we've got people like Lockie Kennedy and Cam Myers and Nina Kennedy and Curtis Marshall, et cetera, et cetera. We've got a fantastic athletics team. So we're going to miss him, but I still think we're going to have a hell of a lot of
5: success. Well, Nina won overnight too. She won she's back in form, jumped over that big bar.
4: She did. So, you know, she's a very special athlete. She's an Olympic champion, world champion. She's had some terrible hamstring problems. She's had, you know, three big hamstring worries since Paris Olympics. And that was her first really, really big international meet since she won the gold medal at the Olympic Games in Paris. And she won the Diamond League with 480, which is a really big,
5: first jump,
4: big target. Yeah, so she's defending her Commonwealth title in Glasgow, and I'm pretty confident she can
5: superstar.
4: Do it.
6: And Bruce, Lockie Kennedy's the main Gout Gout rival, right? Yeah. Over 100, keeps pipping him in the 100.
4: He does, and even at 200. So, you know, Lockie's 2-3 years older. He's a great guy. He came from rugby. He's just a fantastic talent, both on and off the track. He's got a great start, and the Commonwealth sprinting is elite. So the World Championships last year, in the final of the World Championships, of the eight runners, six were from the Commonwealth. So that gives you an idea of how hard it is. You know, you're up against the Jamaicans, the Brits, the Canadians, and also the best from Africa. So Lockie is going to be right there in the mix. He's a big medal chance, but the competition's going to be very, very strong.
5: He reminds me a little bit of me in the 2006 Grand Final sprint when I took the win. Oh, God, they run quick. Hey, Bruce.
4: You're just special, you know.
5: Oh, special. That's just made my day. Now, Bruce, we look at all you've been commentating for a long time now, Olympics, Melbourne Cups, Grand Finals. You commentated Usain Bolt's 100-metre world record in Beijing. But, Cathy, I watched a thing on TV a couple of weeks ago. It was how women define sport, or women in sport, and they did a big thing on Cathy Freeman, and that call of Cathy Freeman's race will go down as probably the greatest call, iconic call of all time. What was it like to watch that back or listen to it and be there on the night? Because it was just, you take the words out of your mouth, it was so special.
4: Well, being there on the night was amazing. And look, I was very anxious and nervous, and you know, I was fully warmed up by the time Cathy's race came on, because there'd been four or five other great events. So the whole night was just incredible. You know, over 100,000 people, great athletes winning all these big medals, but Cathy was the cornerstone. And I was very nervous when she came out, and my mouth got dry, and you know, I just had to really talk myself into going slow and relaxing and enjoying it. I hadn't really heard the call back for a lot of years until we started to do a promotion with it on Channel 7 when we we were doing the Rio Olympics in 2016. And yeah, look, there's some things I'd change, but you know what? I did my best on the night, and for me, if somebody said at the end of my career, which will be sooner rather than later, I guess, at my age, but someone said to me, what's the most fondest memory? I'd have to say Kathy.
3: Oh.
4: And I'd have to say Kathy's race. So yeah, I feel very close to her.
3: Bruce,
4: before
3: we let you go, I want to talk about one of my fondest memories, because you are one of my favourite memories. And I may, because we've known each other for a long time, I may have told you this, but I will never forget. I'm going to take you back to the 90s. Now, I was a teenager, and this is back to landlines, and I was obviously living with my parents. And speaking of athletes, my stepfather, my stepdad, Alan Crawley, is an Olympian. He was in the Mexico long jumper at the Mexico 68 Olympics, came third, got a bronze at the Com Games in 1966. And you are so thorough at your job, Bruce, you rang our home landline and I answered it as like a 13 or 14 year old. And I'll never forget going, "Hello, box residence," or something. And you just said, "Hello, it's Bruce McAvaney here. Could I please speak to Alan?" And I nearly dropped the phone. The most famous person I'd ever heard of was calling my home. I'll never forget it, Bruce. And I went to school and said, "I spoke to Bruce McAvaney. I spoke to..." But you were wanting to talk to Alan about, because he'd set the Australian record for so many years of 8.08 metres.
5: Wow.
3: In long jump.
4: Yeah, no, incredible athlete. And then Gary Honey came along, and those guys said, "Do you know, Fifi, I've still got that number in my book."
2: Well, Bruce, thank you for your time. Don't forget, it's 50 days until the Glasgow 2026 Commonwealth Games. You can catch every unmissable moment from Friday the 24th of July live and free on 7+ Sport. Thank you, Bruce.
3: Oh, thank you, Bruce. We love you.
7: You are now...
2: 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Thank you, Bruce. Make sure you watch it. We're paying for it.
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2: Yeah, good to Wednesday. We've had a good show so far for the happy hour. Up next, Fee, you're about to light one up.
3: Yeah, woo!
2: Not literally,
5: but... smoke weed that. Every yeah. day.
6: Weed today.
3: Felt like we were going to one of those cigar clubs. Yeah. Oh, remember those? Nice. I haven't seen one of those for a while. Yeah. You know where they are, Fev?
5: No.
3: They're all underground. but yesterday good we cover. Looked at all my health data that I got off my app, the app that's
5: I'd
3: attached
5: say unhealthy
3: to my,
5: data.
3: Attached to my Aura ring. Well, no, see, I think you put a negative spin on it. I'm back today with a positive spin.
2: Okay. All right, let's see what that is after this.
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2: Across Australia, it is the happy hour. A big thank you to People First Bank. It's knowing you're with a bank that helps you while also helping local community groups across Australia. That's a bank that's all kinds of good. It is Fifi Fevernick.
3: Yesterday, remember, I finally, after 6 months of wearing an Aura ring, and that is where it tracks my sleep, my heart rate, all kinds of things. I don't even really understand it. My oxygenation.
4: I think you just wear it because it looks good.
3: I also like the look of it. But James Blake, yesterday at the end of the show, took us through the observations. And look, one of the observations, I thought my Aura ring was having a crack at me, and I didn't necessarily like it. There was the observation, Fifi moves just enough every day to satisfy her activity score. Even when your steps swing wildly, I don't even know what that means, your body seems to obey an internal minimum movement contract.
4: Yep.
3: Was this if I've written a contract with myself to not move?
4: Yeah, I think that's on point.
3: On one day, Fifi totaled 500 steps.
4: Yeah.
5: We
4: would have done that already. Like, we all would have done that already today.
5: I've got 1,100 steps in.
4: What have I got today? 1,041.
5: There you go.
3: Yeah. I need James to analyse my stats.
4: I've already done 1,000 steps.
3: Well, I'm tipping that day I was sick in bed. Like, let's be honest, that must have been a day I was not well. But
4: I would just say a normal day.
3: I took this with me yesterday. Did and you? I was thinking about it. I was driving around doing my chores.
4: Oh, yeah. What chores were you doing?
3: Oh, I had to go to various places in my car. God. I wasn't
4: walking. The
3: couch,
4: watching Tipping God, Point she, with Pearl.
5: Yeah, she cracks so quickly. Oh, mate. Imagine if Fee did a crime.
4: Oh, she'd be
5: I don't know where I was on that night, the 14th of June. I killed him.
4: She literally would.
3: Anyway. I was thinking about it, and you all laugh at me. But yeah, here we are. Brendan Favola's about to go in and have his knee cleaned out from all the, you know, clutter in there from all your exercise.
4: I'd say over 35 years of playing footy.
3: What if, spin this, I'm protecting my joints.
5: In my 80s,
3: I'm going to be doing backflips and running because my
4: joints. You can't do them now.
3: But my joints won't be overused. All I see with athletes, people like you, is you're hobbling and you've done your knees and you ran too much. Runners, what are you doing? You've only got so much cartilage. Don't run it out.
5: Who's got the same theory?
3: Who?
5: Donald Trump. That's why he doesn't exercise, because he thinks you've only got a certain amount of heartbeat, so he doesn't want to run through them too quickly.
4: You and Donald.
5: You and Trump have the same view on exercise.
3: Don't you sometimes look at Donald and go, how did he get this far?
4: No. You know what? I've done all this and my joints are sore. When you're doing backflips when you're 80, I'm going to be sitting in a retirement home drinking froths and not giving a crap if you're doing that.
3: I know. Yeah, but I'm just saying, I might not have the aches and pains because I didn't overwork my body. That's my new thing. You can all laugh at my lack of movement.
5: You're saying it's your new thing?
3: Yeah.
5: Your Aura ring saying you've been doing it for at least 6 months.
4: Long time.
3: I did today. James just checked my Aura ring stats for me because I don't know how to.
4: You wouldn't have been over 100.
3: I've already done 968
5: steps. There you
3: go. What was I doing that day with 500?
4: 900 steps. There's no
3: way. Maybe I was
4: in
3: a coma and I didn't know.
4: Your Aura ring's a lie. There's no way you've done the same amount of steps as me. You haven't moved.
5: Yeah.
3: You haven't moved.
4: I haven't stopped moving.
5: Yeah.
3: I've
5: run for 4 weeks.
6: How you going, Fifi?
3: Yeah, good, Brad.
6: I'm just going to say this, Fifi. I'm on your side here. I feel like I'm a truck driver. I'm 44. I'm fit as a fiddle. But all my mates around me all got injuries.
3: Yeah.
6: And I'm having the last laugh because I can still kick the footy with my kids and no worries.
3: Brad, well done.
4: I still play footy. And I'm 45.
3: I've never felt better.
4: Never
3: and you're going into knee surgery today.
4: And then when I get out of that, I could be going to the Commonwealth Games. I'm literally like fit as a fiddle too.
3: What
4: do you mean?
3: I just think scoreboard says that my body's in better nick.
5: Hey, what sort of attitude is seeing someone about to go into surgery going, sucked in, I feel gross.
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2: and Tommy Little.
1: This is Carrie and Tommy.
3: Yeah, and it is a huge show today.
4: We've never been able to say this before, but today is the day the world's most exclusive restaurant launches tonight.
5: How are you feeling, Chef?
4: I am feeling a little rattled. Things haven't gone exactly to plan up to this point. I am preparing a divorce me steak tonight, which is a steak that is so good it makes you want to leave your partner and make out with the chef. That I haven't prepared that yet. That's going to be live on site in a Mongolian yurt tonight for just after our show for just two of our listeners. Last night I had the job of making a peppercorn sauce for said steak, and we had a bit of a hitch, but I think I've fixed it.
5: Well, I had a little taste test before.
4: Yes, and what did you think?
5: Delicious.
4: Yes! Ooh.
5: Like, really good. So I'm excited. I mean, I don't want to rattle you any further, Tommy, but yesterday we got you to practice your chive chopping.
4: Oh, my gosh.
5: Right?
4: Is my rate my chive score out?
5: It's out.
4: Is it bad?
6: It's very public.
5: It's really public.
4: Is it on Rate My Chives?
5: It's on Rate My Chives.
4: If you don't know, all you do for Rate My Chives is you chop up chives to the best of your abilities, and then it's given a score out of 10.
5: Yep.
4: I was unaware of it till yesterday, and now it's all I've been thinking about.
5: I think we have some audio from yesterday, you chopping your chives.
4: I feel like that's pretty good. Yeah, I did feel it. I was pretty impressed with it afterwards. It took about 10 minutes for me to chop about, you know, a teaspoonful of chives, but...
5: What would you rate? What would you have rated your chive chopping skills out of 10?
4: Hard 9, soft 8.6.
5: Okay. Rate My Chives.
4: Yes.
5: Have reposted the post.
4: Yes.
5: They've written, oh dear.
4: What do you mean, oh dear?
5: And then they gave you a 3 out of 10.
4: No!
5: Yeah.
4: No!
5: So will you be putting...
4: I can't believe I care about this so much, but I do. What do you mean?
5: 3.
4: Oh dear.
5: Now,
4: but that could be like, oh dear, I've got to divorce my partner now and root the chef.
3: No this one's is, leaving look, their partner for a 3, mate.
5: Here's they a good have. Chive chop.
4: They have before and they will again. What if their partner's a 2?
5: There's a good chive chop.
4: That's real good. Who was that? Was that me?
5: No, that wasn't you. That was Hammerblad.
4: 3 out of 10?
5: Yeah. Mm.
4: So here's the great news. There's no chives in tonight's dish. Oh, I got to get on Rate My Steak. Oh, up next. Hey, speaking of restaurants, I went to one today and, well, it was a cafe, but, you know, and it wasn't the most exclusive cafe in the world.
5: No.
4: But I did overhear something and it did make me think, oh, I think after we're done with the restaurant game, we could flip the whole cafe game on its head. I'll tell you about it next.
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2: $4,900 up for grabs later on when we play the time game, guys.
3: Yes, what a day. Nearly $5,000 on the line. Also, Harry Styles tickets, heaps to give away. But right now, Lozzie, I need to tell you, I was in a cafe this morning. And you know when you, I was by myself.
4: Yep.
3: And it was under the guise of doing work for this very radio show.
4: Yes.
3: Which means, what do you think I was really doing?
4: Looking at Instagram.
3: No, not even. I was sitting there with a newspaper in front of me and staring at pages that could have said anything. With my ears pricked up.
4: Yes.
3: Listening, boop, boop, boop, to see what interesting conversations were going on around me.
4: I love that.
3: And I got something real spicy. There was a table of people behind me, and I will tell you what they were talking about.
4: Okay.
3: But it made me realize this is a function that cafes should offer. So imagine this. You're going into a cafe, and they go, hi, how are you today? Can I just ask, interesting or listening? And you go, if you say interesting, you get a discount off your meals. Ooh. And if you say listening, you get one of the closer tables to the interesting people and you add a surcharge to your meal. And so if you are by yourself, obviously you're not going to be doing any interesting chat, right? Mm-hmm. And so you'll go in and you'll go, listening, please.
4: Yep.
3: And then for an extra $2, you get to sit next to a table where they're talking about pretty good stuff, and you get to just listen in because no one cares if you overhear them.
4: No.
3: You're strangers. You're never going to see them again. You're not going to bring it up on a national radio show.
4: No.
3: And and by the same token, if you're going out with a couple of mates and you know you've had like
4: you've
3: got tea.
4: Yeah.
3: Maybe someone in the group has got a marriage that's broken down, or maybe you had a big party the week before and some stuff went down that you haven't discussed yet, and you want a discount on your meals, you go, oh, this is spicy. Chuck some people around us and give us a couple of dollars off our meal, and we will divulge everything to any of these people who would like to tune their little peepers in.
2: Does it have to be real?
3: I'm not going to be the judge of that, but I think you could. There is a cause for review.
4: Yeah. Oh.
3: So if you have paid extra for your listening table, and then they're like, oh, my God, I'm so crazy.
4: Like, you think you're getting mayo even.
3: Yeah, I'm so crazy. I had 2 vodka sodas. And then I got home at 9:30 and I didn't know where I didn't know where my phone was, but then I was on it.
4: I do hate that when I do that, though.
3: It's very annoying.
4: It's annoying.
3: And it gets me every time.
4: Yeah,
3: and
4: where
3: how
4: is it?
3: Old am I? And why haven't I learned? The amount of times I've said to my friends on the phone, oh, hang on, bro, I've got to go. I've lost my phone. And they go, wait. I'm pretty sure I'm in your phone right now. And you go, you found me.
4: Mm-hmm.
3: Thank you. What do you think of the idea?
4: I think it's brilliant because I love listening to conversations happening around me, and I'll say to my friends, don't look up right now, but this is

0: This is gold.
1: Yeah.
0: This is gold.
1: And the worst is my housemate, because when I try and say, oi, bro, don't, he will go like this. What? Who?
0: Who
1: what is
0: that?
1: It? Something interesting? Wait, oi, wait. And then he'll tell me, he'll go, bro, you should hear. And I'm like, everyone can hear you. But everyone can hear you. Yeah. So this is what made my ears prick up. And this is the thing I love about real stories is because it's not written for me, because I'm just an onlooker in a cafe, you don't get the whole story. You just get bits because the friends know the rest and you're trying to piece it all together. So this is what I got. It was three, I would say, gorgeous young women sitting together, and they were almost cliche in the way they spoke. Mm-hmm. And this is where my ears pricked up. She went, oh, my God. Like, honestly, I've woken you up once is what she said. She goes, I've woken you up once. And how many times do you reckon she's woken me up every single day? Yeah. And I know, I don't get out of bed till 9:30. I know, but still, it's early. Have some respect. And so then I tuned in. I'm like, what are they talking
0: like,
1: about?
0: Is this housemate? Is this mother? Is this pet? What's happening?
1: It was a housemate.
0: Oh, my God.
1: And then she goes, and don't even get me started about her at work. She is acting like she's the only, this is a sentence which I loved. She's acting like she's the first person ever to dress up as a cat and dance.
0: Okay, what is their job?
2: God,
0: are they in cats?
1: I got no idea. But she was so outraged that this woman thought she was being original by dressing up as a cat. She's like,
0: dime a dozen.
1: Yeah. She started listing like cities around Australia. She goes, there's a girl in Brisbane doing exactly the same thing. There's a girl in Perth, and she's done that act for years. I was like, I don't know what this is, but I love it.
0: Yeah. It's the passion of the conversation.
1: Yes. How often do you think you would be in the interesting group to the listening group of when you go to a cafe?
0: I would say it would be 50-50.
1: Do you reckon?
0: Yeah. Yeah, because I'm telling some saucy secrets at cafes usually.
1: Yeah. And sometimes I feel like, particularly if I'm telling a story about something that's happened at a party or something, I'm actually annoyed when I look around at the cafe and no one else has heard it.
0: Yeah, I'm like, did you hear what I said?
1: Yeah.
0: Did you hear what I was saying?
1: Guys, this is good stuff. Get me a crowd. Sell tickets to this. 13 10 60. I would love to know, what have you overheard, I'll say, at a cafe, at a restaurant, that's just made your ears prick up and you're going, oh my gosh, I can't believe I've got to hear this, and I would have paid a surcharge happily if I get front row seats like this all the time. Give us a call. What have you overheard in a cafe, restaurant? Give us a call.
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1: Carrie and Tommy, we've got Loz Barry in.
2: Yes, and we're talking about what you've overheard at a cafe or a restaurant, because I overheard a very much bunch of animated young ladies talking about the outrage of being woken up, and then the bit that really tickled my fancy, which was her complaining about her work colleague and saying, oh, my God, she's acting like no one has ever dressed up like a cat and danced before, and then started listing all the other places in the country that people were performing this same act.
3: I see. And you know what? If there's anything us girls love to do, it's talk about other people, and I'm one of them, and I love doing it.
2: The sisterhood, as good as they are bigging each other up, ooh, watch them tear each other down.
3: It's therapeutic, though.
2: Yeah, yeah.
3: You do it, too.
2: I've never torn down the sisterhood.
3: No, not the people.
2: G'day, Sandra.
4: Hi, how are you?
2: Yeah, good. What have you overheard?
4: It's not myself. I am a hairdresser, and I had an 80-year-old client tell me once that she got hearing aids for the first time.
2: Oh.
4: And her specialist told her to go to a shopping plaza and tune them in. And from a very far distance away, she overheard a couple having an affair and telling each other what they were going to do to themselves, each other that night.
2: Whoa.
4: So, and so I was like, can I have these hearing aids?
2: Yes.
4: I was like.
2: Sandra, I didn't know hearing aids could like basically super hear your ears and pin into various conversations at distances.
4: Yeah, so it was from a, she needed to, go and work out where she could hear, I guess, as like a normality for like all of us.
2: Yeah.
4: But they just picked up this distant conversation of, what they're all going to do that night to one another when their partners were leaving.
3: Oh, that's
2: Is there
3: juicy.
2: Any chance she got back to the hearing aid specialist and was like, oh, you won't believe what I've heard? And they went, we haven't even given you the hearing aid yet. How sweet. Thank you, Sandra. I appreciate it. Lozzie, who you got?
3: Rachel, what did you overhear?
5: I was the front of house in a cafe myself at a French little restaurant. I won't name names because it's been featured on Getaway and a couple other shows, but it's a very well-known French restaurant.
2: Okay.
3: Well, say no more.
5: And I've gone to get some wine out of stock, and I've thought, oh, no, can't find this Sauvignon Blanc, so I'll go and ask. And I've walked in the office and he's having a private conversation to, I'm guessing, a mistress or somebody that wasn't his wife that was in the actual front of the cafe at the time. And we both locked eyes and it was horrific.
3: And hang on,
5: I saw what had happened and we both were just horrified.
3: Did you use it as a bit of leverage for yourself, Rachel?
5: I think I sat on it for about 2 weeks before I discussed it with another staff member, and she kind of was on the same page as me. Like, we really liked the wife. Mm. She's a really nice lady. So we had to tell her.
3: Oh,
2: you told her?
5: We told the wife. Yeah, we told her.
2: And what happened?
5: We came to a mutual agreement that it's probably best I don't work there anymore.
3: Yeah.
5: But after that, I don't know. I never really
2: That sucks,
5: what
2: though.
5: They did about so, that.
2: So what? So he has an affair and then you lose your job?
3: Yeah.
5: Yeah,
2: and that was
5: much.
2: The wife's
5: it was
2: idea.
5: So uncomfortable. Well, the wife was just like, "Oh, I think maybe we might have to let you go, Rach." Like this, because it was very awkward. I couldn't walk past him, and he couldn't really walk.
2: But
5: past
2: she
5: me.
2: Stayed in the relationship. But you,
5: yeah, they still have the cafe.
3: Oh,
5: yeah.
2: Rach, this sounds like it sucks. Does this suck?
5: It did suck at the time, but
1: Rach, do you think he was doing it a lot more, and she was across it all?
5: Surely, because it was in his own office, like public place, very well-known little cafe.
2: Featured on Getaway.
3: Yeah.
2: Was
5: all imported French, like wine, cheese, and salami, and
2: Was she shocked? The wife.
5: She was mortified. She swore that this had never happened before, and she was going to sort it out. And
2: but you
5: like,
2: just
5: we actually had Harold from Home and Away come in one time. He used to come in the cafe a fair bit. Like he.
2: Ian.
5: So that was pretty cool.
3: Wow.
2: Ian Smith? Have I got that right? No.
5: I think so. The one that wears the glasses?
2: Oh, no, we know. Yeah,
5: oh,
2: with the one
5: wearing it.
3: Yes. Neighbours,
2: Okay.
3: Okay,
2: good
3: well, it's Harold
2: Rach.
3: Certified.
2: Yes.
3: Wowee, that is some juice.
2: Yeah. G'day, Charlie.
6: Hi, guys.
3: Hi, Charlie.
6: I was just Just before I start my story, I was going to add a little bit of piece of information. You guys were saying I didn't know hearing aids had that ability.
2: Yes.
6: I work with deaf people, and it's like my job. I'm about to start work right now, actually. Anyway, to answer the question, though, you can actually hear some things that other people can't hear. So we have like an ability to naturally hear stuff. Like we have spatial hearing. That's why if you hear your name being called across the room, you'll answer it. Whereas for deaf people or people that use cochlear implants or hearing aids, the speaker on, or the microphone on their phone will just pick up everything, and it can be far away, close to you. It can just depend on the particular thing you're using. Anyway, so yeah, you can do that.
2: Wow.
6: Yeah, it's pretty cool. That's and then fun. The other thing I was going to say was with the cat thing, now I'm invested because my friend, she does pole dancing as like a fun way to do physical activity, and they often have like competitions, and my friend's dressing up as a cat at the moment, and she's doubling up with another girl who's also dressing up as a cat, and they'll kind of like negotiating on how they're going to be in like in their costumes for that. And apparently it's a really, I'm not going to call my housemate basic, but apparently it's a pretty basic thing to do is dress up as a cat and do your dance performance as a cat. Wow. And lots of her friends at this particular studio are gorgeous. So I can so imagine this is them. So now I'm worried.
3: Wow. Well,
2: Charlie, according to someone out there now, yeah. I don't know if it's them, but there are people all around the country at the moment doing this same cat dressing up.
6: Apparently.
2: I don't know if that helps or doesn't help at all, Charlie.
6: Yeah. But she's wearing a fluffy bikini and like a, what do you call it, cat collar. So it's a bit of a funny looking one, but like it seems pretty cool and she's really good at what she does. Anyway,
2: For whatever it's worth, it sounds pretty great to me, Charlie.
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1: Now, there is a video online at the moment, Tommy, of this woman in Brazil, right? She's 31 years old. She was captured on CCTV. Walking along the street, she steps on a manhole and she falls right into the manhole. And the thing just flips back over and shuts on her head.
2: Like in a movie.
1: Yep.
2: This is how I'm scared I'll die, falling down a manhole.
1: They're very scary.
2: I'm not particularly scared of that in itself, but I'm scared I'll die in a funny way.
1: Yes.
2: Like a piano falling on me.
1: This is my fear too, because then your parent, or whoever, your friends go, oh, she got crushed by a vending machine.
2: Yeah.
1: That kind of thing.
2: Yeah.
1: I don't want that to be my legacy.
2: Yeah. I mean, what do you want to be your legacy?
1: Oh, not that. I don't know. Yeah. I don't know.
2: Yeah.
1: But it just got me thinking of like things that should only happen at like cartoon style injuries, right? Like where it's like slipping on a banana peel. Who's actually slipped on a banana peel?
2: Yeah. Yeah.
1: See?
2: You know, once I was at uni doing a play because I'm a drama kid, and we were all meant to dance off in like a single file, but looking at the audience, so kind of like sideways off the stage, and the woman at the front, she was staring at the audience. So she wasn't, she's dancing off sideways, so she's not looking where she's dancing. Not a word of a lie. She hits the piano and then turns and puts her hands down on it. So it goes, dung, and then everyone piled up behind her. Oh. Like, dung, dung, dung, dung. And I was like, that is so good.
1: That is so cartoon.
2: It's like slapstick in real life.
1: Slapstick. Yeah. I had a housemate, Elliot, God love him, he was the best, and he was carrying a box of stuff, and as he was walking up the hallway, his foot got stuck in the washing basket and he tripped for meters. And he fell, and the washing basket was still on his foot when he hit the
2: deck.
1: That's
2: so good.
1: I laughed until I died.
2: I did another one. I've done another one out of a cartoon.
1: Yeah.
2: It was, and we are in the season at the moment. It was autumn, and I was out the front.
3: Winter, sorry. Sorry to handbrake there.
2: Fine. What is it? 2 days? 3 days?
1: Three days.
2: I was walking out the front, and I was bringing my wheelie bin in. Mm-hmm. And it got caught on something. And so I looked back, but I still kept walking forward. And I felt a whack in the side of my head. And I turned around and I'd stepped on a rake.
4: Oh,
2: and it went bang up into the side of my head. Absolutely.
1: That is brilliant. Oh, my God. Give us a call on 131060. What was your cartoon style injury?
2: Yeah,
1: where
2: great.
1: You just went, this doesn't happen. Exactly.
2: Give us a call.
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0: reheating some premium gear from the other afternoon. All over Toowoomba. It's Hit 100.7's Carrie and Tommy. The best bits.
1: Carrie and Tommy, 13 10 60. What was your cartoon injury?
2: Yes, because this poor woman in Brazil, she's okay, but she, there she goes. She fell down a manhole.
3: Yeah.
2: And I mean, she went right down it.
3: And it was, I've just seen it.
2: Yeah.
3: It was, the manhole cover was on upside down. And so when she fell down, it spun around and spun the right way up.
2: Yes. So they had seen on the same CCTV camera caught two men earlier in the day trying to, like, tampering with the cover. They think they were trying to steal it. So it's like loosened it up. So then it's just gone, spun around. Nicola, what was your cartoon injury, please?
4: Oh, so my French bulldog, Maggie, vomited in the laundry and I didn't see it.
2: Uh-oh.
4: And as I was carrying a load of washing, I slipped and did the split and fell straight in the middle of it.
3: Oh.
4: And in agony. And the next week, I had to walk, the next few weeks, probably months actually, walked around holding my butt. I couldn't walk without holding my hand on my butt.
2: And
4: so bulldog, I tore my butt muscle.
3: Tore it.
2: Oh, Nicola.
4: Yeah, put a tear in it. It was very, very painful.
2: But if anyone saw that, they would have laughed and laughed and laughed.
4: Yeah.
3: Nicola, what's the treatment? What's the
4: take
3: treatment?
4: Take my clothes off and have a shower.
2: Yeah.
3: Is that it? Yeah, okay. Okay, thank you, Nicola. G'day, Mitch.
5: G'day, how you going?
3: Yeah, good. What's your cartoon injury?
5: Yeah, mate, I was 10. I was building a cubby house, and as you do here, you put a bucket on one end, a bit of rope, and then you put some bricks on the other end of the rope.
3: Yeah.
5: And naturally, as I had some things in the bucket, I threw the bricks over a branch, but sure enough, the rope breaks, and down comes the bricks on top of my head, and slits my head open, and claret goes everywhere, and I'm sorry.
2: Did you have a big lump on your head, like, immediately, just like in the cartoons?
5: Actually, more so blood pouring out everywhere. More big laceration and, blood pouring out.
3: Have you still got the scars, Mitch?
5: Yeah, I do. I do, actually, yeah. Yeah.
3: That's a pretty good story.
2: Yeah.
3: Yeah.
2: I mean, cubby houses tick.
3: Yeah, I've still got a scar. Can you see on the middle of my forehead there? That's from throwing sticks at the neighbours, and they threw bigger sticks back, and that was about the same age.
2: That was your comeuppance.
3: That was my first lesson.
2: Yes. Susie, what was your cartoon injury?
6: Well, I was camping with my friends around Australia, and I was designated cook for the day.
2: Uh-huh.
3: Yeah.
6: So I enjoy cooking, having a scotch, and I've leant down to light a cigarette as well while I was cooking, and then I finished up, went into the other van where my friends were and opened the door, and my best mate has just dropped to the floor laughing. He said, "Do you realise what you've done?" I'm like, "What?" And he said, "Look in the mirror. I had no eyebrows and my fringe had been cinched off." I could not believe
3: Could you not smell it, Sue? It's like the burnt hair.
6: Well, you know, you got the cigarette, you got the cooking, you got the scotch going down. Yeah. It's probably about my third.
2: Yeah. That'll do it.
3: Yeah.
6: You know what you do when you're camping.
3: Yeah.
6: You just don't care. Smokes the smell all the time.
3: You're too busy in heaven to worry about the smell of burnt hair, Suze.
6: Totally.
3: Good on you.
2: That's so funny.
3: Love it. Thanks, Suze. G'day, Jordan.
7: Hi, how are you?
3: Yeah, good. Hi, cartoon injuries.
7: So I was in school about year 11 or 12 and I slipped on a banana peel and dislocated my knee.
2: Oh no! No, Jordan!
3: Oh my.
7: Yes, I had to get it fixed up, go to the hospital and everything like that.
2: Jordan, as a fellow knee dislocator, there is nothing in this world more painful, am I right?
7: Oh, I've done it so many times. Sometimes it pops back in, but other days, I struggle.
2: Yeah.
3: So, Jordan, well, you can both answer this. So is that where your kneecap goes around to, like, the side of your knee?
2: Generally, yeah.
7: Yes.
2: Yep.
7: And, like, you've got to kind of, like, pop it back in and, like, push it back to the other side to relocate it.
3: But all the other kids in the schoolyard, they would have been really sympathetic and wouldn't have laughed at all at the fact that you've slipped on a banana,
7: Well, no, my best friends laughed and then realised, oh, no, you're actually in pain. Like, we need to go to the doctor's office.
3: Yeah, you're in pain. And also Mario Kart. From what I was
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0: 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Yeah. All over Toowoomba. It's Hit 100.7's Carrie and Tommy.

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4: Yeah, it's in the air for me now.
5: Harry had tickets. Harry had tickets to come out here and see Carrie,
6: yeah,
5: recovering from surgery. Carrie had tickets to go see Harry Styles at Wembley in London. Her voice has conked out, which is great news for the listeners because you and two besties could be going to see Harry Styles live at Wembley Stadium in London. Flights, accommodation, and it is next week.
6: Like, you could be the first people from this country,
5: yes,
6: who get to see Harry Styles on this tour.
5: Oh, my gosh. If you haven't registered, it is not too late, but you're nearly running out of time. CarrieandTommy.com.au, and we are going to call one lucky listener to put them on the standby list now.
7: Hello, Michelle speaking.
5: G'day, Michelle speaking. How are you?
7: I'm good.
5: It's Tommy Little here, Michelle. Hey, Michelle. Carrie's not here, but Lauren is filling in.
6: Hi, Michelle.
7: Hi, Lauren. How are you?
6: I'm very well.
7: That's good.
5: The reason Carrie is not here is also the reason we're giving you a call. As you know, she had tickets to go see Harry Styles live at Wembley Stadium in London.
7: I did hear that, yeah.
5: Yeah, and we've noted that you've registered to win those tickets.
7: Yes. I did.
5: I'm sure, like a lot of people in Australia who have entered this competition, I'm sure you wish Carrie a speedy recovery, but not too speedy because you'd love to use those tickets, yeah?
7: Absolutely. Look, I hope she's well soon, but geez, I'm happy to take them off her hands if I need to.
6: Yeah.
5: Have you ever been to London before?
7: I went a long time ago, yes.
5: Yes.
7: Yes.
5: Okay. Have you ever seen Harry Styles before?
7: No, I have not.
5: And would you go? See, the thing with when Carrie goes to a concert, she goes full drunk turbo mum.
7: Absolutely, mate. Like, I'm 50 and fabulous. I'll go hard or go home.
6: Oh, this is it. Yeah.
5: So, Michelle, we are narrowing people down. There's going to be a standby list of 8 people, which means if you get on that list, you have a 1 in 8 chance of winning a trip of a lifetime.
7: That is wild.
5: And guess what?
7: Am I on that list?
5: You're on the list.
6: Yeah.
7: Oh, my God. I cannot believe this.
5: This
7: is crazy.
5: I hope you're ready because it'll be tomorrow that we might call back, and that means next week you are on a plane to go to Wembley Stadium in London.
7: Get out of town.
5: Michelle.
8: Get out of town.
6: Get out of town. You get out of town.
8: Get out of there.
7: Shut the front door.
5: Got it. Hey, Michelle, stay by your phone. We might be speaking to you again tomorrow.
7: Awesome. Thanks, guys.
8: 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Harry Styles has just added a 4th Melbourne show for his Together Together World Tour. 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

0: This is Carrie and Tommy.
1: Yeah. I love when you open your phone and there's just a bit of news that is right in your hitting zone.
2: Yep.
1: So I opened my phone this morning and it said this. Captain Treasy is this guy's name. He was a pilot. Mm-hmm. And Mr. Beast gifted him, or he won on a Mr. Beast challenge, a $2.4 million private jet. We've got audio of him winning the jet here now.
3: You just won this private jet! It's yours now!
1: Now, that happened some time ago.
2: Yeah.
1: And the reason it was popping up in my news feed now was because that same Captain Treasy, Jabari Brown is his real name, he just got arrested with 577 pounds, 262 kilograms of cannabis on board a plane that he was flying. And I was like, oh, my God, how funny.
2: Not the Mr. Bean, but Mr. Bean.
1: Mr. Bean. Mr. Bean giving out.
4: The audio is a lot different, isn't it?
1: I would love to see a Mr. Bean challenge where he's just giving out stuff.
5: Oh, my God. Mr. Bean games would be heaps better than Mr. Beast games.
1: Wouldn't they? Yes. You've just got to, like, get dressed.
2: Yeah.
1: That's all you've got to do. You've got to try and knock over that three-wheeled car every single day and park better than it. You've got to find your teddy bear every single day.
2: Yeah.
1: So I saw this and I'm like, oh, my gosh, that's so funny, winning a private jet and then using it to smuggle drugs. He got arrested in Paraguay.
2: Oh.
1: And I thought, isn't this hilarious? And I sent it to our producer, Darcy, and then she looked up the actual news story. And he did get arrested, but it was in a different plane.
2: Oh.
1: And he was the co-pilot. He had no knowledge of the drugs on board, and he has since been released.
2: Sure.
4: Sure. Little Treasy. Treasy be
2: trees.
1: It's Captain Treasy.
4: Sorry, oh. Captain Treasy.
1: Captain Treasy is a very funny name. It was
4: a drug smuggler.
1: And also when you're trying to prove yourself, like, innocent.
4: Yeah,
2: I know.
4: Yeah. Treasy, you want to take the stand? I guess.
1: I remember when there was a drug dealer going to court in the States and had yet to be found guilty. And they said, the so-called ketamine queen takes the stand today. And I'm like, surely her lawyers are trying to get her to live down the nickname before she gets to
0: All over Toowoomba. It's Hit 100.7's Carrie and Tommy.

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1: Time for rhyme, banana, banana for rhyme, beep, rhyme, oh, mime. Time game, Carrie and Tommy's time game.
2: $4,900.
3: Wow.
2: Pretty good.
3: Nothing to sneeze at.
2: Nothing to sneeze at. What's that come from? What? Quick, Karen, can you look it up? G'day, Tanya.
4: Hey, how you doing?
2: Oh, pretty good. Yeah. Have you ever won $4,900?
4: Never.
2: That is your lucky day. Hopefully, all you have to do is say stop. If it's on exactly 5 seconds, the cash is yours. Are you ready to go?
4: Ready to go.
5: Start.
4: Stop.
3: Oh.
2: Did it feel good to you, Oz?
3: It felt really good to me.
2: It felt like we've never played before and that was our first time.
3: Yeah.
2: Like the excitement is just as real as...
3: palpable.
2: And I don't know if that's a sign of just how good the game is or Tanya's just happened to hit it right out of the park. We feel good, Tanya. Yeah. Did it feel
4: good? I'm feeling good. I'm feeling really good.
2: Okay, let's hope we just hit 5.00. Over to our furry little friend. How did Tanya go?
5: Five.
2: Yes.
5: Point.
2: Come on.
5: 7-4.
2: Oh, wow. She fell just before we needed to beep her.
3: Gigi.
6: Hello.
3: Hello.
2: What a name.
3: Isn't that wonderful?
6: Thank you.
2: Is it short for something, Gigi?
6: It is. It is short for Giselle.
3: Whoa. Giselle.
2: Oh, my Lord.
3: Tommy's eyes just popped out of his head.
2: Giselle, are you Brazilian? What's your background?
6: No, I'm Australian, but I was named after my great-grandmother.
3: Oh, how stunning. I love
2: was
3: that.
2: Was she Brazilian?
6: No, she was Austrian.
3: Austrian.
2: I did not know Giselle was an Austrian name.
3: What a beautiful name.
6: Oh. Thank you.
2: How wonderful, Gigi. Are you ready to play?
6: I am 100% ready to play.
5: Start.
6: 1, 2, 3, 4, 5. Stop.
2: Oh, what happened? Because, Gigi... Yeah, you meant to stop on five.
3: Yeah, but...
6: Oh, was that not five?
3: We don't know yet, but I think there was a method to that.
2: There was definitely a method. We heard it.
3: I know.
2: You think there was a method?
7: Can we get her to explain it?
2: Yeah, Gigi, but... So it's meant to be bang on 5 seconds, but you said five and then went stop.
6: Oh, well, I was counting to five. I was counting in seconds.
3: Yeah.
2: I know, but then you got to five. Well, shouldn't you have gone 3, 4, stop?
6: Because I think I was counting quicker than
3: that's
6: five.
3: Exactly. I thought
6: one second.
3: I thought she was counting quite quickly, and I was scared and nervous. And then she gave it a bit of a gap and said stop. And I said, she's got it.
2: I reckon you were counting back on, and I reckon unfortunately, okay, I might be wrong here. We're going to go to the timekeeper, but it feels like to me you went five, and that's when you should have said stop. And then you said stop, so we're going to be a bit over. Let's see how you went.
5: Five.
2: Yes. Come on.
5: Point.
2: Come on.
5: 6-1.
3: Oh.
7: You should have. should have said stop at
2: four. Stop.
7: Yeah. That was about 0.61, I reckon.
2: Don't
3: rub salt in the wound.
7: She's dead. She can't hear us.
3: Don't rub salt on her body.
2: It could preserve it. Actually, everyone else rubs salt on her body as well. The name wasn't that good. No, sorry. I thought we were all going to rub salt on
7: her. I do have a point. Like, Giselle sounds cooler than Gigi, I reckon.
3: Well, not when you say Gigi.
2: How come Sam and I are the only ones salting her body?
3: I like her.
2: She's dead.
3: Okay,
2: how many times
3: do
2: we have to explain this?
3: Okay.
2: Yes. Vale, g'day, Tara.
8: Hi.
2: Tara, how are you? You sound like a ball of energy.
8: I'm good, thank you.
2: Would your friends describe you?
8: Psycho.
3: Oh, okay.
9: That was the calmest admission to psycho behavior.
3: Psycho.
2: Tara, have you ever rubbed salt into someone's body?
8: I have not.
3: Oh. Would you like to?
8: No.
3: Oh.
9: No.
2: No one else does either. Just me. Keep those hands salty, Sammy. We're going to be here for a while. Tara, are you ready to play?
8: I am.
5: Start.
8: Stop.
2: It feels like we're on a bit of a delay or something today. Tara, it felt a little long for mine. How did it feel for yours?
8: I thought it was all right.
2: How is your relationship with time, would one say?
8: I'm always early.
3: Yeah.
8: Yeah.
2: And what do you do? Do you ever, like, if it's, you know, meeting someone at a restaurant, do you ever just do laps of the block or do you go in there and sit and get your posse?
8: No, I'll go in there and get a drink.
2: Yeah, good on you, Tars, you psycho.
8: Yeah. Yeah.
2: Let's find out how you went.
5: 6.20.
3: Oh, yeah. That was over.
2: Big news. We got some big news. Producer Kieran, is that why you got your hand up?
10: Well, I got. Do you want to do nothing to sneeze at first?
3: Oh,
2: I would love that,
3: yes.
2: Please. Yes.
10: So previously in the early, like, 1800s, sneezing at something was like it was beneath you.
3: Oh.
10: But then obviously it changed because when someone sneezes, it makes you pay attention. And therefore, nothing to sneeze at is because you pay attention to it.
2: So initially when it was nothing to sneeze at, if you said, you know, oh, do you want to go and watch the Greyhounds race and maybe have a punt? You
3: sneeze
2: go,
3: sneeze in their face.
10: Yeah, like, I don't want to do that.
2: Yeah.
10: No, someone's sneezing. That's important.
3: Wow.
2: I really thought it was going to be bubonic plague related.
3: Yeah, me too.
10: It's not.
2: Yeah, okay.
10: Those things are.
2: Hey, big news.
3: Yes.
2: Big news. We are going to play the time game again next week. Mm-hmm. Now, usually at jackpots, it goes up by $100 per week, which means it would be $5,000 next week.
3: Yes.
2: But next week, we're doubling it. $10,000 is on the line.
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0: 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It's the best bits.
1: New order! Table one, VIPs, two steak special, wedgie bake, broccolini!
2: Yes, sir!
3: What about coleslaw, Shan?
1: Get out!
4: Carrie and Tommy's littlest restaurant.
5: Yes. This is the world's most exclusive restaurant. Mm. It will be a sitting for only two people. Mm-hmm. It will be my first time premiering as a chef.
6: Yes, how are you feeling, actually?
5: I'm nervous. It is happening tonight.
6: Yes.
5: But I feel pretty good.
6: Yeah? What's your chef prep?
5: I get the food ready and then I, you know, cook it and I'll put a chef's I'll wash my hands, obviously.
6: Yeah.
7: Are you doing a bit of here's what I prepared earlier kind of gear or?
5: No, it's not TV, Jesse.
7: Oh.
5: It's real life.
7: It's radio.
5: Yes, I find in real life restaurants, people want the food that you've prepared just then.
6: Mm. Yeah, okay.
5: I've tried before serving guests at my house and said, here's one I made a week ago and it does not end well.
7: Did you pre-prepare the peppercorn sauce?
5: Yep. I did.
7: Are we not talking about that?
5: I cooked peppercorn sauce last night because I decided that my Divorce Me steak needed an option for a sauce. We also have a venue locked in thanks to wonderful folks at warburtonstays.com.au.
6: Mm-hmm.
5: It's a Mongolian yurt and you can actually... the throat singing, the Mongolian throat singing is optional.
6: Okay.
5: It doesn't happen every time you're there, but you can actually stay there yourself if you want to get online and book yourself a stay
6: One
5: of Australia's most exclusive Airbnbs.
6: Okay, well done.
5: And you are going to make your debut as head maitre d'.
6: I mean, I've never waited a table in my life, but I'm going straight to maitre d'.
5: But what a place to start with. One.
6: Perfect.
5: One.
6: Yeah.
5: It's not like you're going to be... your attention
6: is going to
5: be... Which section are you going to
6: get? Yeah, one.
5: So all we need is our two diners.
6: Okay.
5: Now, we have all of our shortlist on hold. Of course, there were thousands of entries online at carrieandtommy.com.au. You said there were thousands.
8: Hundreds and thousands.
6: That's not
8: it's my favourite
7: Don't give
8: dish.
7: Away dessert.
6: Right.
5: Well, we have our shortlist on hold. As the head maitre d', would you like to select who our diners are going to be?
6: Into my maitre d' character. Hello, is that Kelly?
9: Yes,
6: Hi, Kelly. It's Lauren here calling from Carrie and Tommy's Littlest Kitchen.
9: Thanks for calling me back.
5: We've got every step of this one.
6: You're so welcome, Kelly.
5: Professional.
6: Now, I just hope that you understand how exclusive this is, and I've really managed to pull some strings together. And I'd like to let you know that you and your husband have a table for tonight, if you can make
9: it. Are you serious? That's so awesome.
6: Yep.
9: We are there. What's the dress code and what do I need to bring?
6: Wear a gown, please.
9: A gown? And... I've got like a dressing gown because I'm in one at the moment or like a ball gown.
5: I believe there are dressing gowns supplied at the Mongolian yurt for warburtonstays.com.au.
6: Perfect. Okay. So
9: I do love a good gown.
5: So just wear whatever you want.
6: Wear whatever you want, Kelly. The dress code is...
5: I'll be dressed as a chef. Lauren will be dressed as a maitre d'. So good luck trying to fit in with that dress code.
6: Yeah.
9: That is awesome. Thank you so much.
6: You're very welcome.
9: Cannot wait.
5: Hang on. Can we just...
6: Go, We're just having a meeting, Kelly. One moment, please.
8: With all the stakeholders, yes.
5: Do I offer them the accommodation for the night?
8: I think that's a very kind gesture.
6: Yes.
8: Chef.
5: Kelly, I'm sorry, it's head chef Tommy here.
9: Hi, chef. Yes, chef.
5: Hello, patron. I've just been informed by the folks at warburtonstays.com.au that if you would like to then stay in the yurt post your meal, you can do that.
9: Absolutely. That would be so good.
5: Well,
9: I've never stayed in a yurt before. I don't even know what a yurt is.
6: No one does.
5: Why, but apparently it looks stunning. I've been sent through
9: a
5: picture or two. Yeah.
6: I've seen photos.
9: Okay.
5: Just pack your bags and we will see you. Oh, sorry. Was that your job? See you.
6: Excuse me. Tommy. Kelly, so, yes, you don't need to bring anything.
5: If they're staying the night.
6: Oh, yeah, bring a bag, please.
5: Yeah.
6: And that's about all, really.
9: Awesome. Thank you so much. We'll see you tonight.
5: And you can hear how this pans out, obviously, tomorrow on the show, and you'll be able to follow along on the socials.
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1: Right now, this is so exciting. I think in all my years of radio, I've never given away a prize this cool. We've given away literally $1 million on this show before, yep. But we have never given away a year's worth of free donuts.
2: It's Carrie and Tommy's Donuts in Your Mouth. 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It's donuts in your mouth.
1: That's right. The wonderful folks at Donut King to celebrate World Donut Day, which is on Friday.
3: My favourite day of the year.
1: Are giving away a year's worth of free donuts. And the game is so easy. Young Oz and I here will just say a sentence. Mm-hmm. For example, today it might be, hi guys, and welcome to Donuts in Your Mouth.
3: Great.
1: And we'll get our listener who'll be on the phone. Jesse, you can be the listener this
4: Hello.
1: Time. So shut your eyes so you can't see. And one of us is going to have donuts in their mouth and have an attempt at saying the sentence. And so, Loz, why don't you go first?
5: Someone's swallowing heavily, yeah?
1: You carry on.
4: You've only got a quarter
1: okay.
4: in there.
1: I'll have a go now.
5: Okay.
1: I'll chuck it in. Sorry. Hi. it's donuts in your mouth. And listener Bethany, who do you think it was? Do you think it was Loz or me?
4: I think it might have been Loz.
1: Guess what? You just won a year's worth of donuts. 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
1: 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Carrie and Tommy.
2: I need to tell you, I was in a cafe this morning. And you know when you, I was by myself.
3: Yep.
2: And it was under the guise of doing work for this very radio show.
3: Yes.
2: Which means, what do you think I was really doing?
3: Looking at Instagram.
2: No, not even. I was sitting there with a newspaper in front of me and staring at pages that could have said anything with my ears pricked up.
3: Yes.
2: Listening. Boop, boop, boop to see what interesting conversations were going on around me.
3: I love that.
2: And I got something real spicy. There was a table of people behind me and I will tell you what they were talking about.
3: Okay.
2: But it made me realize this is a function that cafes should offer. So imagine this. You're going into a cafe and they go, hi, how are you today? Can I just ask, interesting or listening? And you go, if you say interesting, you get a discount off your meals. Ooh. And if you say listening, you get one of the closer tables to the interesting people and you add a surcharge to your meal. And so if you are by yourself, obviously you're not going to be doing any interesting chat, right? Mm-hmm. And so you'll go in and you'll go, listening, please.
3: Yep.
2: And then for an extra $2, you get to sit next to a table where they're talking about pretty good stuff, and you get to just listen in because no one cares if you overhear them.
3: No.
2: You're strangers. You're never going to see them again. You're not going to bring it up on a national radio show.
3: No.
2: And and by the same token, if you're going out with a couple of mates and you know you've had like
3: you've got tea.
2: You've got tea.
3: Yeah.
2: Maybe someone in the group has got a marriage that's broken down, or maybe you had a big party the week before and some stuff went down that you haven't discussed yet, and you want a discount on your meals, you go, oh, this is spicy. Chuck some people around us and give us a couple of dollars off our meal, and we will divulge everything to any of these people who would like to tune their little peepers in.
4: Does it have to be real?
2: I'm not going to be the judge of that, but I think you could. There is a cause for review.
3: Yeah. Oh.
2: So if you have paid extra for your listening table, and then they're like, oh, my God, I'm so crazy.
3: Like, you think you're getting mayo even.
2: Yeah, I'm so crazy. I had 2 vodka sodas. And then I got home at 9:30 and I didn't know where I didn't know where my phone was, but then I was on it.
3: I do hate that when I do that, though.
2: It's very annoying.
3: It's annoying.
2: And it gets me every time.
3: And
2: how old am I? And why haven't I learned? The amount of times I've said to my friends on the phone, oh, hang on, bro, I've got to go. I've lost my phone. And they go, wait. I'm pretty sure I'm in your phone right now. And you go, you found me.
3: Mm-hmm.
2: Thank you. What do you think of the idea?
3: I think it's brilliant because I love listening to conversations happening around me, and I'll say to my friends, don't look up right now, but this is gold.
2: Yeah.
3: This is gold.
2: And the worst is my housemate, because when I try and say, oi, bro, don't, he will go like this, what? Who?
3: Who
2: what
3: said
2: is
3: that?
2: It? Something interesting? Wait. And then he'll tell me, he'll go, bro, you should hear. And I'm like, everyone can hear you. Everyone can hear you.
3: Yeah.
2: So this is what made my ears prick up. And this is the thing I love about real stories is because it's not written for me, because I'm just an onlooker in a cafe, you don't get the whole story. You just get bits because the friends know the rest and you're trying to piece it all together. So this is what I got. It was 3, I would say, gorgeous young women sitting together, and they were almost cliche in the way they spoke.
3: Mm-hmm.
2: And this is where my ears pricked up. She went, oh, my God. Like, honestly, I've woken you up once, is what she said. She goes, I've woken you up once. And how many times do you reckon she's woken me up every single day? Yeah? And I know. I don't get out of bed till 9:30. I know. But still, it's early. Have some respect. And so then I tuned in. I'm like, what are they talking
3: about?
2: Like,
3: is this housemate? Is this mother? Is this pet? What's happening?
2: It was a housemate.
3: Oh, my God.
2: And then she goes, and don't even get me started about her at work. She is acting like she's this is a sentence which I loved. She's acting like she's the first person ever to dress up as a cat and dance.
3: Okay, what is their job? Are they in cats?
2: I got no idea. But she was so outraged that this woman thought she was being original by dressing up as a cat. She's like,
3: dime a dozen.
2: Yeah, and she started listing like cities around Australia. She goes, there's a girl in Brisbane doing exactly the same thing. There's a girl in Perth, and she's done that act for years. And I was like, I don't know what this is, but I love it.
3: Yeah, it's the passion of the conversation.
2: Yes. How often do you think you would be in the interesting group to the listening group of when you go to a cafe?
3: I would say it would be 50-50.
2: Do you reckon?
3: Yeah. Yeah, because I'm telling some saucy, saucy secrets at cafes usually.
2: Yeah, and sometimes I feel like, particularly if I'm telling a story about something that's happened at a party or something, I'm actually annoyed when I look around at the cafe and no one else has heard it.
3: Yeah, I'm like, did you hear what I said?
2: Yeah.
3: Did you hear what I was saying?
2: Guys, this is good stuff. Get me a crowd. Yes. Sell tickets to this. 131060, I would love to know, what have you overheard, I'll say, at a cafe, at a restaurant, that's just made your ears prick up and you're going, oh, my gosh, I can't believe I've got to hear this, and I would have paid a surcharge happily if I get front row seats like this all the time. Give us a call.
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3: Isn't good.

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2: Yes, and we're talking about what you've overheard at a cafe or a restaurant because I overheard a very much bunch of animated young ladies talking about the outrage of being woken up. And then the bit that really tickled my fancy, which was her complaining about her work colleague and saying, oh, my God, she's acting like no one has ever dressed up like a cat and danced before. And then started listing all the other places in the country that people were performing this same act.
3: I see. And you know what? If there's anything us girls love to do, it's talk about other people. And I'm one of them. And I love doing it.
2: The sisterhood, as good as they are bigging each other up, ooh, watch them tear each other down.
3: It's therapeutic, though.
2: Yeah, yeah.
3: You do it, too.
2: I've never torn down the sisterhood.
3: No, the people.
2: G'day, Sandra.
4: Hi, how are you?
2: Yeah, good. What have you overheard?
4: It's not myself. I am a hairdresser, and I had an 80-year-old client tell me once that she got hearing aids for the first time, and her specialist told her to go to a shopping plaza and tune them in. And from a very far distance away, she overheard a couple having an affair and telling each other what they were going to do to themselves, each other that night.
2: Whoa.
4: And so I was like, can I have these hearing aids?
2: Yes.
4: I was like.
2: Sandra, I didn't know hearing aids could like basically super hear your ears and pin into various conversations at distances.
4: Yeah, so it was from a, she needed to, go and work out where she could hear, I guess, as like a normality for like all of us.
2: Yeah.
4: But they just picked up this distant conversation of, what they're all going to do that night to one another when their partners were leaving.
3: Oh, that's
2: Is there
3: juicy.
2: Any chance she got back to the hearing aid specialist and was like, oh, you won't believe what I've heard? And they went, we haven't even given you the hearing aid yet. How sweet. Thank you, Sandra. I appreciate it. Lossie, who you got?
3: Rachel, what did you overhear?
5: I was the front of house in a cafe myself at a French little restaurant. I won't name names because it's been featured on Getaway and a couple other shows, but it's a very well-known French restaurant.
2: Okay.
3: Well, say no more.
5: And I've gone to get some wine out of stock, and I've thought, oh, no, can't find this Sauvignon Blanc, so I'll go and ask. And I've walked in the office and he's having a private conversation to, I'm guessing, a mistress or somebody that wasn't his wife that was in the actual front of the cafe at the time. And we both locked eyes and it was horrific.
3: And hang on,
5: What had happened. I saw what had happened and we both were just horrified.
3: Did you use it as a bit of leverage for yourself, Rachel?
5: I think I sat on it for about 2 weeks before I discussed it with another staff member and she kind of was on the same page as me. Like, we really liked the wife. Mm. She's a really nice lady. So we had to tell her.
2: Oh, you told her?
5: We told the wife, we told her.
2: And what happened?
5: We came to a mutual agreement that it's probably best I don't work there anymore.
3: Yeah.
5: But after that, I don't know. I never really
2: That sucks,
5: what
2: though.
5: They did about
2: so,
5: that.
2: So what? So he has an affair and then you lose your job?
3: Yeah.
5: Yeah.
2: And that was
5: much.
2: The wife's
5: it was
2: idea.
5: So uncomfortable. The wife was just like, oh, I think maybe we might have to let you go, Rach, like this, because it was very awkward. I couldn't walk past him and he couldn't really walk
2: but
5: past
2: she
5: me.
2: Stayed in the relationship, but you.
5: Yeah, they still have the cafe.
3: Oh!
5: Yeah.
2: Rach, this sounds like it sucks. Does this suck?
5: It did suck at the time, but
1: Rach, do you think he was doing it a lot more and she was across it all?
5: Surely, because it was in his own office, like public place, very well-known little cafe.
2: Featured on Getaway.
3: Yeah.
2: Was
5: all imported French, like wine, cheese, and salami, and
2: Was she shocked? The wife.
5: She was mortified. She swore that this had never happened before, and she was going to sort it out. And
2: but
5: we actually had Harold from Home and Away come in one time. He used to come in the cafe a fair bit. Like he.
2: Ian.
5: So that was pretty cool.
3: Wow.
2: Ian Smith? Have I got that right? No.
5: Ian. I think so. The one that wears the glasses?
2: Oh, no, we know. Yeah, with the
5: Neighbours.
3: Neighbours,
2: Yeah.
3: Okay.
2: Okay,
3: well, it's Harold certified.
2: Yes.
3: Wowee, that is some juice.
2: Yeah. G'day, Charlie.
6: Hi, guys. Just before I start my story, I was going to add a little bit of piece of information. You guys were saying I didn't know hearing aids had that ability.
2: Yes.
6: I work with deaf people, and it's like my job. I'm about to start work right now, actually. Anyway, to answer the question, though, you can actually hear some things that other people can't hear. So wow. We have, like, an ability to naturally hear stuff. Like, we have spatial hearing. That's why if you hear your name being called across the room, you'll answer it. Whereas for deaf people or people that use cochlear implants or hearing aids, the speaker or the microphone on their phone will just pick up everything, and it can be far away, close to you. It can just depend on the particular thing you're using. Anyway, so yeah, you can do that.
2: Wow.
6: Yeah, it's pretty cool. That's and then cool. The other thing I was going to say was with the cat thing, now I'm invested because my friend, she does pole dancing as like a fun way to do physical activity, and they often have like competitions, and my friend's dressing up as a cat at the moment, and she's doubling up with another girl who's also dressing up as a cat, and they'll kind of like negotiating on how they're going to be in like in their costumes for that. And apparently it's a really, I'm not going to call my housemate basic, but apparently it's a pretty basic thing to do is dress up as a cat and do your dance performance as a cat. Well, and lots of her friends at this particular studio are gorgeous. So I can so imagine this is them. So now I'm worried.
3: Wow.
2: Charlie, according to someone out there now, yeah. I don't know if it's them, but there are people all around the country at the moment doing this same cat dressing up.
6: Apparently. Apparently.
2: I don't know if that helps or doesn't help at all, Charlie.
6: Yeah. But she's wearing a fluffy bikini and like a, what do you call it, cat collar. So it's a bit of a funny looking one, but like it seems pretty cool and she's really good at what she does. Anyway, for, what, you know.
2: For whatever it's worth, it sounds pretty great to me, Charlie.
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1: $4,900 up for grabs later on when we play the time game, guys.
2: Yes, what a day. Nearly $5,000 on the line. Also, Harry Styles tickets, heaps to give away. But right now, Lozzie, I need to tell you, I was in a cafe this morning. And you know when you, I was by myself.
3: Yep.
2: And it was under the guise of doing work for this very radio show.
3: Yes.
2: Which means, what do you think I was really doing?
3: Looking at Instagram.
2: No, not even. I was sitting there with a newspaper in front of me and staring at pages that could have said anything with my ears pricked up.
3: Yes.
2: Listening. Boop, boop, boop. To see what interesting conversations were going on around me.
3: I love that.
2: And I got something real spicy. There was a table of people behind me, and I will tell you what they were talking about.
3: Okay.
2: But it made me realize this is a function that cafes should offer. So imagine this. You're going into a cafe, and they go, hi, how are you today? Can I just ask, interesting or listening? And you go, if you say interesting, you get a discount off your meals. Ooh. And if you say listening, you get one of the closer tables to the interesting people and you add a surcharge to your meal. And so if you are by yourself, obviously you're not going to be doing any interesting chat, right? Mm-hmm. And so you'll go in and you'll go, listening, please.
3: Yep.
2: And then for an extra $2, you get to sit next to a table where they're talking about pretty good stuff, and you get to just listen in because no one cares if you overhear them.
3: No.
2: You're strangers. You're never going to see them again. You're not going to bring it up on a national radio show.
3: No.
2: And and by the same token, if you're going out with a couple of mates and you know you've had like
3: you've got tea.
2: Yeah. Maybe someone in the group has got a marriage that's broken down, or maybe you had a big party the week before and some stuff went down that you haven't discussed yet, and you want a discount on your meals, you go, oh, this is spicy. Chuck some people around us and give us a couple of dollars off our meal, and we will divulge everything to any of these people who would like to tune their little peepers in.
1: Does it have to be real?
2: I'm not going to be the judge of that, but I think you could. There is a cause for review.
3: Yeah. Oh.
2: So if you have paid extra for your listening table, and then they're like, oh, my God, I'm so crazy.
3: Like, you think you're getting mayo even.
2: Yeah, I'm so crazy. I had 2 vodka sodas. And then I got home at 9:30 and I didn't know where I didn't know where my phone was, but then I was on it.
3: I do hate that when I do that, though.
2: Yeah. It's very annoying.
3: It's
2: annoying. And it gets me every time.
3: Yeah,
2: and how old am I and why haven't I learned? The amount of times I've said to my friends on the phone, oh, hang on, bro, I've got to go. I've lost my phone. And they go, wait, I'm pretty sure I'm in your phone right now. And you go, you found me.
3: Mm-hmm.
2: Thank you. What do you think of the idea?
3: I think it's brilliant because I love listening to conversations happening around me, and I'll say to my friends, don't look up right now, but this is gold.
2: Yeah.
3: This is gold.
2: And the worst is my housemate, because when I try and say, oi, bro, don't, he will go like this. What? Who?
3: Who said
2: what is
3: that?
2: It? Something interesting? Wait. And then he'll tell me, go, bro, you should hear. And I'm like, everyone can hear you. Everyone can hear you.
3: Yeah.
2: So this is what made my ears prick up. And this is the thing I love about real stories is because it's not written for me, because I'm just an onlooker in a cafe, you don't get the whole story. You just get bits because the friends know the rest and you're trying to piece it all together. So this is what I got. It was three, I would say, gorgeous young women sitting together, and they were almost cliche in the way they spoke. Mm-hmm. And this is where my ears pricked up. She went, "Oh my God. Like, honestly, I've woken you up once," is what she said. She goes, "I've woken you up once." And how many times do you reckon she's woken me up? Every single day. Yeah. And I know I don't get out of bed till 9:30. I know, but still, it's early. Have some respect. And so then I tuned in. I'm like, what are they talking about?
3: Is this housemate? Is this mother? Is this pet? What's happening?
2: It was a housemate.
3: Oh my God.
2: And then she goes, "And don't even get me started about her at work." She is acting like she's the, this is a sentence which I loved. She's acting like she's the first person ever to dress up as a cat and dance.
3: Okay, what is their job? Are they in cats?
2: I got no idea. But she was so outraged that this woman thought she was being original by dressing up as a cat. She's like,
3: Dime a dozen.
2: Yeah. She started listing like cities around Australia. She goes, "There's a girl in Brisbane doing exactly the same thing. There's a girl in Perth, and she's done that act for years." I was like, I don't know what this is, but I love it.
3: Yeah. It's the passion of the conversation.
2: Yes. How often do you think you would be in the interesting group to the listening group of when you go to a cafe?
3: I would say it would be 50-50. Really?

0: I would have paid a surcharge happily if I get front row seats like this all the time. Give us a call. What have you overheard in a cafe, restaurant? Give us a call.
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0: show's so nice, you need to hear it twice. 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
1: It's the best bits.
2: Carrie and Tommy, we've got Loz Barry in.
3: Yes, and we're talking about what you've overheard at a cafe or a restaurant, because I overheard a very much bunch of animated young ladies talking about the outrage of being woken up. And then the bit that really tickled my fancy, which was her complaining about her work colleague and saying, oh, my God, she's acting like no one has ever dressed up like a cat and danced before. And then started listing all the other places in the country that people were performing this same act.
1: I see. And you know what? If there's anything us girls love to do, it's talk about other people. And I'm one of them. And I love doing it.
3: The sisterhood, as good as they are bigging each other up, ooh, watch them tear each other down.
1: It's therapeutic, though.
3: Yeah, yeah.
1: You do it, too.
3: I've never torn down the sisterhood.
1: No, not the people.
3: G'day, Sandra.
4: Hi, how are you?
3: Yeah, good. What have you overheard?
4: It's not myself. Mm-hmm. I am a hairdresser, and I had an 80-year-old client tell me once that she got hearing aids for the first time, and her specialist told her to go to a shopping plaza and tune them in. And from a very far distance away, she overheard a couple having an affair and telling each other what they were going to do to themselves, each other that night.
3: Whoa.
4: So, and so I was like, can I have these hearing aids?
3: Yes.

0: was like.
1: Sandra, I didn't know hearing aids could like basically super hear your ears and pin into various conversations at distances.
0: Yeah, so it was from she needed to go and work out where she could hear, I guess, as like a normality for like all of us.
1: Yeah.
0: But they just picked up this distant conversation of what they're all going to do that night to one another when their partners were leaving.
2: Oh, that's
1: Is there
2: juicy.
1: Any chance she got back to the hearing aid specialist and was like, oh, you won't believe what I've heard? And they went, we haven't even given you the hearing aid yet. How sweet. Thank you, Sandra. I appreciate it. Lossie, who you got?
2: Rachel, what did you overhear?
3: I was the front of house in a cafe myself at a French little restaurant. I won't name names because it's been featured on Getaway and a couple other shows, but it's a very well-known French restaurant.
1: Okay.
2: Well, say no more.
3: And I've gone to get some wine out of stock, and I've thought, oh, no, can't find this Sauvignon Blanc, so I'll go and ask. And I've walked in the office, and he's having a private conversation to, I'm guessing, a mistress or somebody that wasn't his wife that was in the actual front of the cafe at the time. And we both locked eyes, and it was horrific.
2: And hang on,
3: What had happened. I saw what had happened, and we both were just horrified.
2: Did you use it as a bit of leverage for yourself, Rachel?
3: I think I sat on it for about 2 weeks before I discussed it with another staff member, and she kind of was on the same page as me. Like, we really liked the wife. Mm. She's a really nice lady, so we had to tell her.
1: Oh, you told her?
3: We told the wife, we told her.
1: And what happened?
3: We came to a mutual agreement that it's probably best I don't work there anymore.
2: Yeah.
3: But after that, I don't know. I never really
1: that
3: asked
1: sucks,
3: them
1: what
3: though. They did about
1: so,
3: that.
1: So what? So he has an affair and then you lose your job?
2: Yeah.
1: And that was
3: much.
1: The wife's
3: it was
1: idea?
3: So uncomfortable. Because, the wife was just like, oh, I think maybe we might have to let you go, Rach, like this, because it was very awkward. I couldn't walk past him and he couldn't really walk
1: but
3: past
1: she
3: me.
1: Stayed in the relationship, but you...
3: Yeah, they still have the cafe.
2: Oh!
3: Yeah.
1: Rach, this sounds like it sucks. Does this suck?
3: It did suck at the time, but
4: Rach, do you think he was doing it a lot more and she was across it all?
3: Surely, because it was in his own office, like public place, very well-known little cafe.
1: Featured on Getaway.
2: Yeah.
1: Was
3: all imported French, like wine, cheese, and salami, and
1: Was she shocked? The wife.
3: She was mortified. She swore that this had never happened before, and she was going to sort it out. And
1: but
3: like, we actually had Harold from Home and Away come in one time. He used to come in the cafe a fair bit. Like he.
1: Ian.
3: So that was pretty cool.
2: Wow.
1: Ian Smith? Have I got that right? No. Ian.
3: I think so. The one that wears the glasses?
1: Oh, no, we know. Yeah, with the
3: Neighbours.
1: One
3: wearing
2: yes. Neighbours,
1: Okay.
2: Okay,
1: good
2: well, it's Harold certified.
1: Yes.
2: Wowee, that is some juice.
1: Yeah. G'day, Charlie.
5: Hi, guys.
2: Hi, Charlie.
5: I was just before I started, I was going to add a little bit of piece of information. You guys were saying I didn't know hearing aids had that ability.
1: Yes.
5: I work with deaf people, and it's like my job. I'm about to start work right now, actually. Anyway, to answer the question, though, you can actually hear some things that other people can't hear. So we have, like, an ability to naturally hear stuff. Like, we have spatial hearing. That's why if you hear your name being called across the room, you'll answer it. Whereas for deaf people or people that use cochlear implants or hearing aids, the speaker or the microphone on their phone will just pick up everything, and it can be far away, close to you. It can just depend on the particular thing you're using. Anyway, so yeah, you can do that.
1: Wow.
5: It's pretty cool. That's and then the other thing I was going to say was with the cat thing, now I'm invested because my friend, she does pole dancing as like a fun way to do physical activity, and they often have like competitions, and my friend's dressing up as a cat at the moment, and she's doubling up with another girl who's also dressing up as a cat, and they'll kind of like negotiating on how they're going to be in their costumes for that. And apparently it's a really, I'm not going to call my housemate basic, but apparently it's a pretty basic thing to do is dress up as a cat and do your dance performance as a cat.
1: Wow.
5: And lots of her friends at this particular studio are gorgeous. So I can so imagine this is them. So now I'm worried.
2: Wow.
1: Charlie, according to someone out there now, I don't know if it's them, but there are people all around the country at the moment doing this same cat dressing up.
5: Apparently. Apparently.
1: I don't know if that helps or doesn't help at all, Charlie.
5: Yeah. But... she's wearing a fluffy bikini and like a, what do you call it, cat collar. So it's a bit of a funny looking one, but like it seems pretty cool and she's really good at what she does. Anyway,
1: For whatever it's worth, it sounds pretty great to me, Charlie. Hit 100.7's Carrie and Tommy.

0: 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The best bits.
1: Now, there is a video online at the moment, Tommy, of this woman in Brazil, right? She's 31 years old. She was captured on CCTV. Walking along the street, she steps on a manhole and she falls right into the manhole and the thing just flips back over and shuts on her head.
2: Like in a movie.
1: Yep.
2: This is how I'm scared I'll die, falling down a manhole.
1: They're very scary.
2: I'm not particularly scared of that in itself, but I'm scared I'll die in a funny way.
1: Yes.
2: Like a piano falling on me.
1: This is my fear too, because then your parent or whoever, your friends go, oh, she got crushed by a vending machine.
2: Yeah.
1: That kind of thing.
2: Yeah.
1: I don't want that to be my legacy.
2: Yeah. I mean, what do you want to be your legacy?
1: Oh, not that. I don't know. Yeah. I don't know.
2: Yeah.
1: But it just got me thinking of like things that should only happen at like cartoon style injuries, right? Like where it's like slipping on a banana peel. Who's actually slipped on a banana peel?
2: Yeah. Yeah.
1: See?
2: You know, once I was at uni doing a play because I'm a drama kid, and we were all meant to dance off in like a single file, but looking at the audience, so kind of like sideways off the stage. And the woman at the front, she was staring at the audience. So she wasn't, she's dancing off sideways. So she's not looking where she's dancing. Not a word of a lie. She hits the piano and then turns and puts her hands down on it. So it goes, dung, and then everyone piled up behind her. Oh. Like, dung, dung, dung, dung. And I was like, that is so good.
1: That is so cartoon.
2: It's like slapstick in real life.
1: Slapstick. Yeah. I had a housemate, Elliot. God love him. He was the best. And he was carrying a box of stuff, and as he was walking up the hallway, his foot got stuck in the washing basket and he tripped for meters and he fell, and the washing basket was still on his foot when he hit the
2: deck.
1: That's
2: so good.
1: I laughed until I died.
2: I did another one. I've done another one out of a cartoon.
1: Yeah.
2: It was, and we are in the season at the moment. It was autumn and I was out the front and
3: it's
2: winter,
3: sorry. Sorry to handbrake there.
2: Fine. What is it? 2 days? 3 days?
1: Three
2: days. I was walking out the front and I was bringing my wheelie bin in and it got caught on something. And so I looked back, but I still kept walking forward and I felt a whack in the side of my head and I turned around and I'd stepped on a rake.
3: Oh,
2: and it went bang up into the side of my head. Absolutely.
1: That is brilliant. Oh my God. Give us a call on 131060. What was your cartoon style injury
2: where
1: you just went, this doesn't happen?
2: Give us a call.
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2: Carrie and Tommy, 13 10 60. What was your cartoon injury?
3: Yes, because this poor woman in Brazil, she's okay, but she, there she goes. She fell down a manhole. Yeah. And I mean, she went right down it.
4: And it was, I've just seen it.
3: Yeah.
4: It was, the manhole cover was on upside down. And so when she fell down, it spun around and spun the right way up.
3: Yes. So they had seen on the same CCTV camera caught two men earlier in the day trying to, like, tampering with the cover. They think they were trying to steal it, so that it's, like, loosened it up. So then it's just gone, spun around. Nicola, what was your cartoon injury, please?
5: Oh, so my French bulldog, Maggie, vomited in the laundry and I didn't see it.
3: Uh-oh.
5: And as I was carrying a load of washing, I slipped and did the split and fell straight in the middle of it.
4: Oh.
5: And in agony. And the next week I had to walk, the next few weeks, probably months actually, walked around holding my butt. I couldn't walk without holding my hand on my butt.
3: Yeah.
4: And, so bulldog
5: I tore
4: butt.
5: My butt muscle.
3: Yeah.
4: And tore it.
3: Oh, Nicola.
5: Yeah, put a tear in it. It was very, very painful.
3: But if anyone saw that, they would have laughed and laughed and laughed.
5: Yeah.
4: Nicola, what's the treatment? What's the
5: take
4: treatment?
5: Take my clothes off and have a shower.
3: Yeah.
4: Is that it? Yeah, okay. Okay, thank you, Nicola. G'day, Mitch.
6: G'day, how you going?
4: Yeah, good. What's your cartoon injury?
6: Yeah, mate, I was 10. I was building a cubby house, and as you do here, you put a bucket on one end, a bit of rope, and then you put some bricks on the other end of the rope.
4: Yeah.
6: And naturally, as I had some things in the bucket, I threw the bricks over a branch, but sure enough, the rope breaks, and down comes the bricks on top of my head, and it sets my head open, and claret goes everywhere, and I'm sorry.
3: Did you have a big lump on your head, like, immediately, just like in the cartoons?
6: Actually, more so blood pouring out everywhere. More big laceration and, blood pouring out.
4: Have you still got the scars, Mitch?
6: Yeah, I do. I do, actually, yeah. Yeah.
4: That's a pretty good story.
3: Yeah.
4: Yeah.
3: I mean, cubby houses tick.
4: Yeah, I've still got a scar. Can you see on the middle of my forehead there? That's from throwing sticks at the neighbours, and they threw bigger sticks back. And that was about the same age.
3: That was your comeuppance.
4: That was my first lesson.
3: Yes. Susie, what was your cartoon injury?
7: Well, I was camping with my friends around Australia, and I was designated cook for the day.
3: Uh-huh.
7: Yeah. So I enjoy cooking, having a scotch, and I've leant down to light a cigarette as well while I was cooking. And then I finished up, went into the other van where my friends were and opened the door, and my best mate has just dropped to the floor laughing. He said, "Do you realise what you've done?" I'm like, "What?" And he said, "Look in the mirror. I had no eyebrows and my fringe had been cinched off." I could not believe
4: Could you not smell it, Suze, like the burnt hair?
7: Well, you know, you got the cigarette, you got the cooking, you got the scotch going down. It's probably about my third.
3: Yeah. That'll do it.
4: Yeah.
7: You know what you do when you're camping.
4: Yeah.
7: You just don't care. Smokes the smell all the time.
4: You're too busy in heaven to worry about the smell of burnt hair, Suze.
7: Totally.
4: Good on you.
3: That's so funny.
4: Love it. Thanks, Suze. G'day, Jordan.
8: Hi, how are you?
4: Yeah, good. Hey, cartoon injuries.
8: So I was in school about year 11 or 12 and I slipped on a banana peel and dislocated my knee.
3: Oh no! No, Jordan!
8: Yes, I had to get it fixed up, go to the hospital and everything like that.
3: Jordan, as a fellow knee dislocator, there is nothing in this world more painful, am I right?
8: Oh, I've done it so many times. Sometimes it pops back in, but other days, I struggle.
4: So, Jordan, well, you can both answer this. So is that where your kneecap goes around to, like, the side of your knee?
3: Generally, yeah.
8: Yes.
3: Yep.
8: And, like, you've got to kind of, like, pop it back in and, like, push it back to the other side to relocate it.
4: But all the other kids in the schoolyard, they would have been really sympathetic and wouldn't have laughed at all at the fact that you've slipped on a banana,
8: Well, no, my best friends laughed and then realised, oh, no, you're actually in pain. Like, we need to go to the doctor's office.
4: Yeah, you're in pain, and also Mario Kart.
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See you at the bar, you was hardly talking. That's when I knew that your heart was scarring. Friends to lovers need a part to star in. Like, wait, babe, let me

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3: Hello there.
4: Big Harry at Harry.
5: Harry had tickets. Harry had tickets to come out here and see Carrie,
6: yeah,
5: recovering from surgery. Carrie had tickets to go see Harry Styles at Wembley in London. Her voice has conked out, which is great news for the listeners because you and two besties could be going to see Harry Styles live at Wembley Stadium in London. Flights, accommodation, and it is next week.
6: Like, you could be the first people from this country,
5: yes,
6: who get to see Harry Styles on this tour.
5: Oh, my gosh. If you haven't registered, it is not too late, but you're nearly running out of time. CarrieandTommy.com.au, and we are going to call one lucky listener to put them on the standby list now.
7: Hello, Michelle speaking.
5: G'day, Michelle speaking. How are you?
7: I'm good.
5: It's Tommy Little here, Michelle. Hey, Michelle. Carrie's not here, but Lauren is filling in.
6: Hi, Michelle.
7: Hi, Lauren. How are you?
6: I'm very well.
7: That's good.
5: The reason Carrie is not here is also the reason we're giving you a call. As you know, she had tickets to go see Harry Styles live at Wembley Stadium in London.
7: I did hear that, yeah.
5: Yeah, and we've noted that you've registered to win those tickets.
7: Yes. I did.
5: I'm sure, like a lot of people in Australia who have entered this competition, I'm sure you wish Carrie a speedy recovery, but not too speedy because you'd love to use those tickets, yeah?
7: Absolutely. Look, I hope she's well soon, but geez, I'm happy to take them off her hands if I need to.
6: Yeah.
5: Have you ever been to London before?
7: I went a long time ago, yes.
5: Yes.
7: Yes.
5: Okay. Have you ever seen Harry Styles before?
7: No, I have not.
5: And would you go? See, the thing, when Carrie goes to a concert, she goes full drunk turbo mum.
7: Absolutely, mate. Like, I'm 50 and fabulous. I'll go hard or go home.
6: Oh, this is it. Yeah.
5: So, Michelle, we are narrowing people down. There's going to be a standby list of 8 people, which means if you get on that list, you have a 1 in 8 chance of winning a trip of a lifetime.
7: That is wild.
5: And guess what?
7: Am I on that list?
5: You're on the list.
6: Yay!
7: Oh, my God. I cannot believe this.
5: This
7: is crazy.
5: I hope you're ready because it'll be tomorrow that we might call back, and that means next week you are on a plane to go to Wembley Stadium in London.
7: Get out of town.
5: Michelle.
8: Get out of town.
6: Get out of town. You get out of town.
7: Shut the front door.
5: Hey, Michelle, stay by your phone. We might be speaking to you again tomorrow.
7: Awesome. Thanks, guys.
8: If you want to enter, carrieandtommy.com.au is where you got to go. Harry Styles has just added a 4th Melbourne show for his Together Together World Tour. 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
7: 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The best bits.

0: Missed it the other afternoon? No worries. Here's the best bits. All over Toowoomba is Hit 100.7. Yeah. Carrie and Tommy.
1: I love when you open your phone and there's just a bit of news that is right in your hitting zone.
2: Yep.
1: So I opened my phone this morning and it said this, Captain Treasy is this guy's name. He was a pilot and Mr. Beast gifted him, or he won on a Mr. Beast challenge, a $2.4 million private jet. We've got audio of him winning the jet here now.
3: You just won this private jet! It's yours now!
1: Now, that happened some time ago.
2: Yeah.
1: And the reason it was popping up in my news feed now was because that same Captain Treasy, Jabari Brown is his real name, he just got arrested with 262 kilograms of cannabis on board a plane that he was flying. And I was like, oh, my God, how funny.
2: Not the Mr. Bean, but Mr. Bean.
1: Mr. Bean. Mr. Bean giving out.
4: The audio is a lot different, isn't it?
1: I would love to see a Mr. Bean challenge where he's just giving out stuff.
5: Oh, my God. Mr. Bean games would be heaps better than Mr. Beast games.
1: Wouldn't they? Yes. You've just got to, like, get dressed.
2: Yeah.
1: That's all you've got to do. You've got to try and knock over that three-wheeled car every single day and park better than it. You've got to find your teddy bear every single day.
2: Yeah.
1: So I saw this and I'm like, oh, my gosh, that's so funny, winning a private jet and then using it to smuggle drugs. He got arrested in Paraguay.
2: Oh.
1: And I thought, isn't this hilarious? And I sent it to our producer, Darcy, and then she looked up the actual news story. And he did get arrested, but it was in a different plane.
2: Oh.
1: And he was the co-pilot. He had no knowledge of the drugs on board, and he has since been released.
2: Sure.
1: Which,
4: sure. Little Treasy. Treasy be totally smuggling the trees.
1: It's Captain Treasy.
4: Sorry, oh. Captain Treasy.
1: Captain Treasy is a very funny name. It was
4: for a drug smuggler.
1: And also when you're trying to prove yourself, like, innocent.
4: Yeah,
2: I know.
4: Yeah. Treasy, you want to take the stand? I guess.
1: I remember when there was a drug dealer going to court in the States and had yet to be found guilty. And they said, the so-called ketamine queen takes the stand today. And I'm like, surely her lawyers are trying to get her to live down the nickname before she gets to
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7: So 1, 2, 3, take my hand and come with me because you look so fine.

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1: Bronte and Lakey waking you up this morning, 13:10:60. Is the cobbler within his cobbler's rights?
2: Yeah, I'm in a ongoing, forevermore feud with someone. It's been a while since I've had a mortal enemy, and finally I found one. It gives me life. The cobbler and I, in a heated argument yesterday, I arrived at the cobbler's to get my car battery key changed. What I thought was going to be a cute, quick interaction with the cobbler turned out to be an etiquette lesson from the man. After I arrived, I could see the man, the cobbler, in his workshop to my left behind a half wall door situation. I waited there, looked at him. He didn't see me from what I saw. And so after 30 seconds, dinged the bell, ding, ding, at the front counter that I assumed the bell was there for in order to get the cobbler's attention. The cobbler came over and said, "You didn't need to ding that bell. You could see me. That bell is only if you can't see me."
1: Yeah.
2: You're still on the cobbler's side.
1: Yeah, you should have just leaned over the counter and tapped him on the shoulder. You can see him.
2: Yeah,
1: the bell's only there if... The bell's only there if you think no one's in the store and you start panicking. Unattended cobble shop.
2: That's his, what he believes, but I want to know, what is the bell etiquette at a front counter?
1: Mick, what do you think bell etiquette was?
3: Well, I got Bronte's back on this one. Old mate could have had a bit of customer service and said, "Hey, it won't be long," so her anxiety settles down knowing, "Yep, sweet, he's got me."
2: Yes, Mick, that was it. I was already anxious about waiting there, and then all of a sudden I was like, "Oh, God, I'm going to have to ding the bell. I hate dinging the bell."
3: Exactly. He could have went, "Yep, sweet, got ya, won't be a minute." You would have been like, "Cool, I can relax."
2: Exactly. Yeah.
1: I understand, like, customer service in this day and age, but I think if there's one profession that can get away with being cranky still, it's the cobbler.
2: You're so right. I mean,
1: this is a man who's been hunched over boots for, like, dare I say, 40-plus years. If anyone has license, he's like, "I told you to wait." It's the cobbler.
2: It's so true.
1: Cobbler is exercising his cobbler's rights.
2: Really? You think just based off his profession, he is allowed to be a bit of a grump?
1: I expect that from my local cobbler. If I went and dinged the bell and he said, "Hi there, how may I help you?" I'd be, "Ooh, do I really want your business? Do you really have the qualifications to cobble these boots?"
2: I thought it was going to be like a Geppetto situation where he would come out and be like, "Hello, let me help you with your car keys."
1: Ooh, that would be fun.
2: But is he a cobbler? Geppetto, or is he just woodworker?
1: I think Geppetto was, to be honest, quite familiar with that wooden boy, wasn't he? Let's see what they called him, Geppetto. Kylie on 13:10:60. Morning to you. What's the etiquette?
4: Good morning. Well, I am definitely on Bronte's side. So with a setup like Mr. Cobbler, Mr. Minute, they're always in view.
2: Yeah.
4: So my point is, why have a bell if you don't want it to be dinged?
2: I know, Kylie. I agree.
1: Well, he did say it's when he's out of eye shot, not when he's out of earshot.
4: He's always going to be in eye shot. It's a half wall. Have a bell at the front if you go behind a closed door, but they've got the bell there. The bell is to be dinged. She waited long enough. Bronte, I'm on your side.
2: Thanks, Kylie. Let's go storm the cobblers.
1: Attack the bell. All right.
2: Well, I still need my key change. This is the whole thing.
1: Yeah, no, the cobbler has still won at this point. You are keyless. And the cobbler is still grumpy and cobbling. So, all is still well in the world. Hey, go to Mr. Minute.
2: I will.
1: I've got a guy.
2: Have you?
1: I know a real cranky guy. We'll get your goat. It's your breakfast show,
0: Bronte and Lakey. Back this morning from 6. Right across Toowoomba, you're waking up with Bronte and Lakey on Hit 100.7.
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0: Just search Bronte and Lakey.
1: People this morning, though, disturbed by an essay written by a celebrity, Jenny Molan. So she was recently married to Jason Biggs, which if you watched American Pie back in the day, maybe Orange is the New Black, you would know Jason Biggs. They got married in 2008. They share two sons, 12-year-old Sid and 8-year-old Laszlo. Earlier this month, a representative confirmed, though, that Jason and Jenny had split after 18 years of marriage. However, they are still on good terms. What Jenny has done this morning is post an essay that people are seriously weirded out by. This is on her blog, which I think a link is going up on the Bronte and Lakey Instagram story if you would like to read it. And it is all about being a boy mum. And people are saying it is a unhinged, disturbing take on what it is like to be a boy mum, aka a mum of sons.
2: Is she trying to write it for shock value? Or this sounds like she's genuinely just writing an essay that she thought was going to hit and get a pretty good response.
1: I think this is her genuine feelings, and it gotten a shock response that I imagine she might be shocked by the shocked response.
2: Well, my mum was a boy mum.
1: Ms. Shell was a boy mum?
2: She raised me just me and my mum till I was 8 years old, and she met what I call father with another two brothers. So yes. Then she had three boys. She was a boy mum, single boy mum, and then coupled up boy mum. I'm a boy. I've got a mum. Read the boy mum essay.
1: Okay, I've got the boy mum essay. Okay, so it's called Please Stay, I Want You, I Need You, Oh God.
3: Oh my God.
1: So if you are ever, I'll just read it to you. You've got your buttons over there. If anything in the essay makes you feel unhinged or disturbed, feel free to use one of your buttons to signal your discomfort.
2: All right.
1: So, yes.
2: Before we get into the boy mum, let me just play an ode to my favourite mum.
4: I have not many sounds.
2: ready.
1: Shout out Stacey Langbrook. Okay. So, yes. A lyric from the Benson Boone song, Beautiful Things. The name of the essay is Please Stay, I Want You, I Need You, Oh God.
3: Oh, my God.
1: Jenny, this is the essay's opening line. Call me old-fashioned, but I only want my sons to marry women with dead mothers.
5: Oh, no. God. What?
1: She goes on to claim that this appears to be the only way she'll be able to stay close to her sons in adulthood, saying, having boys is a mind F. It builds you up only to tear you apart.
5: Dana. Dana.
1: Referencing Jason Biggs's mum, her former mother-in-law, she said, my relationship with my mother-in-law fell apart when we announced our engagement, and while she used to think that that was insane, she now understands where she was coming from. I was eating her son straight out of the fridge without even asking for a plate.
2: Nice.
1: Later in the piece, Jenny describes her young sons as the most emotionally high-maintenance men I've ever dated. Adding that she believes karma is going to get her for being every mother's nightmare when she was younger. She refers to her son's future partners as some crazy bitch who will weaponize my flaws in therapy, and even admits she has already struggled with her oldest son speaking to girls his age. Several months ago, my oldest was texting with a girl. She was 12, and I could already tell my brand of toxic. She was bossing him around using big words, and he was utterly spun. I complained to Jason that I wanted to intervene before he got hurt and that the 12-year-old wasn't even hotter than me.
5: Oh, no.
1: Yep.
2: What is
1: This
2: woman needs to be spayed.
1: She said the abandonment we eventually endure as boy mums is uniquely cruel because it begins as worship. They arrive obsessed, dependent, adoring, thinking that we're magic. And we think we're magic. Maybe the gift of sons is also the gift, the temporary delusion that you can be all things to another person, that there is no competition for their love, no caveats to their devotion. She theorizes before concluding the essay saying, I'm living the longest goodbye of my life. I pray that at least one of them is gay.
0: What an absolute farce.
1: So, yeah, people have a lot of thoughts about this essay, saying it is...
2: God, how are the sons going to be when they read this?
1: Well...
2: Heaven forbid if one of them's an...
6: Extreme people pleasers.
2: Oh, so when did you realise you were gay? I don't know, when I read my mum's essay and felt bad for her.
1: She's posted some, I'm going to say, bizarre photos of her cuddling her eldest son. I think they're kind of a little too... on the nose. They're on the Bronte and Lakey Instagram if you'd like to go have a look.
2: Oh, my God.
1: Shout out to all the boy moms.
2: Yeah. All of a sudden, my letter to Domino's yesterday seems like a Archibald winning essay.
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25: Good morning, Rod McLeod with a fresh news update. Two teenage boys have been charged following an alleged public disturbance in Toowoomba on Tuesday afternoon. Police were called to a Margaret Street address just before 2 p.m. following reports of an altercation involving several people. Officers arresting a 16-year-old and 14-year-old, both from Glenvale. A 19-year-old man suffered minor injuries and was taken to Toowoomba Hospital for treatment. Both boys have been charged with affray and will appear in the Toowoomba Children's Court June 11. Queensland's recorded the highest rate of sexual offenders in the country. New data from the Australian Institute of Criminology shows Queensland had almost 61 sexual offenders per 100,000 people in the 2023-24 financial year. Queensland fruit and vegetable growers are being warned against complacency on food security following the latest agricultural outlook for June. While horticulture production is tipped to hit a record $18.9 billion, much of that growth is being driven by export crops, not produce for Australians.
26: HIT National News.
27: Morning, I'm Michaela Savage. One Nation has more women supporting the party than men. Analysis by Nine Papers of a year's worth of Resolve polling data finding the number of young people and people who are well off supporting Pauline Hanson's party has surged over the last 12 months. The government's tax changes are set to pass the lower house today before heading to the Senate. Coalition leader Angus Taylor has continued his criticism of the legislation in Question Time yesterday, accusing Labor's economic strategy of failing Australians. In response, Prime Minister Anthony Albanese called Taylor Timu Tony Abbott. The United States has proposed a new tariff on dozens of countries, including Australia, for allegedly failing to crack down on the importation of goods made with forced labour. We and 44 other countries could be facing a 12.5% tariff from the US, and other groups facing a lower rate of 10%. And new data suggests 80% of cigarettes and vapes used in Australia last year were illegal.
28: Club 4x4 Insurance. 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
27: Dragon centre Moses Suli has been told he's free to find a new club from next season, despite having 12 months left on his contract. Footy reporter David Riccio has told us the Red V wanting to shake things up.
29: They're looking to make change. They need to make change to this roster. They are bringing in Phil Sami from the Gold Coast Titans, and we know Luke Metcalf, Keon Kalamatangi, and obviously Scott Drinkwater.
27: Round 14 kicks off tonight with Manly hosting the Rabbitohs at Fos Pines Park.
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26: This is HIT weather.
25: Fine and sunny today with a top of 16 degrees. The outlook for tomorrow, windy and partly cloudy with a top of 14. Sunny for Saturday and Sunday, partly cloudy. 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
0: 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Wake up. Bronte, bang, bang.
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0: Live on Listener and right here. Wake up, let's go. It's your breakfast show. Bronte.
2: My first instinct was like, I'm getting engaged.
0: Lakey.
1: But this time I mean it. I will resign. Bronte and Lakey. Yeah, 5:58 for a Thursday morning. Hello, everybody. Are we bright-eyed? Are we bushy-tailed?
2: No.
1: No?
2: And regardless of the result last night. Three nights of late-night trivia is starting to take a toll on the old girl.
1: Okay. Actually, now that I lock eyes with you, yes.
2: I have nothing more to give. I'm so tired. These trivia nights finishing at 8:30. I'm asleep by 7. Yes, I'm wearing the same clothes you would have seen me in trivia last night.
1: You look like Mark Wahlberg in the opening scenes of Ted.
2: I feel like him as well.
1: Oh, God.
2: I'm exhausted. My brain is tired. But well, we're learning a lot.
1: We're certainly learning a lot. And everyone will learn after 8 o'clock this morning whether the big trivia swindle came and conquered what they were there to do. My belly is full. Not necessarily from the trivia either, just I've had 3 sirloin steaks in 3 nights now. My body's never been through something so drastic in its life, but tonight will be the final night.
2: It's so caveman of you.
1: Yeah, I'm enjoying it. And I'm also loving judging silently the sirloins. Little does the chef know that every night I've been pitting him against other chefs. Very similar establishments to his, with very similar cuts of meat, with a very similar gram ratio.
2: What's been the best so far?
1: Oh, last night.
2: Was it really?
1: Yeah. Last night. Night 3, night 1, night 2.
2: Oh, God.
1: That's how it goes.
2: That's how the steak sirloins, guys.
1: Find out after 8 o'clock this morning whether we are fatigued and bellies full due to a victory last night, or fatigued and bellies full just because we simply have to focus on other things outside of the quiz because it's an epic failure. The trivia team of the Quizly Bears after 8 o'clock. $1,150 was Can You Beat Bronte? That just keeps rising. We're in record territory.
2: I know, we didn't even know. Goodness gracious.
1: It's Harry's Hypotheticals today. There's Jewish Sport, the Susan Ball Cornetto.
2: I've got some baby names that are a bit weird.
1: Oh, yeah?
2: Always.
1: Always weird baby
2: names. Always weird.
1: Sounds like we need to stop breeding for a while. Just have a good eye look at us, though. But coming up next, we'll unclog the feed and get into it.
2: I've got Australia's most distrusted brands from the past 12 months.
1: Cool.
2: What have you got?
1: There's new driving laws regarding if you've got a medical marijuana pass.
2: Oh.
1: And if you get pulled over, but only in one state.

0: 8 past 6 for a Thursday morning. Bronte and Lakey waking you up. Not too far away from your first $1,000 opportunity with Alphabet.
1: What's clogging our feed?
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0: Well done, Optus.
2: I'm with Optus.
0: I'm with Optus too.
2: I don't know if I distrust it.
0: I certainly don't distrust. Oh, God. Should we really drive down to the end of the street? No, I don't trust it. We'll be out there with nothing.
2: Apparently,
0: never
2: it's...
0: Never even really... Outside of that one big leak. Didn't they have a big leak
2: A big leak.
0: They're still struggling from the big leak.
3: My licence was in there. I had to get a new licence.
2: Oh. How's that Optus's fault?
3: Because they had the data and they lost it.
2: I thought you meant like you just lost it in the mail.
0: How was that not Optus's fault?
2: Sorry, Harry. Also, people very upset with the 000 outages that they had that erode public confidence.
0: That's right. Fair enough.
2: September 2025, it left Australians unable to reach emergency services. Two people died as a result, with Optus becoming Australia's most distrusted brand, overtaking Woolies.
0: Do people do anything different, though? Like, has there been anyone out there going, well, I'm a Vodafone and Coles?

0: Tech giant Meta. We've got their glasses.
1: Harry, you big conspiracy theorist.
0: Tech giant Meta also overtook Woolworths. That's second place. We've got the Meta glasses. Probably wouldn't trust those, actually. Facebook's up there. But then Temu is also in there. Finally, Coles and Woolworths rounding out the top five.
1: Yeah, it's a personal choice, but I don't trust anyone. But
0: no, and that's a good way to live.
1: I kind of get my kicks using things I don't trust.
0: Do you think you know the brands that we do trust?
1: Oh, like Dettol, Band-Aid, maybe
0: no, I think
1: Bunnings.
0: Yes, Bunnings, Aldi, Kmart, Commonwealth Bank, Australia Post.
1: Motorists who using medical cannabis. Motorists who use medical cannabis no longer to be automatically penalised in New South Wales.
0: Oh.
1: Motorists busted driving after taking weed containing THC will no longer be automatically drinking the
0: Did
1: weed.
0: Did you take weed tonight?
1: I don't do it anymore. Robs me of my ambition. Makes me a little too slow and murky.
0: Oh, I was just doing the hypothetical fun little acting situation.
1: Yeah, me too. I was just yes-anding you. The Labor government announced on Thursday we'll seek to introduce reform, so a more common sense approach. I mean, this is just the ridiculous thing about the government, right? Let's make weed legal. But you still need a prescription. Let's just turn the dealers into the doctors instead. If you want it, you know how to get it. Yeah. We all know a doctor. Oh, doc, I can't sleep. All right, fine. Yeah, here you go. Get out of my face. Here's I get a $75 cutback. Yeah, here's your prescription for life, bro. Easy. Very easy
0: Target.
1: To get
0: it's right
1: if you want
0: to
1: get it. But if they scrape your tongue and you get any THC,
0: yes.
1: It's just been like, hey, to court you go. Here's the fine. Now they're doing a three strikes, you're out sort of policy.
0: Okay.
1: If it's under the maximum threshold.
0: I was going to say.
1: Because that's the thing. It affects people differently, right? Someone might have smoked 4 days ago. It's still in their system. Mm. Someone's high as a kite right now and it's not quite showing up as much. It's very inaccurate. It's very weird. You can't really measure it like that. So now they're just doing the three strikes and you're out policy, which doesn't seem too much more sophisticated.
0: No, it doesn't.
1: Well,
0: less paperwork.
1: I like the approach that a police officer just holds down a tin of Pringles and just sees how long you eat them for. Anything over 15 seconds, probably best.
0: Oh, the munchies.
1: All right, 12 past 6. Harry's hypothetical coming up next.
0: Bring the boy in.
1: Well, he's drinking Kool-Aid. He's falling for scams all over the place. Who knows what the boy might do this morning.
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0: past six. Morning, everyone. Happy Thursday. 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
1: Producer Harry's hypotheticals.
2: Oh, my goodness. It's so early for a hypothetical situation. I'm still dealing with this reality, but Producer Harry has a new one for us to ponder.
3: Would you rather have gummy bear teeth or sour strap fingers?
2: Oh, yummy.
3: Sweet treats, no matter which way you look at it.
2: Do my things grow back if I am to tuck into them? Like if I'm like, oh, I'm going to nibble on my ring finger, is that sour strap going to grow back?
3: At the same rate at, oh, yeah, next day.
2: Next day, okay. Is it painful for me to eat it? Is it like going to be biting off my finger?
3: Painless.
2: Okay.
3: Ooh. No nerves.
4: I love how you've gone straight to I want to eat my own fingers. I mean, sour straps, they're not too far away from just a normal reality anyway, right? Like, you could eat as many sour straps as you want for the rest of your life. And
2: yeah,
4: it wouldn't
2: really
4: change the budget too much.
2: That's correct, yes.
4: I mean, I'm typing emails over here. Sour strap fingers would be a disaster.
2: Mm. I know. Yeah. Oh, yeah, you're paneling.
4: I'm giving people high fives. Yeah. I'm paneling. God, the show would go to tits.
2: But could we still... it's still like hand, it's palm and then fingers, right? So yeah. I could still lift at the gym. I don't type that
4: with
2: much.
4: Your sour strap fingers.
2: I'm very palm focused at the gym.
4: Like, there's no way you're deadlifting anymore. Not be able to chest press. Not your favourite moves. There's no clean and jerk anymore. Sour fingers.
2: But
4: over
2: the
4: there.
2: Teeth are the windows to the face. What if you know when people have bad teeth and have gummy bear teeth?
3: Are the windows to the face?
2: Yeah, the windows to the mouth.
4: I don't know about
2: the
4: that.
2: The teeth are the curtains to the mouth.
4: That sounds like something the daughter of a dentist has heard from her father at one point. Yeah. And if you reach a certain age, you go, Dad, you know you used to say teeth are the windows to the face? Yeah, I'm actually old enough to realise you were just BSing. I don't know about that. People have bad teeth all the time and you don't realise for years. You can easily hide your bad teeth.
2: Are they the clear gummy bears?
3: Nah, they're all coloured. Oh. They're all coloured.
4: People have teeth that just look like coloured gummy bears.
2: Yeah, they do.
4: That'd be all right. It would more just be you couldn't eat all your favourite foods.
3: Couldn't eat steak, probably. Yeah.
4: You'd have to be chopping up my sirloin every night at the big trivia swindle.
2: Oh.
4: But, you know.
2: A lot of liquids. Oh. Do they, they don't melt. Disintegrate. Yeah, that'd be horrendous.
3: Mm. Well, they're gummy bear consistency.
2: Okay, so you got to be a bit careful.
3: Only if it's like soaking.
2: Yeah,
4: hands are too practical. You have to take the teeth every single time, and wouldn't have to worry about lips over teeth too much anymore. In fact, teeth over lips if they're gummy bears.
2: As in when your lips get caught on your teeth and you kind of walk around like this.
4: Not really. It's kind of being a bit more cheeky than that. My father always used to tell me.
2: Yeah, I'll go gummy bear teeth.
4: I'll go gummy bear teeth.
2: I'm not happy about it, but I'll do it.
4: I would not be that dismissive of gummy bear teeth as a real life option.
2: All right, we'll go to Turkey and get them done as veneers. I'll probably do it.
3: I wouldn't want to get the sour strap sugar everywhere.
2: Oh, true.
3: Shedding all the sugar.
4: Yeah, that'd be good.
2: Don't want to be shedding the sugar.
4: All right, fun one.
2: Sweet good one, has.
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23: Good morning, Rob McLeod with a fresh news update. 2 Glenvale boys aged 14 and 16 have been charged with affray after an alleged altercation in Toowoomba left a 19-year-old man with minor injuries. Police were called to a shopping centre in Margaret Street just before 2 p.m. yesterday following reports of a brawl involving several people. The report into Queensland's child safety system has been released, finding the state has almost as many children in care as all other states and territories combined. The inquiry found 67% of reported incidents of sexual abuse involved children in residential care, and not one child has been adopted from state care in Queensland since 2019. Vehicle theft claims in Queensland fell by 12% in 2025. The latest figures from the Insurance Council of Australia show insurance payouts dropped by more than $12 million as car theft offences also declined.
0: Hit National News.
11: Morning, I'm Michaela Savage. A week after the government's tax changes were introduced to Parliament, the legislation is set to pass the lower house today. It'll then head to the Senate, where it will need Green support to go through. There's been a big jump in the number of young people, wealthy Aussies and city voters who now support One Nation. Analysis of a year's worth of Resolve polling also shows more women are fans of Pauline Hanson's party than men. Donald Trump says he was a little perturbed at Benjamin Netanyahu's constant fighting with Lebanon, admitting on a New York Post podcast to swearing at Israel's prime minister during a phone call with him this week. Though Trump insists the two do have a good relationship. And new data shows nicotine consumption is on the rise across Australia. It grew almost 40% between 2017 and last year, while up to 80% of cigarettes and vapes used in 2025 weren't legal.
1: Club 4x4 Insurance. 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
11: The Bulldogs could be without Jacob Carras for their King's Birthday clash with the Eels on Monday.
2: He's so important for this Canterbury side. We saw him come back at fullback. Last week he ran for over 200 metres, seven tackle busts. He's just a huge influence, but unfortunately he's picked up a calf injury. He's going to have a very, very limited preparation to see if he can get on the paddock.
11: Footy reporter David Riccio there, while Manly hosts the Rabbitohs at Foz Pines Park tonight to kick off round 14.
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24: This is Heat Weather.
23: Fine and sunny today with a top of 16 degrees. The outlook for tomorrow, windy and partly cloudy with a top of 14. Sunny for Saturday and Sunday, partly cloudy. 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
4: 10 questions, 30 seconds, $1,000 on the line every single time we play, and it could be as easy as ABC this morning.
11: Well, this is the time you want to call. The best chance to win $1,000, or else people like Kate are going to be able to play, because Kate has played before.
4: Oh.
11: Yeah.
4: When was this, Kate? Do you remember much from your previous Alpha Bucks career?
9: I don't know if I want to admit to it, but this is my time to come back.
11: Okay, what happened? What was so bad?
9: No, well, I might have got, I think it was about question seven, and it was a question, it was under M, and I might have said Eminem as the singer.
11: Hey, it happens.
4: It does.
9: It does. But today's the time to come back.
11: Yes, new day. Let's do it.
4: All right, new day, new opportunities, new memories to be created. Let's put it all in the past, Kate, because right now you've got 30 seconds to answer all 10 questions correctly. We've got to take your first answer. Please, no repeats. Time's going to start after Bronte gives the first question. If you pass, we'll come back to them. If we've got time at the end, and all answers to start with the letter B. B for band.
9: Awesome.
11: Okay, Kate, beginning with B, name and occupation.
9: Father.
11: A breed of dog.
9: Bull terrier.
11: A song.
9: Baba Black Sheep.
11: A famous duo.
9: Duo, pass.
11: Something you'd see on a ship.
9: Pass.
11: A city.
9: Barcelona.
11: A type of cheese.
9: Three.
11: A word ending in C for cat.
9: Oh, I haven't moved out of my job.
11: Well, that was a toughie for a B.
4: It was.
9: Oh, God. Third time lucky?
4: Maybe.
11: Hopefully.
4: If Phil, you would have had a bit more confidence. He's like, well, I'm not going to make the M&M mistake again. I'll be
9: unstoppable. Well, I didn't do that, that's for sure.
4: You didn't. Song, Bar Bar Black Sheep. Isn't it Bar Bar Rainbow Sheep, these guys?
11: Maybe.
9: For my little kids, but we teach them the original.
4: Old school. Old school and right wing. I like it. Yeah, oh, you know.
11: Did they change it?
4: Apparently.
11: Oh, yes. No.
4: It'll always be Bar Bar Black Sheep in my book as well, Kate.
11: And Kate.
4: A famous duo, Bert and Ernie, Bonnie and Clyde, Barbie and Ken, Batman and Robin, quite a few on the board there.
9: Oh, that's a hardie.
4: Yeah.
0: That's a toughie.
4: Something you'd see on a ship, bridge, bow, barge, boom, boy, bulkhead. And a wet and in sea for cat, biopic, ballistic, barbaric, balsamic.
11: Bombastic.
9: You make it so easy.
4: Mr. Bombastic.
9: That's all right. I'm still half asleep, so thank you, though.
11: You and I both. Kate.
4: Enjoy the day. Try again after 7 o'clock. We've got $1,150 with Can You Beat Bronte this morning.
11: Okay.
4: Coming up next, though.
11: There is 10 baby names that have been registered. It's been a while between baby name chat. These are considered to be totally weird. I want to hear some more weird baby names.
4: All right, that's next after Miley Cyrus. We were

0: 21 minutes to 7, Brunchy and Lakey waking you up this morning after 7 o'clock, $1,150. And after 8, find out, did the big trivia swindle finally go the way that the Quizly Bears wanted by walking away with a victory last night?
1: America's most popular baby names look familiar this year, but beneath them, there is a wave of what is being considered unusual choices in how parents are naming their children.
0: What are your thoughts on unusual choices of baby names? I know you've got a big list in
1: there.
0: I've
1: got a big list.
0: You're always eyeing off. You're thinking into the future, maybe in a couple of years' time. That is in your future.
1: Yep, Michael.
0: Are you going to try and reinvent the wheel when it comes to your little cherub?
1: My boyfriend and I have decided there's one girl's name that we like that I think would be considered a little unusual. Okay. Not in the way it's spelt. Just in the fact it is more of a boy's name that we're going to give to a girl.
0: Oh.
1: Sorry, not sorry. That's cool, okay?
0: Welcome to the world, daughter. You'll be the son we never had.
1: So, I'm not telling you what it is, obviously, but I've got some others on the list that I can reveal as my unusual boy's name. Nothing with an S. Mummy's got a lisp, so that's nothing right. With an S.
0: Okay.
1: But yes, new data from the Social Security Administration released this week shows that whilst Olivia and Liam remain the most popular baby names in the US, marking their seventh consecutive year, there are a lot of what is being called unusual names just below them, with the top five unusual boys' names and the top five unusual girls' names. Number one in the top five unusual boys' names, Kasai, K-A-S-A-I, Kasai. Number two, Akari, A-K-A-R-I, Akari. Isaiah, E-Z-I-A-H. Number four, Jazai, J-A-S-A-I. And number five, Nathan, N-E-I-T-H-A-N, Nathan.
0: I was going to say the first four have a real African-American tinge to them, don't they? And after you spell Nathan, I think the first five have a real African-American tinge to them, don't they?
1: The top five unusual girls' names in 2025. Number one, Clarity. K-L-A-R-I-T-Y. Number two, Rinley. R-Y-N-L-E-E. Number three, Alani. A-I-L-A-N-N-Y. Number four, Naylani. N-A-Y-L-A. And I, number five, Madison. M-A-D-I-S-S-O-N.
0: What's so weird about that?
1: It's unusual that it has two S's, I would say, if that's what's deeming it unusual.
0: That would be one of the least unusual things that happens today.
1: It is definitely Nathan and Madison are the most unusual.
0: I'm trying to diversify. No, those are not the fits. They had things like Shaniqua and Jazaxon, and they're like, nah, we can't release this. Put in Nathan and Madison, just juice it up a little.
1: But they are unusual boys' names, unusual girls' names. I thought we could open the phones on 131060. Do you have an unusual name? People go, oh, that's unusual. That's different.
0: When they say that's unusual, and I hope no one's under false pretenses here. When someone says that's unusual, what they really mean to say is, I don't like that.
1: You've said that to some of my names. I thought I could bring some of my more unusual names.
0: I don't like, I refuse to like unusual names.
1: Well.
0: That's just what I will not like.
1: I think unusual is unique. I think unusual is what you want
0: me.
1: You don't want another Karen. You don't want more Sarahs. You want Clarity.
0: No, I tell you what people want. They want to feel like their little cherub is different.
1: Yes.
0: Millions of people that get born every year, so give them something different. They're all the same.
1: Well,
0: they're all just X and Y chromosomes. They all started as the same little dot.
1: Let me give you some of the ones that...
0: Sarah's and Keith's. Right down the line.
1: All right, so Michael and I, we've had our baby. We post on our Instagram, oh, my God, welcome to the world.
0: And the godfather gets to come.
1: Yes, yes.
0: His little goddaughter or son for the first time.
1: Yes, Lakey, hi, please meet Rhodes.
0: That's bloody unusual.
1: Do you like Rhodes?
0: Rhodes?
1: Yeah.
0: I love driving on Rhodes. And unfortunately, that is what I would have to do to my godson or goddaughter.
1: That would be for a boy. Rhodes. That's a boy.
0: Rhodes?
1: I thought it was unusual.
0: You know, that's
1: unusual.
0: A microphone brand. Yeah, it is. Correct, cool. correct. It's unusual.
1: What about... Rhodes. Okay, all right. Oh, okay. Rhodes. Ooh, sorry, Rhodes. We're going to have to change your name. Godfather Lakey doesn't like it. All right, here. Do you want to hold little baby West?
0: Baby West? Baby West? Well, like Kim Kardashian called their kid West.
1: She's Northwest. This is a boy West.
0: No.
1: No? I think they're nice.
0: West and Rhodes. Rhodes West. It sounds like a governmental department in Western Australia. Rhodes and West.
1: 13, 10, 16.
0: Oh my God.
1: Have you given your children unusual names?
0: And you have triplets
1: name?
0: And call it nullable.
1: That is on the list.
0: Unbelievable.
1: Have you got any unusual names you can come back with?
0: I'll tell you about it. Me, okay. Sass is interested in unusual names.
1: Okay, okay.
0: So I don't know if that's a hard and faster, but she has expressed a few unusuals that we can talk about too. But the phone lines are lighting up too.
1: There they are.
0: You got an unusual name. It's really dig the heels in this morning.
2: Harry in London.
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20: Let's get the party started. See you at the bar, you was hardly talking. That's when I knew that your heart was scarring. Friends to lovers need a part to star in. Like, wait, babe, let me

0: Bronte and Lakey waking you up this morning, 13, 10, 60. We are asking the question, unusual baby names.
1: They're on the rise, according to America's Social Security Administration, that released its top five boys' names that they considered unusual and top five girls' names.
0: I don't want to be a conspiracy theorist here, but I think you're drinking the Kool-Aid. I don't think they're on the rise. I think governments convert this narrative that it's cool to have an unusual name.
1: It is cool.
0: Because the more variety of names they have, the easier it is to keep track of us all.
1: Oh, really? Mm.
0: Yeah.
1: Wow, they really want to keep track of all the little Rinleys going on out there, all the little Naylanis.
0: Tell you what, if I was a dictator, I'd absolutely want to know where all the Raylanis and Rinleys are. And their parents at all times.
1: I think unusual is cool. I am one day hopefully going to be a mother with a baby that has a cool, unusual name.
0: Rhodes West, come and sit next to your brother, Northern Rail.
1: Yes, West and Rhodes are on my extensive baby name list. They have been deemed unusual by future godparent, Danny Lakey.
0: Yeah, we always do this dance. You always get excited by unusual names. You always become inspired by a call.
1: I do. I add to my list.
0: And I always just slowly take another brick out of my faith in humanity. Ali on 13 10 60. What's the unusual baby name?
2: My son's name is Lucky.
1: Oh, that's
2: L-U-C-K-Y.
1: That's cute.
0: So you're a dog mum, I see. No.
1: I think that's cute, little Lucky.
0: Well, you might think it's cute, little Lucky, but what about when old Lucky grows up?
1: How old
2: is... To be fair, I kind of jinxed him so far, so I have thought about changing it.
1: Really? Has he been a bit unlucky, old Lucky? Oh, no.
0: Oh, no. How old is Lucky or unlucky?
2: He's 9 months old.
0: I'm already unlucky. Oh, no.
1: Definitely change it. When was it always going to be a Lucky? Was he always going to be, that was always his name?
2: Not really. Well, yeah, since pregnancy, but honestly, I don't know where the name came from or how we decided on it, but.
1: Wow, okay.
0: Oh, I hope the luck turns at some point.
2: I do love it, except for the fact that it's jinxed him.
1: Yeah. Really?
0: Yeah. And that's the important thing to realise. Like, you can love the sound of a word.
1: Yeah.
0: You just don't need to call a human that.
1: Like West Rhodes.
0: West Rhodes. That's crazy. West Rhodes.
1: I think it's...
0: combine anything.
1: Would you prefer Rhodes West?
0: I would prefer both of those words to never be mentioned on the show again. Call someone Tinselfish. For all I care, they're just words.
1: That's your ex-girlfriend.
0: Tinselfish. No, that was Jingle Bell Photo. Don't get Jingle Bell Photo. Don't speak about Jingle Bell Photo like that. In Jingle Bell Photo's vein. Or Marshmallow, sweetie. Tinselfish is made up. Lauren on 13 10 60. Nice, respectable lady called Lauren. Bet you got a professional job. Bet you're in a suit and blazer right now.
3: No. I'm in my pajamas.
1: Nice, Lauren. What are your unusual baby names?
3: My son's name is Lockyer, after Darren Lockyer, because my husband has a crush.
1: Oh, my goodness.
3: And then my daughter's name is Tiger Lily.
1: Oh, that's nice. How much convincing did Lockyer take to get across?
3: Oh, no, as soon as he heard it, he was like, done.
1: Really?
0: Oh, so you suggested it?
3: No, actually, his mum did. His mum owns a medical practice and had somebody come in with a baby called Lockyer, and they were like, okay, yeah.
1: Oh.
3: Done.
1: I kind of like it because he could just be Lockie and people would just assume he's Lachlan and then they'd be like, no, actually Lockyer.
0: Mm. And that's where it turns in the social circle.
3: Well, no one can also steal his drink bottle either because there's only one Lockyer in town.
1: Yeah, there is.
0: Well, this is the first logical explanation that I can understand. Protect a child's drink bottle at all costs.
1: There's no West Rhodes bottles getting around.
0: Just because you like the sound of something. Like, I love the sound. I love a lot of things. I love Brie.
3: That's a name.
0: Yeah, that doesn't work.
1: Oh, he's so silly, Lauren.
0: Just because you like something doesn't mean you need something is all I'm saying. But I do like the drink bottle.
1: That's how Olive became a cool name. I wanted to name my baby Olive. I love olives, but now there's too many olives to get around, so I can't use Olive.
0: You can use Olive.
1: Would you be okay with Olive?
0: It's a very common name.
1: I don't want Olive.
0: It's a perfect name.
1: Yeah, it's too usual now.
0: Too usual.
1: I want someone unusual.
0: Not for my special, very unique. My boy's going to be unique.
1: Okay. Someone just dropped out. I was excited to talk to them.
0: Oh, well. We got someone else coming. We'll put someone else on. Lauren. Nice, respectable name. I bet you're in a suit and blazer right now. Morning.
1: Hey. Hello.
0: Hey, morning.
4: Good morning.
1: You got an unusual child name to add to the list?
4: I do, actually. I have two kids with unusual names, but one even has an unusual middle name, and I always get told they're so weird.
1: Oh, tell us.
4: So the first one is probably the most simple one. Her name is Alicia Rose, but when people see the way it's spelled, they go, oh, Alicia.
1: Yeah.
4: But it's actually pronounced Alicia.
1: Alicia.
0: Now you're just confusing people on purpose, really.
1: Alicia. I like that. That's how I would want to be called. What's the other name?
4: And then my son, his name is Takali Monokuma.
1: Takali Monokuma. What?
4: Takali Monokuma.
0: Yeah. To Kill a Mockingbird is a great book, but I wouldn't name a child after it as well.
1: I like Takali. Takali? Takali.
4: Takali.
0: Yeah.
1: All right, I might do Takali then.
0: Yeah. I mean, we're
1: I might add a little.
0: I'm sure you're used to this, but we'll need another 3 minutes off the air with you, Laura, just to confirm exactly what this child's called.
4: Okay,
1: thanks, guys.
0: Oh, let a thousand blossoms bloom.
1: The person that called is called Seven. I thought that was kind of cool.
0: That's a number that's already been taken.
1: No, that's unusual.
0: It was invented a long time ago. There's nothing unusual about a number that we say every day. You want to win some money, $1,150. Oh, is it a baby name? Is it a cash amount?
1: Baby.
0: You never know. It's coming up after 7 o'clock.
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7: Looking okay for your run on the Toowoomba Range this morning. The Toowoomba Bypass, not too bad so far. And the Warrego Highway at speed between Gatton and Toowoomba. If you're travelling between Toowoomba and Dalby, it slows up a little bit through the roadworks in Oakey. New England Highway, travelling well between Toowoomba and Warwick. Cunningham Highway, looking good between Gladfield and Warwick as well. Did someone say free donuts? That's right. 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Donut miss out. 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
24: Good morning, Rod McLeod with a fresh news update. Two teenage boys have been charged after an alleged disturbance in Toowoomba yesterday afternoon. Police were called to a shopping centre in Margaret Street just before 2 p.m. following reports of an altercation involving several people. A 16-year-old and 14-year-old, both from Glenvale, have been charged with a fray and are due to appear in the Toowoomba Children's Court on June 11. New Australian Institute of Criminology data shows Queensland now has the highest sexual offender rate among all states. There are just under 61 offenders per 100,000 people in 2023-24, while the youth offender rate in Queensland was also the highest in Australia. And Queensland has recorded a significant drop in vehicle theft insurance claims. New figures from the Insurance Council of Australia show claims fell by 12% last year. The state's stolen vehicle claims bill also declining by over $12 million.
23: Hit National News.
25: Morning, I'm Michaela Savage. Donald Trump has been asked whether it's possible to make a deal with Iran, where the Strait of Hormuz is reopened and Iran's highly enriched uranium is destroyed, if Israel doesn't stop attacks on Lebanon.
26: I think it would. We're trying to separate it. I mean, you look, it's a very different kind of a thing.
25: While Australia could be hit with a 12.5% trade tariff by the US, along with dozens of other countries, including China, Japan, India and Switzerland, the US proposing the tariff for allegedly failing to crack down on the importation of goods made with forced labour. Briefly, the federal government's negative gearing and the capital gains tax changes are set to pass the lower house today before then heading to the Senate. And Deloitte has released a report on AI. It says it's reshaping work at every level, and organisations that combine human strengths with AI capabilities are going to be the most successful.
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25: Manly will be hoping to win tonight for Kieran Foran's first game as permanent head coach when they host the Rabbitohs. Four Pines Park has been transformed into Foz Pines Park to mark the occasion, while the Sea Eagles have defended naming Tolu Kola for the match just a week after he suffered a head knock in the Origin opener. Chief Executive Jason King saying they only picked him after he proved he was ready to play. And Bulldogs star Jacob Carras could miss Monday's match against the Eels due to a calf injury.
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23: This is Heat Weather.
24: Fine and sunny today with a top of 16 degrees. The outlook for tomorrow, windy and partly cloudy with a top of 14. Sunny for Saturday and Sunday partly cloudy. 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
4: 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Best of five. First to three in Can You Beat Bronte? Whatever comes.

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1: Speed Edition time of Can You Beat Bronte? Five questions. Best of five or first of three, whatever comes quicker. And if the listener wins, they'll win $1,150 this morning. If Bronte wins, it jackpots to $1,200 tomorrow.
2: Yeah.
1: Glenn, you are not good at music trivia.
3: Definitely not.
1: That's all right.
3: Bronte's got it covered.
4: Thank you, King. Appreciate it.
1: She does come to the forefront on question five, which is always traditionally a music-based question. Outside of that, though, I think they're more skewed towards you today. Dare I say more male-skewed.
4: That's so this fine.
1: You spend the money to go on holiday with your wife. You're working on the tractor. Nice.
3: That's correct.
4: I'm ready. I can suck down the male gaze.
1: Interesting. You can suck down the male gaze with the best of them.
3: Too much information.
4: Oh, no. So I meant like I can encapsulate being a boy.
3: Okay.
4: Okay?
1: Okay.
3: Fair enough.
1: It's not what that sounded like. Here we go, Glenn. I reckon you've got her in the palm of your hand this morning. Question number one, Speed Edition. Just chime in with the answer, please, at any time. Which major city put the first tram line into service in 1832? Melbourne. Incorrect. Chance to steal.
4: Seattle?
1: Incorrect. But I like the speed on Glenny. It was New York.
4: Oh.
1: 1832. Ooh. First ever tram line put into service. New York.
4: New York.
1: 1832. Still 0-0. Question number two. In AFL, what is the name given to the Queensland Derby match played between the
4: Gold Coast
1: Suns and the Brisbane Lions? The Q Clash is correct. 1-0 to Bronte.
3: Jeez.
1: Question number three. Which mammal has the best sense of smell?
4: Wombat.
1: What, Bronte says wombat. Incorrect. Chances still, Glenn.
3: I'll say a whale.
1: Yeah, guys, incorrect. It's the African elephant. I would have accepted
4: that.
1: Well, think of that big trunk.
4: Yeah, but I thought...
1: Or at least a dog. Whales and wombats.
4: I thought it would be like an animal that was blind, so it would have to use a different sense. That's why I went wombat.
1: Wombats blind, are they?
4: They're not very good seers.
1: Oh, okay. All right, well, 1-0 still to Bronte. Question number four. You got to get this one, Glenn.
3: Okay.
1: What two cities does the Bruce Highway connect?
4: The Sunshine Coast
3: and Brisbane.
1: I've heard Sunshine Coast and Brisbane from Bronte. Incorrect. I've heard Townsville and Brisbane from Glenn. Incorrect. Brisbane and Cairns.
4: All the way.
1: The Bruce is a big boy.
4: It's a big, big boy, Bruce.
1: I can drive right up Bruce like the best of them.
4: Sucking, yep.
1: Question number five. Got to get this one, Glenn, to stay in the game. Who sings the songs Messy and Conceited? They're two different songs. Which artist, which female artist sings the songs Messy and Conceited?
3: Yeah.
4: Oh, Lola Young?
1: Lola Young's

0: Correct. Bronte wins 2-0.
1: Woo!
2: Dang it.
0: Dang it. Good
1: Fun
0: try,
1: Glenn. Times with Glenn.
0: Great times with Glenn. We always look back fondly on the times with Glenn.
1: Glenn, two N's, Glenn, or just one N?
2: Two N's.
1: Glenn.
0: Try again another time, 2N Glenn. Maybe Alpha Bucks is more your speed after 8 o'clock this morning. There's another $1,000 on the line. It means $1,200 tomorrow with Can You Beat Bronte, the
1: yes,
0: edition.
1: Yes, it does.
0: Have you seen Susan Boyle recently?
1: She's gone a bit mob wifey, hasn't she?
0: Mob wife?
1: Changed her look to be a bit more in the style of what the kids call the mob wife.
0: Sure. I've been reading the term glow up.
1: Yeah.
0: Interesting as well. Anyway, she's the new face of a Cornetto ad.
3: My Cornetto, do you want to lick it?
0: Yes. We'll talk about it next.
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0: Bronte and Lakey, 24 past 7, waking you up this morning after 8 o'clock. Find out night 3 of the big trivia swindle. Did the Quizzly Bears get what they came for? Did they sign, seal and deliver a first place victory last night? Find out after 8 o'clock. Was the old genius old and as genius as he claimed to be? Right now, though, Susan Boyle releasing new music. Singer releases Just One Cornetto, a song to promote ice cream in bizarre twist.
1: My Cornetto, do you want to lick it?
0: Britain's Got Talent sensation Susan Boyle has shared a bizarre update on her music return after images of the singer went viral. Yes, they do that sometimes before a big release, don't they? They drum up a bit more business around the whole look, the whole fashion side of the artist.
2: Well, unfortunately, yeah, female musicians often have to do big rebrands in order to sell different kinds of music, whereas men can just continue to wear the same T-shirt and jeans and sell millions of records.
0: Yeah, arguably, though, it is the females who are more interested in this to begin with anyway. Last week, the internet collectively went wild as Boyle shared images with a fresh bob.
2: She does look fresh.
0: Does she?
2: Yeah, it's on the Bronte and Lakey Instagram story. She looks, she's very mob wife, which is the new style to be.
0: Been needing to reacquaint myself with the word mob wife. So that's what, like a Russian wife kind of thing?
2: More like Italian mafia mob.
0: Right.
2: Fur coats, big sunglasses, bobs.
0: Fresh bob.
2: Yeah.
0: Sure. Yeah. Susan Boyle's had a glow up.
2: She has.
0: Which is interesting because I saw the photo and thought, oh, Adele's been through it like that. A new era starts tomorrow, Boyle said on Instagram last week when she first launched her new look. That was closely followed by another statement which said, I've heard it's Susan boiling out there and it's about to get even hotter.
2: Ooh.
0: Just one is out soon. Tongues were wagging. What's Subo got in her back pocket? And if we want to go back to the start, when was it? 2011, I think, on Britain's Got Talent, when Susan Boyle rose to fame, the viral images of Simon Cowell. Oh, God, another humdrum.
2: Mm-hmm.
0: And then all of a sudden the crowd turns. They go wild. That's undersell, overdeliver.
2: Have we got any audio of that?
0: Have I dreamed a dream?
2: I dreamed a dream.
0: No, I've already lived enough of a nightmare having to listen to that for the last 15 years. But she did win, so congratulations to her. And it was quite a cool story, wasn't it? Some lady who's obviously, you know, just flat out below average in most things in life, I'm assuming. Well, that was part of her charm,
2: of course,
0: wasn't
2: absolutely.
0: It? I mean, let's call a spade a spade. That's why it was so good. The juxtaposition of such an average Scottish woman being so good in the voice department was part of her shtick.
2: Absolutely.
0: She managed to beat, in a shock upset, beat the dance troupe Diversity.
2: No, she didn't. She beat Diversity.
0: She beat Diversity. Nothing more diverse than Susan Boyle.
2: Anyway, but you were saying she's released a new song.
0: Yes.
2: Have we got audio of the song?
0: Oh, yes, the Cornetto song.
3: Just one Cornetto.
0: It is real. So it's obviously, it's a marketing campaign for Cornetto.
2: Well, it's made me want a Cornetto more than I've ever wanted.
0: I do want to lick a Cornetto.
2: Oh.
0: It's a full song.
2: Can you put in, can you make a little remix?
0: You want me to get on the ones and the twos?
2: I think so.
0: All right. See if I can time it.
1: My Cornetto, do you want to lick it?
0: I mean, it's very Triple J, but do we want to hold our own Susan Boyle Cornetto remix competition?
2: Oh, I'm not mad at it.
1: My Cornetto, do you want to lick it?
2: Okay, you're getting mad with that one.
0: No, too much. Anyway, congratulations. Subo's back on and getting paid a hefty amount of money.
2: Nice, as she deserves.
0: I can only imagine throwing in a couple of Cornettos as well. So wrap your ears around that. Treat yourself to her Instagram page and all is well in the world again. After 7:30 this morning, we've got another code word for you to share on our 100K payday. And me and producer Harry have come up with a new sport. You interested?
2: Very.
0: Our new sport. Do you want to hear it?
2: Yes, please.
0: All right. We'll do that next. 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
5: Hit traffic. Toowoomba Range looking fine. The Toowoomba Bypass doing okay. Toowoomba Cecil Plains Road slows up a little bit through Wellcamp. Gore Highway busy through Westbrook. The Warrego at speed between Gatton and Toowoomba does build up a little bit through Gowrie Mountain and also through Oakey. And New England Highway between Toowoomba and Warwick doing okay at the moment as well. 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That's the latest traffic up to date on the Darling Downs, hit 100.7.
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19: Good morning, Rob McLeod with a fresh news update. A $20 million inquiry has put forward 52 recommendations to overhaul Queensland's Department of Child Safety. There are over 13,000 kids in residential care, more than any other state, while not a single child in state care has been adopted in the past 7 years. It's also believed to be driving the youth crime crisis, with 70% of children in youth justice having had contact with child safety previously. Two teenage boys have been charged following an alleged public disturbance in Toowoomba on Tuesday afternoon. Police were called to a Margaret Street shopping centre just before 2 p.m. following reports of an altercation involving several people. Officers arresting a 16-year-old and 14-year-old, both from Glenvale. A 19-year-old man suffered minor injuries and was taken to Toowoomba Hospital for treatment. Queensland fruit and veggie growers are being warned against complacency on food security. Horticultural production is tipped to hit a record $18.9 billion, but much of that growth is being driven by export crops and not produce for Australians.
7: Hit National News.
20: Morning, I'm Michaela Savage. Donald Trump thinks a deal with Iran could be done, including the reopening of the Strait of Hormuz and the destruction of Iran's highly enriched uranium, even if Israel doesn't stop attacks on Lebanon. The US president says it's separate to the Iran war. While Australia could be hit with new tariffs by the United States, which is looking to impose a 12.5% tariff on dozens of countries for allegedly failing to tackle forced labour. Seven reporter Josh Martin says our government has hit back, though.
21: Trade Minister Don Farrell has released a statement saying these tariffs are unjustified and inconsistent with our free trade agreement, and Australia has robust legislation addressing forced labour and modern slavery in place already.
20: Briefly, analysis of a year's worth of Resolve polling shows there are more women One Nation supporters than men. And New South Wales could become the first state in the country to allow medicinal cannabis users to drive.
22: Club 4x4 Insurance. 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
20: Round 14 kicks off tonight with Manly hosting the Rabbitohs at Foz Pines Park. Superstars Tom Trbojevic and Latrell Mitchell both remain sidelined. And the NRL is planning to throw Jai Arrow the biggest birthday party in the world next month to raise money and awareness for MND. Bo Ryan says the rugby league community always comes together in these sorts of situations.
23: 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It just reminds us rugby league is just a game. It's just the game.
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7: This is Heat Weather.
19: Fine and sunny today with a top of 16 degrees. The outlook for tomorrow, windy and partly cloudy with a top of 14. Sunny for Saturday and Sunday, partly cloudy. 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
0: 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Bedshed. No one's better in the bedroom. Me and producer Harry, we created a new sport yesterday.
2: Have you?
0: We're constantly reinventing the wheel, actually, when it comes to sporting pursuits.
2: Okay.
0: Tell you about it next.

0: 9:08, Bronte and Lakey waking you up this morning after 8 o'clock. Find out how the big trivia swindle went last night. Did the Quizzly Bears finally get their first victory after three nights of swindling? How old and genius was the old genius? Find out after 8. Right now, though, you know I'm an athletic guy. You know I'm always in the pursuit of sporting greatness.
1: Absolutely.
0: Always looking to reinvent the wheel as well. One of the great things about pool is if you get really good at pool, it can be really fun.
1: Playing
0: snooker pool, right?
1: Sure.
0: You know, you play pool? Yeah, you want to put a couple of bucks down? Oh, yeah, best of three. Oh, yeah, cool.
1: I'm impressed by good pool players.
0: Good pool is good fun to play. It's hard for everyone to get involved in pool games, though, because if someone sucks at pool, sometimes it's doubles. It just doesn't work unless there's four very good pool players or two very good pool players.
1: Very true.
0: What can make pool more accessible, and especially because we've got a pool table in the staff lounge area here, is producer Harry's idea that he came up with a couple of days ago, where instead of using the pool cues or the white ball, just use your fist.
1: Oh.
0: You got a nice little, you got two pool cues right here. Touch your shoulders.
1: So you just punch the balls into the holes.
0: Punch the balls into the holes. Producer Harry just saw that table and thought, I want to punch those balls into those holes. Dude. And as I was walking down to get a coffee, he's like, create a new game. And I was like, oh, come on, mate. Like, this is, and I must admit, I may like it better than normal pool. When you've got two guys just punching balls into holes, official rules, it was very fun.
1: Why don't you need the white ball? Don't you still need to punch the white ball into your hole?
0: You certainly could. But hey, if you're going to throw out the rule book, just create it from the ground up again, right? You got the pool table, you got the balls. Yeah, sure, you could punch the white ball to hit another ball.
1: Or
0: you could just punch the balls.
1: Sure.
0: You can do whatever you want. That's the great thing about sports.
1: What's this sport
0: called? You can change
1: the
0: rules as long as there's no umpire and other people getting involved. Geez, Harry, you got any work?
1: You got any words for, I mean?
2: Punch pool.
1: Punch pool.
0: There you go. A couple of games of punch pool after the show, mate. Best of three. Winner buys drinks.
1: Punch pool.
0: Punch pool was good fun.
1: That sounds fun. I would have loved to have played.
0: And I encourage anyone out there who can't play pool, especially a girlfriend, if you've got a guy who's nuts about pool, tag along to the pub with him. And offer him a game of punch pool.
1: Hey, babe, should we play punch pool?
0: He'll love it. He'll love it. Back on his golf days. I mean, now you're invited to all things. You can reinvent the rules
1: when it comes to sports.
0: Judge the sport. Producer Harry had his birthday about a month ago. Barefoot bowls.
1: Yeah.
0: Do you remember me judging up that sport at the end? You must admit, lawn bowls was getting a little stale and boring towards
1: tedious.
0: The end.
1: It does, it gets tedious.
0: I judged up the lawn bowls.
1: What did you do?
0: Well, there was about eight of us playing.
1: Did you punch that ball?
0: A little too hard. Punch those balls. Kick those balls. But because everyone had to bowl one, you wait 20 seconds for the ball to go down. Oh, well done. Oh, close. Next person. It was taking so long. And I said, hang on. Why don't we all just grab a ball and bowl it at the same time? And then the closest to the jack wins that round. And then so we all walk down together, pick up our ball, pick it, roll down again. We got so many games in.
1: That's fun.
0: Just by all throwing the ball at the same time. A simple tweak to an old classic. All of a sudden, zhuzhed up the sport. Motivation was high. Producer Harry's birthday was back on.
1: You saved it.
0: I saved the day.
1: What's that sport called? Throw ball?
0: Yeah. Sure.
2: Line balls?
1: Line balls.
0: We were all in a line.
1: Okay, line balls.
0: Line balls. Yeah.
1: Line balls and punch pool.
0: Great games.
1: Really fun games.
0: Really great games. And I just wonder on 131060, are people zhuzhing up sports? Just making a simple tweak in the rules to make it more accessible for everyone, to just make it a bit more fun?
1: Yes, yes.
0: Just standard games, standard sports, and you've just made a little zhuzh.
1: Uh-huh.
0: I mean, darts is crying out for something like this. Darts is crying out for a treatment.
1: I think I've zhuzhed a sport.
0: Oh, yeah?
1: I can tell you about it after if you'd like.
0: Nice. We are running a little over for this.
1: Yeah,
0: game, I think that's a good call. I think we zhuzhed it up.
1: Yeah.
0: Or created a new sport, a brand new sport.
1: Love that.
0: Either or. 131060, movie tickets to give away, see all the action in Masters of the Universe on the biggest screens at Event Cinemas from June 4th. Have you zhuzhed up or created a sport or game? We want to hear it.
3: You're waking up with Bronte and Lakey.
4: 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They're great.
3: Then from 9, yes.

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0: 8 minutes to eight, Bronte and Lakey waking you up this morning after 8 o'clock. Did the Quizly Bears finally swindle a big trivia evening on night three? Find out after 8 o'clock when we get the whole team on, including the old genius. See how old and genius he was last night.
1: Mm-hmm.
0: But right now, 13 10 60. Have you zhuzhed up a sport or a game, or even invented your own game or sport?
1: Keen for a bit of punch bowl after punch pool.
0: Punch pool.
1: Yep. After the
0: drop the cues, just punch the balls in the eyes. Go down to barefoot bowls as well for a good old game of line bowls.
1: So fun.
0: You all bowl at the same time.
1: Yeah.
0: One bowl to rule them all. Closest to wins the point. Go down
1: Why
0: the other end.
1: Not?
0: Way more bang for your buck.
1: Why are we playing these sports and the archaic rules?
0: You making any tweaks to any sports or games?
1: Yes. Michael and I, my partner, we play tennis quite regularly, but if we get a bit bored of being all the way at the back of the court, we decide to come into the front half of both sides of our court. And we play the game of tennis where you just serve in the air. The ball can't touch the court floor. So you just have to air ball.
0: Volley.
1: Air volley the the tennis ball from the front half of both of sides of the court.
0: Oh, yeah,
1: and it makes for a much snappier, better game of tennis, I would say.
0: You guys have to come and join me in the kitchen of pickleball sometime.
1: We
0: I think
1: really?
0: Pickleball's your game.
1: I think so.
0: All right. Stu the Tyler on 13 10 60. Morning, Stu the Tyler.
2: Good morning. How are you today?
1: Stewie, been a long time.
0: You making a little tweak to a game?
2: Yeah, I was out in Maribor show riding the Dodgers, and it was a pretty quiet night, so I thought I'd throw it in reverse.
0: So, I mean, Dodgems, from my experience, like, okay, everyone clockwise in the right direction. Are you talking you're going anti-clockwise or you're reversing?
2: Just backwards.
1: Just as in reversing the whole time?
2: Yeah, if you crank the wheel just right, and I've got to say this quick or they'll be onto me.
1: Yeah.
2: You can drive them backwards. And the attendees do not like it.
1: Oh, no, no. I can't imagine they do.
0: They definitely don't.
2: Yeah, you get in as many laps as you can before they smash it back the other way.
1: A few naysayers and all great ideas.
0: I don't mind that, though. That is genius. Out of all my years of dodgeming, never once I'll be like, why don't I flick this thing in reverse? Maybe I'll try a reverse parallel park when it's time to park this dodgem.
1: Keen to try it.
0: Nice one, Stu the Tyler. Steve, what's the little tweak you've made to a game where you created your own sport?
3: Hey, guys. It's a cross between pool and bowls, what we call pool bowls.
0: Nice.
3: So you basically just play bowls on the pool table using the pool balls.
1: Oh.
3: So the white ball would be the jack. You roll that down like you would in bowls and then use your coloured ball as your balls to get closest to the jack.
1: Oh, I like that. No offense to punch pool, but I think I like this one a little more.
0: Yeah, he's really trying to live golf us here with the two inventions we came up with 5 minutes ago.
3: It was funny that you tweaked those two games and they would put those two games together.
1: Yeah, you double tweaked.
0: I do like it. It is minor genius because the problem with lawn bowls is it is too far to throw that bloody ball. It's too much distance.
1: And it might hurt to punch a pool ball over and over. And
0: certainly blackballed our games. Yeah. Well done, Steve. Oh, Hannah on 13 10 60, wrap this up. You're making a little tweak to a game or you invented a sport?
4: Yeah, so my class, part of our health unit, is to tweak games and make them more inclusive. So we do Stuck in the Mud, but instead of being tagged and standing still ready to get freed, you turn yourself into a toilet. So kids that can't get on the ground and go between your legs, you just put your hand up and sit in a squat position and they come and flush your hand and you're good to go and join in the game again.
1: Toilet flush tag.
0: I don't think I ever played. What was the original version of this? Stuck in the Mud?
4: Stuck in the mud.
1: You didn't play Stuck in the Mud?
0: Maybe it was called something else. I don't know. So you tag someone, they need to stay
1: still. And then another team member has to come along.
0: Crawl underneath.
1: And then once you're free, you're no longer stuck in the mud.
0: Right. Mm.
4: But we make it inclusive. So kids that, that might be in a wheelchair, you can't get on the ground, they come and flush your hand instead and everyone gets to join in the game.
0: That's good.
1: The toilet flush.
0: Yeah, that's really good.
1: Yeah.
0: I mean, I am a little concerned as to who tagged the person in the first place.
1: It's just another child.
0: Right.
1: Just children tagging children.
0: Yeah, I know. 10:57. Alpha Bucks coming up. That game can't be tweaked.
1: No, it doesn't need it.
0: Doesn't need it.
1: Doesn't 10 questions. Need it.
0: 30 seconds. Give us a call. We're playing next.
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9: Toowoomba Range travelling well. The Toowoomba Bypass doing okay. Anzac Avenue slows up through Harristown. Gore Highway busy through Westbrook. And the Warrego Highway slow through Gowrie Mountain and through Oakey. New England Highway travelling well between Toowoomba and Warwick. Cunningham Highway looking good between Gladfield and Warwick. And Toowoomba Carrara Road at speed through Cambuya and through Leeburn as well. 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
28: Good morning, Rod McLeod with a fresh news update. Children under five will be removed from residential care in Queensland following an inquiry into child safety. The 1,300-page report found the number of children in residential care surged by 229% over the past 10 years. It also revealed a frontline child safety worker was forced to wait 30 minutes on the phone to lodge concerns about a child before being told to leave a message. They'd waited more than 20 hours before they heard back. Two Glenvale boys aged 14 and 16 have been charged with a fray after an alleged altercation in Toowoomba left a 19-year-old man with minor injuries. Police were called to a shopping centre at Margaret Street just before 2pm yesterday following reports of a brawl involving several people. Vehicle theft claims in Queensland have fallen by 12% in 2025. The latest figures from the Insurance Council of Australia show insurance payouts dropped by more than $12 million as car theft offences also decline.
1: Hit National News.
2: Hey, I'm Michaela Savage. Anthony Albanese says the latest US tariff push is out of line and Australia is not copping the blame quietly. The United States wants a 12.5% hit on goods from Australia and dozens of other countries over forced labour concerns. The Prime Minister telling the ABC there was no heads up and we already have world-leading modern slavery laws.
3: We've put our position very clearly, which is that any tariff on Australian exports to the United States are unjustified. They're inconsistent with our free trade agreement.
2: The federal government's controversial tax changes are expected to get through the lower house today. The legislation will then head to the Senate, where it'll need the support of the Greens to pass. Donald Trump says a deal with Iran could be agreed on this weekend. He believes an agreement can be struck where the Strait of Hormuz is reopened and Iran promises not to own a nuclear weapon. And a new Deloitte report on AI says the most successful organisations make sure jobs combine human strengths with AI capabilities.
4: Club 4x4 Insurance. 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
2: Footy reporter Brent Reed has told us the Tigers have found their long-term replacement for Jerome Luai. They've beaten other clubs for Jake Avarillo's signature, a four-year deal worth around $2.8 million.
11: The largest part of that's the back end of the deal because he's going to be a number six. So the plan is for him to be their number six in the last couple of years.
2: And round 14 kicks off tonight with Manly hosting the Rabbitohs at Foz Pines Park for Kieran Foran's first official match as permanent head coach.
12: Chest pain? Racing heart? 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
1: This is Heat Weather.
28: Fine and sunny today with a top of 16 degrees. The outlook for tomorrow, windy and partly cloudy with a top of 14. Sunny for Saturday and Sunday, partly cloudy. 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
0: Yep, 10 questions, 30 seconds, $1,000 on the line. Could be as easy as ABC this morning.
14: Tegan is here. She's never played. She can never get through. Well, now you can, Tegan. You need $1,000. What for?
15: I want to buy a new mattress for my bed.
14: Nice.
0: Just bought the king-size frame. Now you need the king-size mattress.
15: That's exactly right. Yep.
14: Checks out.
0: All right. Just about to head to work at the bank as well. One of the big four, I'm assuming.
15: No, it's a credit union.
14: Nice. We like that. Yeah.
0: All right, well, we got 30 seconds to answer all 10 questions correct. We've got to take first answer, please, no repeats. Tom's going to start off. Brunch gives the first question. If you pass, we'll come back. So we've got time at the end, and all answers must start with the letter T. T for Tegan.
15: Okay, T for Tegan, rightio.
14: Do it. Beginning with T, name an animal.
15: Tiger.
14: A country.
15: Thailand.
14: A celebrity.
15: Pass.
14: A food.
15: Thai food.
14: Something you'd find in the office.
15: Typewriter.
14: A movie.
15: Titans.
14: An occupation.
15: Pass.
14: A fictional character.
15: Tinkerbell.
14: A musical instrument.
15: Oh, pass.
14: A seat.
15: Oh, that's a lot harder than what it is when you're sitting on the radio listening.
0: Can be hard when you got the bright lights in the big city. You got the first couple right, and then a celebrity. Tom Hanks, Taylor Swift, Tina Turner, some of the big ones there.
15: Yep.
0: You got another few on the board. A movie beginning with T, Titans. Well, Titans would be a movie, wouldn't
14: it? Yeah, I'm sure.
0: Are you thinking Remember the Titans and then just thought,
15: I was, yes.
0: I think they're not being able to remember the Titans. but Titans still being correct. That's very nice. An occupation, teacher, technician, translator, musical instrument, trumpet, tambourine, trombone.
14: Yeah, we play the trombone so much on this show.
15: Yeah.
0: Your sister can't play the trombone.
15: Good.
14: Sissy.
0: See you later.
15: See ya, bye.
14: See ya, Tiggs.
0: Have another go tomorrow. We give you the letters on the Catch Up podcast that drops around 10 a.m. every morning. Listener, or wherever you get your potties from. Coming up next, night 3 of the big trivia swindle. Did the Quizly Bears finally get their first victory? A second and a fourth. It's been highly embarrassing. We recruited the old genius along.
14: Yep.
0: Would he be the missing piece for ultimate trivia glory?
14: Did we add to the prize-winning kitty?
0: Find out next. The big trivia swindle. 7 teams last night. But who came out on top?

0: The Big Trivia Swindle.
1: The Big Trivia Swindle, night three last night. Could we accrue a whole bunch of trivia geniuses to do a whole week of swindling? Well, no. Second and fourth on Monday and Tuesday night, it was becoming embarrassing. We weren't tracking well. We needed something big. Bring in the old genius.
2: Yeah, we realised we kept getting swindled by teams with members a little older than us. They've been around for a bit longer. They've obviously taken in more knowledge. So, yes, we've recruited the old genius.
1: This is what went down last night.
3: Night three of the Big Trivia Swindle has begun. The soda water is fresh, as is our team lineup with Tony, our new... Hello, Tony. Tony, how are you feeling ahead of your first night with the Quizly
4: Bears? A bit nervous, no pressure.
3: No pressure. Let's do it, guys. The conclusion of round one, and I don't want to say it, but did we nail that?
5: We're on fire. First question was worth 8 points. Name the most frequented Kardashians in Keeping Up with the Kardashians. Pop Princess comes to the floor there. There was a South African question. What side of the road do they drive on in my hometown? They couldn't have designed this quiz better.
2: Wow. We haven't got our sheets back just yet, but we do want to make note that Danny Lakey didn't recognise arguably his most important organisation. You wrote it down.
5: Who knew? The WEO was the World Egg Organisation. Unhappy that I didn't get a point. In positive news, do know where I can go to hand in a resume if I get made redundant.
2: 9 points out of a possible 10. How good.
3: Just kidding. It was upside down. It was 6. I was overruled about a dinosaur question. We won't dwell on that for now.
5: But we're going pretty well overall. Let's just keep a lid on things. Let's obviously not inflate Jason's tires over there.
2: Jason did. He did pretty good. Sorry, we won favourites and now I'm eating a boost. What are you eating?
6: I'm eating a quail.
2: And now we're getting the quizmaster to double-check our point.
5: Well, it's so unbelievable. It's such a high score that it would be irresponsible not to double-check the points. 29? Surely.
7: Hang on, I'm tripped. I got 31.
5: Oh!
7: Let me just calculate.
2: Oh, my God.
7: 30.
5: Whoa.
7: I will adjust that accordingly.
2: Sneaky.
7: In my time of doing this, this is the highest score that we've ever seen for a round one.
2: Oh, my God. We are getting to ears up.
5: The quiz
2: win.
8: And the gap between last place and first place, the point difference is 9 points.
2: Okay, round two has concluded. Our sheet is back. Just having a quick peruse. Danny Lakey, were many left on the board?
5: I'm fired up. I can sniff some sort of victory. I don't want to jinx it, but I can sniff something.
2: I don't know. Those students in the corner, they're loud. They've got an old dude on their team as well.
5: He's not an old genius, though. He's not giving off old genius vibes like our old genius. The old genius, he was genius all night. The all-rounder, he was so round. Jason didn't get too excited and pretend he knew things he didn't. He knew a lot of things. We just didn't pump up his tires. Well played by Annalise, the animal. She came in with a resonance. And when we all thought it was radiation, I had my South African question. And you know your Pop Princess stuff. This is synergy at its finest.
2: I know, but I don't want to get too excited.
8: With a score of 51 points and coming in third place, it was nice to meet you.
2: It's a top two finish.
8: To our two teams, Quizly Bears, Quizzes of Oz. I can tell you that there was a 1 point difference separating these two teams. And can I tell you that this is the highest scores that I've ever seen, and you never get these type of scores before.
2: Oh my God!
8: So, coming in first place and winning the $50 restaurant voucher

0: We've done it. We've swindled. Who would have seen it coming?
1: Consider the quiz swindled. Our powers combined by 1 point. Who knows where the magic point was? Was it my pen? was it my South African right-hand side of the road driving? You'll never know.
0: But a $50 venue voucher, add it to the prize kitty. And consider this quiz swindled.
2: And we dashed out of there like thieves in the night. With our $50 voucher divided by six people.
3: No, no rush is quite like that.
2: Nah.
3: On a Wednesday night, sober.
2: Bone sober. Special shout out to Shane from Quizmeisters as well. I reckon host of the week so far.
3: Absolutely.
2: Very enthusiastic fella. Let's get the team on next. Let's bask. I mean, if you can't enjoy the wins, what can you enjoy in life, right?
3: Only 1 point, though. That's great.
2: We
3: 1 point.
2: Yeah.
3: That worries me.
2: What?
3: It worries me. I have a thought.
2: You keep your hands away from the Venn diagram.
3: I have thoughts.
2: What? All right, we'll get the team on next. Flash team meeting.
3: Yep.
2: After a victory.
3: Yeah, sorry. Family meeting.
2: All right.
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0: The big trivia swindle.
1: Well, basking in absolute glory this morning, cover us in gold. The Quizly Bears have peaked, guys.
2: Yeah.
1: A victory for the Quizlies. And join us this morning. Unbelievable last night. We just heard the highlights before. I mean, the synergy between all six of the Quizly Bears. Quizzling at the right times. No one getting too inflated. People understanding their lanes on the Venn diagram. The Venn diagram was in full swing.
2: It was, absolutely. How is everyone feeling? Jason revealed to us at trivia he's been driving home in silence the first two nights of this week because he was so ashamed. Jason, was the music cranking last night?
3: Oh, yeah. And had me feel-good song on last night and then got home. I was like, yeah, get a nice sleep in. And then I couldn't sleep. I was like so hot.
2: Me either, mate.
1: They don't invent rushes like that anymore. Well, they do, but it's illegal. This was the closest thing to a happy high herb high last night. Annalise giggling around there. The Annalise, the animal.
2: Yes.
1: Specialising in health animals and sciences.
2: And it came into play with MRI. What does R stand for?
4: Resonance.
2: Yeah, it does.
1: Resonance in MRI.
2: The all-rounder absolutely living up to the name.
1: Well, the all-rounder got real hot late as well. Definitely started whipping when we were down the final straight. Well done, Dave, the all-rounder. You must be feeling pretty good.
5: Thank you.
1: All over just round this morning, I'm assuming.
5: The roundest I've ever felt.
2: Yes.
5: The roundest I've ever felt. What a high.
2: What a high.
5: I just didn't know it could feel this good.
2: I know, guys. We've earned it.
1: Yeah. So well done good. To the pop culture Such princess, getting us off to a massive start.
2: Thank you, King.
1: Little did I mean, I'm going to have to add South African best question.
2: Yes, to the Venn absolutely. Diagram.
1: And who could forget the old genius? Morning, old genius.
6: Morning, all.
2: Hello, Tony, the old genius.
1: And it really was the difference last night.
2: It was.
1: The difference maker with the old genius just chowing in wherever he was needed.
2: Yep.
1: Old genius, how are you so old and full of genius?
6: It's been around a long time.
2: Yeah, he knows. But now, guys, yes, it was amazing. We won. We won by 1 point.
4: Mm. Hey, it's one that it's all it takes.
2: It does. It does.
4: Yeah.
2: And I considered that trivia last night swindled.
1: Yeah, absolutely.
2: But as you've said multiple times.
1: Good old-fashioned swindling.
2: Anything less than two swindles and this week is a bust.
1: You're correct. Tonight it'll all be for nothing if we don't swindle tonight. We've got to go the double swindle. I've got a taste of the swindle now.
2: I'm worried that we're still not at our full capacity of intelligence, knowledge, and trivial pursuits.
1: Look at the Venn diagram. It's all full. You see how there's no gaping holes anymore? There's no big gaping pink holes.
2: Well, there was a bit of a gaping hole. Like, we won.
1: The old genius slid into that gaping hole.
2: Absolutely. Yes. But the first two nights we were almost beaten by old people. Hence, now we have the old genius. Last night, we were almost beaten by a team of teens. Young people. And we only won because we got one bonus point of you luckily bringing your own pen.
1: what are you saying? We won by a biro last night.
2: I'm saying, and I'm just putting it to the team. Do we want a young person to join the team?
1: Oh, pop culture princess.
2: I'm just putting it out there. Producer Harry has received word that maybe there's a young boy who wants to join the team.
1: All right, well, hang on. Producer Harry did make a big pitch. Apparently we've got some audio here. Let's have a listen.
7: I don't think the silver fox is the way to go. You don't want a silver fox in the hen house. They all know each other. What you need is a little bit of luck, and that's what I can provide.
8: How do you quantify the luck that you have?
7: If you can even believe this. Last week I was at Kira Surf Club, and TUIs are doing their promotional for the Origin. So they're giving away card with money on it or merchandise. Went up, first beer, redeemed $20 right into the bank. That paid for my next two beers. That's the luck you guys need. You just build a good team. You just put together the Avengers. You just need a little bit of Hawkeye. You need the luck.
1: Lucky young boy?
2: Do we want a lucky boy?
1: With an alcohol problem.
2: Do we want a lucky boy? I'm just bringing it to the team. I'm not saying yes or no, team. Maybe
3: to be fair, Hawkeye is the most useless Avenger. So
5: yeah, that's true.
3: He hasn't done himself any favors. Just
4: he doesn't come with a good reputation.
2: So
5: look, I would be worried about upsetting the chemistry that we've established. That's but okay. I mean, it would
2: okay.
5: be.
4: I really right. think that luck has very little to do with winning a trivia okay. Smiggle. I think all luck right. has. I don't know. I think it's more skill involved.
5: I mean, I hark back to last week. That is, if anything's going to, you know, irk Lakey's concern with wildcard behaviour, that is, ooh, that's surely got to be yeah. relying okay. on luck. That is as wildcard as it gets.
2: Okay,
5: that's
2: crazy okay. stuff. Sure, sure.
1: That's crazy stuff. I mean, I'll concede maybe we can get him on the line next.
2: Maybe we talk to the lucky boy.
1: Yeah.
2: Right. He's not part of the team. He's absolutely not part of the team.
1: Okay, all right. So we'll just get a lucky boy on
2: Let's
1: the show
2: talk
1: next.
2: To the lucky boy.
1: At the very least, just to have a lucky boy on
2: Let's
1: the show.
2: Let's see what he. Maybe, you know, that's first round interview. He's just trying to sell himself. Now right. it's time for the second round.
1: Yeah, cool. Yeah. Not often does someone fail the first round and get a second round interview, but sure. For the sake of lucky boy probably being pre-booked on the show.
2: Maybe.
1: Well, we'll get lucky.
4: Pretty lucky
1: we'll get,
4: already.
1: Get lucky boy. Yeah, exactly
2: get
1: right.
2: Get lucky boy on.
1: All right, we'll get the lucky boy on. A-Squad, Big Trivia Swindle.
2: Well done,
1: we're going
2: guys.
1: For the double tonight. Congratulations. See you later, old genius. All-rounder. General Knowledge Jason, Annalise the Animal. We're all there. We got a taste of the swindle now, and it's going on tonight. After 8:30, the lucky. All right, just all right. Get him on.
2: Bring me the lucky boy.
1: Just talking to a lucky boy. For if not now, when?
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10: Word of a crash through Newtown for Glenvale Road at Harrell Street, and also the Toowoomba Range and the bypass looking fine. The Warrego does see some delays through Gowrie Mountain and also through Oakey this morning. Gore Highway busy through Westbrook and through Athol in spots. New England Highway travelling well between Toowoomba and Warwick, looking good through Allera too. 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
22: Good morning, Rob McLeod with the fresh news update. A $20 million inquiry has put forward 52 recommendations to overhaul Queensland's Department of Child Safety. There are over 13,000 kids in residential care, more than any other state, while not a single child in state care has been adopted in the past 7 years. It's also believed to be driving the youth crime crisis. Two teenage boys have been charged after an alleged disturbance in Toowoomba yesterday afternoon. Police were called to a shopping centre in Margaret Street just before 2 p.m. following reports of an altercation involving a number of people. A 16-year-old and 14-year-old, both from Glenvale, have been charged with the fray and are due to appear in the Toowoomba Children's Court on June 11. Queensland has recorded a significant drop in vehicle theft insurance claims. New figures from the Insurance Council of Australia show claims fell by 12% last year. The state's stolen vehicle claims bill has also declined by over $12 million.
23: Hit National News.
24: Hey, I'm Michaela Savage. Jim Chalmers' budget bill is facing debate and a vote in Parliament today, with the Treasurer calling it a dead simple choice. He says Labor wants lower taxes for workers and a fair go for first home buyers, while the Coalition risks voting against both.
25: Now, it beggars belief that having failed so spectacularly after they voted against tax cuts last time, that they're looking like making the same mistake once again. You know, they haven't learned a thing and they haven't changed a bit since the last time they voted against tax cuts and against housing.
24: The Prime Minister says a new tariff proposed by the United States amid concerns over goods made with forced labour is inconsistent with our free trade agreement. Plus, our modern slavery laws are world-leading. One Nation has more women supporting the party than men. Analysis by Nine Papers of a year's worth of Resolve polling data finding the number of young people and people who are well off supporting Pauline Hanson's party has surged over the last 12 months. And new data suggests 80% of cigarettes and vapes used in Australia last year were illegal.
17: Club 4x4 Insurance. 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
24: Footy reporter Brent Reid has told us the Tigers have won Jake Averillo's signature.
26: A long-term deal, I think it's a four-year deal, big money. I think the final year it's huge money, actually, because the plan is for him to play 5-8 when Jerome Luai leaves the club, so he'll be their new number six.
24: The four-year deal is worth around $2.8 million. And it's Kieran Foran's first official game as permanent head coach at the Sea Eagles tonight. Manly hosting South Sydney at Foz Pines Park to kick off round 14.
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23: This is Heat Weather.
22: Fine and sunny today with a top of 16 degrees. The outlook for tomorrow, windy and partly cloudy with a top of 14. Sunny for Saturday and Sunday, partly cloudy. 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
1: Bronte and Lakey's trending. Variety are back doing their actors on actors interviews. And very cool, they have reunited Friends stars Jennifer Aniston and Lisa Kudrow. They are with the first episode released yesterday. They reminisced about their days together on the show Friends, including what scene made all six friends, laugh the most.
2: But I did love, with all my heart, all of us cracking up, including me, when Ross is playing the bagpipes.
3: Nothing funnier.
2: Come on.
3: Nothing funnier.
2: And then sing along, and Phoebe's like, okay, sure.
3: With all
2: like, she
3: of
2: doesn't
3: her
2: know
3: heart.
2: It's a song. She doesn't know what song it is. You did this, I think.
4: Mm-hmm. That was my way to try to hide it. Although I didn't, we didn't, because everything else was
2: And
4: moving.
2: Then there's just like, when I watch it, I'm just like fully laughing.
4: At my own, right at my now. Joke.
1: Season 7, the episode titled The One with Joey's New Brain. Have you seen this? Do you know it? Do you love it and appreciate it?
5: Can't remember the bagpipes scene with
1: Ross.
6: Ross? Come on, Rachel.
5: All I know is how to do an impression of his voice.
1: You don't, actually. You don't know that.
6: Oh, come on, Bronte. What do you mean? I'm Ross from Friends.
5: It's a classic. Nailed it.
1: As is this classic scene.
7: You know the song. Sing along. So?
5: It's almost like he's doing an impression of me.
1: I have to admit, you did sound quite similar.
6: Oh, come on, Rachel, sing the song. Hang on.
1: Okay.
6: Come on, Rachel, sing the song.
1: Now play the scene again.
7: You know the song. Sing along.
6: Sing along. Come on, Rachel.
1: Just
5: pristine.
1: Off. No.
5: Unbelievable.
1: No.
5: The talents I have.
1: Just exuding out of you.
5: Well, that's the funniest scene, as voted by the Friends cast.
1: Yeah.
5: Coming up. Well, we got the lucky boy.
1: The lucky boy is on the show.
5: He's a plucky lucky
1: boy. He's a lucky boy.
5: Let's have the gall to still want to come on after hearing six people don't really care for him on the team.
1: No, the big trivia swindle could possibly be rocked with the addition of the lucky boy. But it's time to test not only his trivia knowledge, but how lucky he really is.
5: Big call from the lucky boys on the show in minutes.

0: 17 minutes to 9, Bronte and Lakey waking you up this morning.
1: The big trivia swindle.
0: I mean, I'm just... how we've managed to get here at 8:43 on a Thursday morning. After one of the most epic highs of the big trivia swindle. The first victory from the Quizly Bears. Now all of a sudden some lucky boys kind of jam into the mix here.
2: Look, I am just relaying the information that was given to us from producer Harry, who is on air after us, and he said a boy called him after listening to yesterday's show and said, I think the guys are missing a lucky boy. I'm a lucky boy. I've come into some luck recently. Maybe he could bring some luck to the Quizly Bears.
0: Morning, lucky boy. I mean, I get that you're claiming to be a lucky boy. You claim to have experienced luck recently. From what we heard in the audio package about 10 minutes ago, your luck extends to winning a $20 beer voucher on a night where they were giving away plentiful beer vouchers. Hey, lucky boy.
3: Thanks for having me on.
0: Yeah.
3: There were some vouchers being handed out, but you only get one for a purchase.
2: Mm-hmm. Okay.
3: Pay for my next drinks as well. Hey, the luck extends further than that.
2: Tell us, lucky boy.
3: The last three flights that I've been on, I booked the random seat because it's the cheapest, obviously.
2: Mm-hmm.
3: Three times in a row, I've had the whole row to myself.
2: Wow.
0: Ooh.
3: Wow. My day.
2: That's pretty lucky, lucky boy.
0: Nice, lucky boy. Okay.
2: Any other luck in your life?
3: Oh, plenty. My girlfriend says I'm the luckiest person alive, and she's Irish.
0: Oh.
3: So...
2: she'd know luck. She'd recognise luck.
0: Pretty good.
3: Also, the Hawkeye slander.
2: Yeah.
3: I'm pretty sure every time he's not on the team, they lose the fight.
0: Oh.
2: Well, look, lucky boy, we did win last night. It was by 1 point, which was because Danny Lakey brought his own pen, which arguably maybe that was lucky.
0: Mm. Well, I thought it was.
3: That was luck.
0: No, that was a key, sophisticated, planned, calculated strategy to bring a pen. Anyway, we'll test the lucky boy. But
2: we need to test the lucky boy.
0: I think if you want to test him, like, it's not trivia-based stuff. It needs to be, hey, only the luckiest 1% of people would be able to answer these questions.
2: Yeah,
0: This is not a skill-based thing. These are luck-based.
2: Because unfortunately, lucky boy, our team aren't totally keen on your addition. So you need to prove your luck.
3: Okay.
0: We've drawn a Venn diagram on who in the quiz team approves of Lucky Boy and who doesn't. And it's just one circle. We're all in agreeance. We've never been more bonded non-wanting of a Lucky Boy.
2: I believe in luck. I would like to test the Lucky Boy.
0: Lucky Boy.
2: With three questions that, yes, Lucky Boy, you'll only know if you are the luckiest boy in the world.
3: Let's have them.
2: Question number one. What colour is the underwear that Lakey is currently wearing?
3: Ooh. I'm going to go with blue.
0: Unlucky.
2: Oh!
0: They're black, and they're my favourites.
2: Lucky boy.
0: A little unlucky from the lucky boy.
2: How many fingers am I holding up right now?
3: Four.
0: It's a little unlucky, lucky boy.
2: I'm holding up three fingers.
0: Oh, no. Surely the lucky boy's luck's run out.
2: Lucky boy, one final lucky question. What did I have for dessert last night?
3: I'm going to go with an ice cream.
2: That is correct.
0: Well, that's just bloody lucky.
2: It was ice cream.
0: No, well, but what flavour ice cream and what flavour sauce did she have on top?
2: Yeah.
3: Hey, I thought it was only three questions. That sounds like a four.
0: I don't like the cut of Lucky Boy's jib.
2: Unfortunately, Lucky Boy, one out of three does not garner a spot in the trivia team. your luck. Has run out. But we appreciate you, lucky boy.
3: No problem. Thanks for having me. All I can say is good luck tonight.
2: Oh,
0: damn it. Playing on the heartstrings.
2: Right?
0: tactfully, emotionally, lucky boy.
2: Have I made the wrong call there?
0: No, sorry. Lucky boy, as nice as Lucky Boy is, and keep Lucky Boy's number on file.
2: Yeah, we might need luck
0: in the future. Yeah. We certainly need luck in the future. But you just can't mess with the
2: win. I just thought we could...
0: Correct. And he was pre-booked, so, you know, it would have been rude to cancel. we understand, but yeah, the tribe has spoken.
2: They have spoken.
0: All right, well, coming up next, we need to figure out something else, because we were going to do a jury of three if everyone thought maybe the lucky boy could have potentially been on the show. So we'll figure out something.
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0: 4 minutes to nine. Bronte and Lakey, almost time to wrap things up around here ahead of the final night of the Big Trivia Swindle. No luck and no lucky boy required. Don't miss with a winning recipe. See if we can do the double swindle tonight.
1: Oh, I thought this could be good just to get the brain firing ahead of night four of the Big Trivia Swindle. We never know what we're going to be served at these nights. Sometimes there's visual questions, there's audio questions, there's mishmash questions. And there is a band going viral at the moment. Their name is Corsival. Their genre is bardcore. What it is a trio that plays modern pop, rap, dance on period instruments like lutes, flutes, harps and tambourines.
0: It was what period instruments? Like instruments
1: from
0: that were around
1: a different period.
0: Okay.
1: Yeah.
0: So, all right. So they were the biggest instruments at the time.
1: They were when it was a medieval style band. So they dress up in the style often associated with medieval reenactments in France. They're from France, and they like to cover popular songs in the style of a medieval bardcore. I've got five for you. Five songs that you, I believe, will know. Played on a lute, flute, harp, and tambourine. Here you go.

0: What I've realised over the first few nights of the Big Trivia Swindle, if I don't know an answer, I will just start saying things that it's not.
1: You do like to do that.
0: It's not Enya's Orinoco Flow.
1: No.
0: It's not Ed Sheeran's Perfect.
1: I think you're going to want to listen to this.
0: Don't have the old genius to rely on. I'm just saving me, though, am I? I don't know. It's not Three Doors Down, Kryptonite.
1: No, it's not.
0: Oh! Lady Gaga, Judas.
1: Lady Gaga, Bad Romance. Oh! I think you just got your songs mixed up.
0: All right.
1: Number two.
0: It's not Shaboozy's a bar song, I know that.
1: Not that.
0: Oh, Billie Eilish. Bad boy. Bad guy. Sorry.
1: You've been a good boy.
0: Freudian slip.
1: Bad guy is correct.
0: It's not Susan Boyle, I Dreamed a Dream.
1: This is her next.
0: Oh, it's that one that all the kids sung when we went to that assembly. The one off Netflix. Dragon Girls or something. Hey, Pop Demon Hunters. With those four different artists.
1: Yes, what's the title? The colour.
0: The colour.
1: It's a colour. We're gilded in.
0: Silver? Gold?
1: Golden.
0: Golden. Golden, nice.
1: Number four.
0: Michael Jackson. Billie Jean. I'd love to know the translation, how accurate it is.
1: I know, in French. The last one, if you'd like. You want to hear it say Billie Jean? Billie Jean.
0: Billie Jean.
1: La Billie Jean.
0: Oh, somebody that I used to know,
1: oh,
0: Gotcha and Kimbra.
1: Oh, God, he's good.
0: I hate that
1: Me
0: song.
1: Too. All right. Course of all is their name. Check them out.
0: Bang on 9 o'clock. Let's get out of here. The Big Trivia Swindle. Anything less than two swindles in a row tonight will be an epic failure.
1: Let's do it. I'm pumped up.
0: Let's go out with a bang. It'll be Friday tomorrow. See you then.
1: Bye.
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19: Morning, Rob McLeod with a fresh news update. The report into Queensland's child safety system has been released, finding the state has almost as many children in care as all other states and territories combined. The inquiry found 67% of reported incidents of sexual abuse involved children in residential care, and not one child has been adopted from state care in Queensland since 2019. Two teenage boys have been charged following an alleged public disturbance in Toowoomba yesterday afternoon. Police were called to a Margaret Street shopping centre just before 2 p.m. following reports of an altercation. Officers arresting a 16-year-old and 14-year-old, both from Glenvale. A 19-year-old man was taken to Toowoomba Hospital for treatment. Queensland's recorded a significant drop in vehicle theft insurance claims. New figures from the Insurance Council of Australia show claims fell by 12% last year. The decline matches Queensland police data, which recorded a 3.2% fall in unlawful use of motor vehicle offences.
18: Hit National News.
20: Hey, I'm Michaela Savage. Australia's been lumped into a new US tariff plan, and the Prime Minister says it came with zero warning. The proposed 12.5% levy follows a US investigation into forced labour. Anthony Albanese has told the ABC the case being made against us doesn't stack up.
21: Australia has robust, comprehensive and world-leading legislation addressing forced labour and modern slavery. It's been passed through the Parliament. We continue to use every opportunity that we have to advocate that US tariffs imposed on Australia are unwarranted.
20: A week after the government's tax changes were introduced to Parliament, the legislation is set to pass the lower house today. There's been a big jump in the number of young people, wealthy Aussies and city voters who now support One Nation. That's according to analysis of a year's worth of Resolve polling. And new data shows nicotine consumption is on the rise across Australia. It's grown almost 40% between 2017 and last year.
22: Get excited. The legendary hot rods are back at KFC. Skewered chicken with a spicy kick. KFC FLG. Not everywhere and not forever.
20: Dragon centre Moses Sully has been told he's free to find a new club from next season despite having 12 months left on his contract. Footy reporter David Riccio has told us the Red V is wanting to shake things up.
23: They're looking to make change. They need to make change to this roster. They are bringing in Phil Sami from the Gold Coast Titans, and we know Luke Metcalf, Keon Kalamatangi, and obviously Scott Drinkwater.
20: And round 14 kicks off tonight. Manly's hosting the Rabbitohs at Foz Pines Park.
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18: This is Heat Weather.
19: Fine and sunny today with a top of 16 degrees. The outlook for tomorrow, windy and partly cloudy with a top of 14. Sunny for Saturday and Sunday, partly cloudy. 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
25: 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Hello, it's Dame Gherkin for MJ today. She's a little bit under the weather. That cold snap came through quick, and a lot of sickness floating around the place. So if you are feeling unwell, just stay at home. Look after your co-workers. Thanks, MJ, for staying at home. We appreciate you. Let's start your Thursday the only way we know how.

0: Somba's Homewrecker on your number one hit music station. This is Hit South Queensland. Hello, it's Dave McGurkin for MJ today. For Snowy River to Woomba, where your caravan adventures start, Carrington Road, Torrington, windy one today, heading towards the top of 16 degrees. Right now it's about 10, but the all-important weekend, mostly sunny. You get that lawn done again, 5 to 17 Saturday, 6 to 18 on Sunday, as we hit play on brand new stuff now. This is Raindance, Dave featuring 10.
1: See you at the bar, you was hardly talking. 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

0: on your number one hit music station, Hit South Queensland, Without You, the Kid Laroi and Miley Cyrus. The hot tip, Miley Cyrus is going to be the entertainment for the NFL game later this year in Melbourne. That would be huge.
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0: Make great happen at your local TAFE Queensland campus. Apply now. Mitch in the morning is out on the streets. Good morning, Mitch.
2: Good morning, Dane.
0: Where are you, bud?
2: I have made my way through the Toowoomba Showgrounds on the corner of Harvey and Glenvale Roads. And on board this morning, I have something very special for our listeners. If you want to see the new action-adventure movie Masters of the Universe, the epic tale of finding the power within, only in cinemas on June 4, I have a double pass to Masters of the Universe. So you and another person can go along and see the movie. So come and see me. I'll be at Toowoomba Showgrounds on the corner of Harvey and Glenvale Road until 10 a.m. And that's all thanks to the industry experts at TAFE Queensland.
0: Now, for those playing at home, Master of the Universe, of course, is He-Man, Mitch. You're much younger than I am. You don't know who He-Man is, do you?
2: No, I don't.
0: Unbelievable.
2: I don't.
0: By the power of Grayskull, I have the power. Nothing?
2: No, I'll have to go and watch it.
0: Well, from today, exactly right. I can't believe this, but you got free tickets right now to go and check out Master Universe at the cinemas. Thanks so much, Mitch. We'll catch up with you next hour.
2: Sounds good. Talk then.
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0: One Hit Music Station, this is Hit South Queensland. Dame McGurk in for MJ, Rihanna and Calvin Harris plays next. Wake up with Bronte and Lakey. Yeah, they wake you up every weekday morning from 6. And Bronte had an unfortunate choice of words. Raise some eyebrows during Can You Beat Bronte this morning.
1: Speed edition time of Can You Beat Bronte. Glenn, you are not good at music trivia.
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1: 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More male skewed.
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1: Interesting. You can suck down the male gaze with the best of them.
2: Too much information.
0: Oh, Can You Beat Bronte returns tomorrow. 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It's Bronte and Lakey back tomorrow morning from 6.
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